0: A plot thwarted by the FBI to use explosive drones to target buildings near the White House during the UFC match there on Sunday. Five people in custody. One person has been charged. President Trump in Europe continuing to tout his agreement with Iran. And during a podcast interview today, Vice President J.D. Vance said that Trump could release the text of the Memorandum of Understanding as soon as tomorrow. A federal judge has struck down an Idaho law that would have made it a criminal offense to use a bathroom designated differently from one's gender at birth. This is ABC News. Republican Governor Mike DeWine says Ohio should abolish the death penalty, saying it's no longer a deterrent to violent crime.
1: The legislature can take this action, and I believe they should take this action. But the legislature does not want to make that decision. They can leave it up to a vote of the people of the state of Ohio.
0: Other Republican leaders in Ohio have repeatedly said they disagree with DeWine, and a state repeal so far appears unlikely. Google announced new parental controls on all Android devices that they say will make it easier for parents to manage their child's screen time and find balance. Google devices will now allow parents to create downtime schedules, set App Store filters, and control app usage. In honor of America's 250th, McDonald's is bringing back its fried apple pies for the first time in more than three decades. They'll be available at most U.S. restaurants for a limited time only, as they say, starting June 23rd. Dave Packer, ABC News.
2: On Wednesday, the spectacular weather will continue across Greater Boston, the Metro South, and the South Shore. Look for top temps to be close to 80 in the afternoon away from the immediate coast. We'll start off the morning in the upper 50s to near 60. So that's on the comfy cool side, I guess you could say. Coming up for your Wednesday night, look for just a few clouds, a southerly breeze. Overnight low temperatures will be into the upper 50s. The next weather system will make its approach from the west on Thursday, with scattered showers and thunderstorms developing into the afternoon. The high temperature close to 80 with a busy southerly breeze. On Friday, it's mostly sunny with highs in the mid-80s, and Saturday's mostly sunny as well. Still a bit breezy. Your top temp close to 80. For WATD, I'm meteorologist Josh Nichols.
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4: 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So tonight, another full show. Some new music came in over the weekend. I'll share some of that with you. Upcoming show dates to pass along. And at 9 o'clock, I'll be joined on the WATD Tiny Stage by singer-songwriter Emmy McSwain. We are officially into festival season here on the South Shore. A bunch of those events to pass on as well, starting with the Levitate Festival right here on the South Shore, July 18th and 19th at the Marshfield Fairgrounds. LevitateMusicFestival.com to learn more about that. And the Levitate Foundation just announced their winners of the 2026 Songwriters Contest. You can get information on that at levitatefoundation.org. And this is one of the winners from right here on the South Shore, Co-Pilot. A Little Too Well kicks things off here on 95.9 WATD.

and her band at the Soul Homestead Farm concert on July 11th. For details on the pre-save and for that opening act contest, follow Lainey Dione on Instagram, D-I-O-N-N-E. I'm John Shea. This is Almost Famous, introducing you to independent bands and musicians from across New England, and brought to you by Tiny and Sons Glass. Emmy McSwain coming up on the Tiny stage at 9 o'clock tonight, and right now this is new music from Boston singer-songwriter Wendy Lucas. Wendy Lucas plays all over the Boston area. 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It's called Plenty Green on Almost Famous 95.9 WATD.

B.B. Stockwell on 95.9 WATD, her latest single called Wild Love. B.B. Stockwell performing at this year's Levitate Music Festival, July 18th and 19th. I believe she's on the Saturday date at the Marshfield Fairgrounds. And if you can't make it to that show, she is at the Brighton Music Hall on October 2nd, early in the fall months here. For details on both of those shows and for more information on B.B. Stockwell, find B.B. Stockwell on Instagram. I'm John Shea. This is Almost Famous, introducing you to independent bands and musicians from across New England, brought to you by Tiny and Sons Glass. Emmy McSwain coming up on the Tiny stage at 9 o'clock tonight. And right now, this is new music from South Shore act Beach Grover. 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
1: Here's to the 100,000 people who I've met. Here's to the 97,000 whose names that I forgot. Here's to the 750 I call my friends. The one or two or three or four dozen there at

0: Ryan Montbleu on 95.9 WATD with the Ryan Montbleu Band. The Ryan Montbleu Band playing at the Knockabout Music Festival 2026 on August 11th, along with John Brown's Body, Will Daly, Will Evans, Tall Height. The list just goes on and on. For the complete lineup, head over to knockabout.com. The festival happening on August 11th on Cape Cod. It's always a fun time as we are right in the middle of festival season here in New England. I'm John Shea. This is Almost Famous, introducing you to independent bands and musicians from across New England. 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And still to come this hour, music for you from Jay Passaros, Love, Mary Kill, Rene Levesque, the Aldous Collins Band, Magnificent Tourist, Olivia Dolphin, and we'll kick things off after the break with a Boston band playing at the House of Blues on my birthday this Saturday. That and more all on the way here on 95.9 WATD, Almost Famous, brought to you each week by Tiny and Sons Glass.
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The Adam Ezra Group, Miss Hallelujah on 95.9 WATD. You can catch the Adam Ezra Group this Saturday, my birthday, at the House of Blues in Boston. For details on that show, follow the Adam Ezra Group on the socials. I'm John Shea. This is Almost Famous, introducing you to independent bands and musicians from across New England. And brought to you by Tiny and Sons Glass. Emmy McSwain coming up on the Tiny Stage at 9 o'clock tonight. And right now, this is new music from Rhode Island. Singer, songwriter, Love, Mary, Kill. Find Love, Mary, Kill on the socials. 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And she plays out quite a bit. So head over to the socials to find out when she's playing next near you. This is called Living Room from Love, Mary, Kill, 95.9 WATD.

Renee Levesque on 95.9 WATD, a Cape Cod-born musician. Her latest single, called Back to Boston. You can find that on all streaming platforms. Renee Levesque, now in Nashville, comes back to the area quite a bit, though. So follow Renee Levesque on the socials to find out when she's playing next near you. I'm John Shea. This is Almost Famous, introducing you to independent bands and musicians from across New England and brought to you each week by Tiny and Sons Glass. Emmy McSwain is on the Tiny stage momentarily at 9 o'clock tonight. And speaking of Cape Cod, this is a band from Cape Cod that's been together in various forms since the mid-1980s. They just dropped their latest EP called Silver Screen. The band is called Magnificent Tourist, and you can find them at magnificenttourist.com, and their new EP is available through their website. This is called Timeless Eyes on 95.9 WATD. It's Almost Famous.

Jay Passaros on 95.9 WATD, long time coming. I'm John Shea. This is Almost Famous, introducing you to independent bands and musicians from across New England. 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For details on that, follow Scituate Heritage Days on the socials. Singer, songwriter Emmy McSwain coming up on the Tiny Stage at 9 o'clock tonight. And right now we head back to Providence, Rhode Island for Olivia Dolphin, a singer, songwriter from Rhode Island. You can catch at the Middle East in Boston on July 17th. Follow Olivia Dolphin on Instagram for details on the show. And this is called Ghost Story. 95.9 WATD from Olivia Dolphin.

Olivia Dolphin on WATD. It's called Ghost Story. Olivia Dolphin from Providence, Rhode Island, coming to the Boston area on July 17th for a date at the Middle East. For details on that, follow Olivia Dolphin on the socials. And Olivia Dolphin was on the WATD Tiny Stage a few months back. You can find her interview as well as all of WATD's backlog of Tiny Stage performances on the Almost Famous page at 95.9WATD.com. I'm John Shea. 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Emmy McSwain coming up on the Tiny Stage momentarily at 9 o'clock, getting you to the Tiny Stage. 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
2: 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And tonight, being joined on the tiny stage by a guest making her second appearance here on the tiny stage, but her first as a solo artist, Emmy McSwain. How you doing? Welcome.
3: I'm doing good. Thank you for having me, John.
2: My pleasure. Welcome back.
3: Thank you. It's good to be back.
2: So for those who missed the first time you were here, which was with Air Traffic Controller as the keyboardist, introduce yourself.
3: My name's Emmy McSwain. I'm from Boston, Massachusetts. I play the piano and I sing.
2: Fantastic. And if somebody wants to find you online, follow at home tonight, what's the best place to find you?
3: You can find me at Emmy McSwain across all platforms.
2: And music. You've got some solo singles out there. There's some Air Traffic Controller music out there. You released a new single just on Friday. So give us the details as to what's out there and maybe what's coming.
3: Yeah. The song that just came out is called I Hope When I Die. This is one of those songs that I wrote in one sitting. I was working on a record as I was writing this song, and I didn't have a love song. I'm not sure if it quite qualifies. People probably wouldn't put it in the category of a love song, but it is a love song to, like, those that I will leave behind.
2: I follow you on the socials, yeah. And I've seen many of the pictures you post. You're also, you've got a vlog out there, which I want to talk about, which showcases local venues. But also, how many instruments do you play? Because I've seen you playing guitar, I've seen you playing keyboards, I've seen you playing a whole bunch of instruments.
3: The only instruments I would play on stage are probably the guitar and the piano, but I actually wrote a lot of the songs on my upcoming record on the guitar.
2: Okay.
3: Yeah.
2: Can we talk about the record? Any timeline that you can share with us as to what to expect?
3: So I did have it all mapped out. The original album date is September 25th, but I just got to talk to some people and they were like, singles are the way to go. And so now I'm rethinking maybe I should do more than three singles, but it's up in the air because Air Traffic Controller also has an album coming out and I don't really want to be competing with like release time. I want to like give my all to both projects. So I think right now the timeline for me is September 25th for the
2: okay.
3: album. Yeah.
2: That sounds good.
3: Yeah.
2: How about upcoming shows? Are you playing any place that we can check you out live?
3: Yes. Air Traffic Controller is playing a festival called NYSAFest, and we're also playing in Bridgewater on August 6th. But we're playing NYSAFest end of July, July 26th, and then I have a show July 11th.
2: So obviously follow the socials for all the upcoming performances.
3: Yes, definitely do that.
2: Amazing. So you've got the keyboard in studio tonight. What are we kicking off the night with? Let's hear something live.
3: We're going to start out with Stay, which was my lead single for the record.
2: Let's check it out. Emmy McSwain live on the tiny stage, 95.9 WATD.

0: Emmy McSwain, live on the tiny stage, 95.9 WATD. It's called Stay. Talk about that song and how it happened.
1: So that song started because I was feeling pretty sad. I was in a bike crash about a year ago, and it was a wicked bad bike crash. Like, I was out of work for 3 months. I fractured my skull in 2 places, had 2 brain bleeds. Like, I came close to not really being around, or definitely not being myself, but I made a full recovery. And that song, kind of looking at it now, means something a little bit different to me. But when I was writing it, it was a really tough time. And I was like, I just need a reason. Like, I'm having a tough time with this stupid, silly life that I live. But now I'm so grateful. And it's like the world seems different to me.
0: How are you feeling today?
1: I'm feeling awesome.
0: That's good. Yeah. That's really good. Well, let's go back in time. Your very first music memory. What comes to mind?
1: Oh, my goodness. My mom's a big reason why I do music. She was always somebody who encouraged us and sang to us as a kid. So probably laying in my mom's lap, like she was saying crisscross and my head was in her lap and she was singing like a silly song and like doing hand motions. So that's definitely one of them.
0: So let's go back to your mom's house. You're growing up. What's playing on the radio in your home?
1: Okay, so it's crazy that I play pop music right now, but I grew up as a military kid. So I moved around a lot. And that's probably why I also gravitated towards music. It was a really fast way to make friends. But I did not listen to pop music or like mainstream music until probably my high school years. Growing up, we only listened to like silly songs on CDs. Probably like songs about frogs on logs for most, and like church songs for most of my, especially elementary school to mid-middle school. I didn't have a Spotify account until college.
0: So once you saw the pop music light in high school, when did music begin the evolution from being a hobby to being a career possibility?
1: Well, all right. So the only outlet we had was American Idol. And so I guess American Idol was truly my like peek into what music could be. The first song that I ever was like, oh my gosh, this is amazing, was Hayley Reinhart's version of House of the Rising Sun on American Idol. I think it was like season 11, but it was the year Scotty McCreery won, and like my family watched that show religiously. And so that was like my musical awakening. When it turned into a career, so my parents got, it was a pretty messy divorce when I was in high school. And so I was also having a tough time in school. Like, I just didn't really want to do anything except music. Music was like, oh, instead of homework, I'm going to play the piano for 4 hours. And so it was through those, like, and my kind of go-getter attitude, like, I started booking gigs for myself my sophomore, junior year of high school. And I was like, you know what? I'm going to freaking do this because it's the only thing I feel, like, super confident in. And so when I started gigging, I realized, like, nobody else my age is doing this. Like, I can do this.
0: And then Berklee eventually entered the picture for you.
1: Yes. And again, like, I wasn't doing badly in high school, but I mean, you wouldn't know by like talking to me that I was doing badly, I guess. But my teachers definitely knew that I was not doing really great. But I was still like bubbly. I was still like in all the clubs. Like, I was one of the faces of the school, but like my grades didn't really show for that. So I applied to 2 colleges. One was UMass Lowell, and then one was Berklee. And if I was like,

0: Emmy McSwain live on the WATD Tiny Stage. Are you happy?
1: I am happy. Very happy to be here.
0: Lots to unpack in that song. Where to even begin? So talk about how that song happened.
1: I actually wrote that song in high school. I got to take this like elective class where I got to make my final project. And my final project was to write 3 songs, perform them live, and then to do some sort of artwork that accompanied them all. And Happy's the only song from my high school years that I still continue to play. And it's because I've like changed out a couple of verses as I've grown up. It's like the song that can grow with me. I just realized like oftentimes I feel like I generally have a positive disposition and I like not a lot can bog me down unless everything bogs me down. But for the most part, my default is like, yeah, whatever, this is cool. And so that's kind of how that song came to be.
0: I want to go into this in more detail later on, but is that song ever finished? Are you going to be updating that song throughout the rest of your life? Because it kind of has that kind of magical way that it can be updated and still kind of stay cool.
1: Yeah, I do have like a recorded version for this record, but I would like it to be one of those songs that I can like write right before I get on stage when I'm on the road and like make it about my day and make it about somebody maybe I met in the crowd beforehand. So I would really like that song to be something that the audience could look forward to being different every night.
0: So we mentioned that you're also the keyboardist and also vocalist and songwriter in Air Traffic Controller. Talk about releasing solo music versus releasing music with the band. How does that work for you?
1: I actually haven't really been a part of Air Traffic Controller's releases yet. We did like one acoustic version, but that was kind of like a smaller, it wasn't a big deal. But we've been working on this new album for like 4 years, and I have been involved in all of the songs. And so I'm super excited for that to come out. Air Traffic Controller is just, you know, a bigger, longer term band than my own project. So I'm really, really excited to see like what the OG ATC fans think of the new stuff that I've been involved in. And I'm excited to have my voice on like a super produced Air Traffic Controller record.
0: That's cool. Yeah. Really cool. So finding your place here in the Boston music community, it looks like you're doing really well. But talk about how you found your scene and how you found your people here.
1: Well, when I graduated Berkeley, all my friends left because that's like the Berkeley narrative. You graduate and then you move to LA or move to New York. And

0: I think that I'm not really somebody who falls victim to trends or like victim to something that's hip or cool, which I'm really grateful for. But I was like, why are you moving to LA if you don't have a job? Like, it's expensive to move. And what are you going to do there? And they're like, I don't know, we'll just figure it out. I'm like, that seems silly. And now those friends are like teaching music lessons in LA, which you can do anywhere in the world. So I was stuck in Boston, mostly because I had nowhere to go. And also, I couldn't really afford to move. And with that, I built my own community here. It's like, I don't need to move anywhere to post on social media. I can stay right here. I can show people all the cool things to do in Boston. Like, I've spent 4 years being a musician here already. Why don't I show the people who want to get into the scene but don't know how to do it?
1: So one thing that I've noticed doing this show, and it's going on 15 years that I've been doing Almost Famous here on ATD, is that the Boston music scene and the Boston music community is incredibly unique compared to the rest of the world. How would you describe the community that we have here in Boston?
0: Well, I think it is a community. Like, I mean, I don't really have much experience in other cities, but from what I've heard is it's really competitive. And I just feel like Boston is just small enough that you always know somebody in the room and you always know somebody who knows somebody. And so now that I am somebody who like posts about the scene and then also goes to shows, every room that I walk to, every show that I walk into, I know somebody. And it's because it's really, really easy to make those connections. And I think that that's something that's really special and unique to Boston. It might not be the easiest to find, but that's not because of the musicians' fault. The musicians are playing shows every single night of the week. It's like the infrastructure of like Boston tourism. There are like three main websites and they don't really promote local music. Everything's paid for. All the ads are paid for. And so I think that it's like certain websites who don't really even know how to promote the local scene, but that's where we come into play. And that's what I'm trying to help do.
1: Amazing. That is Emmy McSwain on the WATD Tiny Stage. We are up against our first break of the Tiny Stage Hour. We still have a lot to go. We have more songs and more stories to share with you as well. 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The Almost Famous Tiny Stage is brought to you by Tiny and Sons Glass.
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1: 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From across New England, brought to you by Tiny and Sons Glass. I'm John Shea, being joined in studio on the Tiny Stage by Emmy McSwain. How you doing?
0: I'm doing good, John. Thank you for having me.
1: My pleasure. So reintroduce yourself, if you would.
0: My name's Emmy McSwain. I am a singer-songwriter, and I'm also a Boston content creator.
1: Okay, so let's talk about that. But before we do, share with us your music website and the socials.
0: Yeah, you can find me everywhere at Emmy McSwain. That's E-M-I McSwain. 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And Facebook, Instagram, Spotify, all that jazz.
1: Amazing. And your side project, as kind of an Instagram vlogger, you've got you promote the music scene very well.
0: Thank you. Yeah, I just wanted to show people that there's a lot of fun things to do in Boston. I was actually an RA in college, and when I graduated, I kind of missed showing all these new, fresh faces, like all the cool stuff that I had spent so many years learning and finding. And so I was like, you know what? I already did the work. I can just record myself doing it now.
1: How can people find that?
0: That's my Instagram, at Emmy McSwain.
1: At the top of the show, I also mentioned that you play the guitar. How did that come into the picture? Because you're one of, I think, two or three musicians total that I've ever met that play the guitar.
0: Yeah.
1: And it's wild.
0: It's kind of a beast. In middle school, I really wanted to play the accordion. It just turned into, like, my grandfather played the accordion, and I wanted to be like him. And I was maybe 90 pounds, and my grandfather was like, there's no way I'm going to give you an accordion. It's going to topple you over. And so I got that for Christmas that year, and then it turned into my thing. Like, I played the guitar in the marching band in high school. I played it in jazz band, and that's how I got started in air traffic controller.
1: What is it about the guitar that kind of attracted you?
0: I actually didn't even know what the instrument was. I didn't even know what to ask for, but I loved that I could stand. I'm somebody who loves to headbang, and that's harder to do with a keyboard.
1: Yes, I can imagine.
0: But with the guitar, I can just thrash around. I can rock out. The guitarist, and he actually plays in my project and in Air Traffic Controller, Bobby. He's got wicked long hair, and he headbangs probably harder than me, but at least now I can keep up with him a little bit.
1: No, any collaborations with you and Guitar Bear?
0: You know, we follow each other on social media, and I've done some, like, reels about him. And so maybe in the future, maybe we should get together.
1: Okay. If he's listening,
0: yeah.
1: Reach out.
0: Yeah, hit me up.
1: Let's hear more live music. What are we listening to next?
0: Let's listen to Gone.
1: Let's check it out. Emmy McSwain live on the WATD Tiny Stage.

0: Emmy McSwain live on the WATD Tiny Stage here on the South Shores radio station. And talk about that song, Gone. How did that song happen?
1: So that was actually an assignment for school. The professor put us in a group of three, so it wasn't just written by me. It was written by two of my friends, too. The assignment was to write a catchy chorus. And so he had us play the song in front of the class, and if the class couldn't sing it back after hearing it one time, then we didn't get a good grade on it. So Gone, Gone was the chorus, and I think we did a decent job. He was trying to argue with us that the whole part leading up to that was the chorus. We were like, no, why would we do that? He's like, it could be the chorus, the whole chorus. But anyways, it was a fun thing.
0: So let's talk about songwriting since we're on the topic here. How do you write?
1: I like to write lyrics first entirely because when I write melody first, then I'm trying to fit lyrics to the melody, and it doesn't really ever mean as much as something that I do without melody first. Air Traffic Controller, actually, we usually write, like, the guys get together and they make like a full track. And then Dave is really good at top lining. Dave's a lead singer. He's really great at top lining. But I just, like, I always have trouble because I like to do it without music. So that's been a big adjustment writing with Air Traffic Controller. It's been really fun, especially because it's not just me. Like, there are five people in the group who have ideas. And so we definitely arrive at a really cool place. But if it was just me, I don't know if I would like it as much.
0: So listening to the tracks you've released so far as a solo artist, listening to you in Soundcheck tonight, what inspires you? Because I hear a lot in your lyrics emotionally and just kind of vibe-wise.
1: That's such a deep question. Saying life just feels like a cop-out, but I do a lot of journaling, and I do a lot of revising. So actually, Stay was a completely different song that I wrote for a school project at first, and it was bad. And so I had never really revisited a song and totally redone it and then been in love with the new version. But it's like the best advice that I got from Berkeley was from one of my professors, and he said that 90% of what you write is going to be garbage. And that also inspired me to just write a bunch of garbage. And also, something that I discovered at Berkeley was writing silly songs is so helpful because you can't take yourself seriously when you're writing a stupid song, but you're also still applying and learning all those songwriting techniques. And also, it like lets you out of the box. It's hard to be like, oh, I'm going to write a bad song. But if you write a silly song, then you can have fun while you do it and you still get to learn.
0: But you also have songs that are really deep and kind of express all the feels. When you're writing songs, how therapeutic is songwriting for you? Like, how difficult is it to put personal situations into lyrics and then share that with, like, you know, thousands of people?
1: Oh, it's not hard, really. Sometimes I still get emotional. When I play Stay in my room and, like, really think about the lyrics, I can still cry from it. And I think that that's why I love songwriting, is because it's really kind of easy to shut off during the day, like distract yourself with your job, with your friends, but you can't really escape the process of feeling things when you're playing music. And I think that I've always found solace in songwriting. And I think that's why I started writing in high school, was because it was like the only way I really knew how to communicate. And those songs will never see the light of day because it was a 15-year-old trying to figure out her emotions. And, like, I didn't have quite the tools to express them in a musical way, but I think that songwriting has always, especially back then, really helped me process and feel things.
0: Whether it was Teenage Emmy kind of, you know, finding her feels and all that, to the songs you're writing today, what's a song lyric that you've written that surprised you, that you may have thought wouldn't come out of you?
1: I think, I hope when I die, I think that song coming out of me, I hope when I die, you still call me a bitch. Growing up, I really was really like a shy girl. I was just always so polite and I didn't want to really ruffle feathers. I don't know if I was always shy, but maybe that was just around my family. I think in public, I was always like the girl who did everything right. I was like on student council. I really didn't want to ruffle feathers or stand up for myself or advocate for myself because that was like equated to ruffling feathers. But as I've grown older, I've been the loud mouth. I will stand up for anyone,
0: good,
1: especially myself. And I think that I'm not afraid of being called a bitch. And I think that writing that song, it was a surprising thing, but it was also so empowering.
0: And that's the new single.
1: Yeah.
0: Can we hear that one next?
1: Absolutely.
0: Let's check it out. Emmy McSwain live on the WATD Tiny Stage.

0: Amy McSwain on 95.9 WATD, the latest single played live in studio. It came out this past Friday. You can find that one on all of the streaming sites. And I'm curious to know that song or any of your songs that are written about people, do they know it's about them?
1: I don't know. I think...
0: Or can they guess?
1: Well, this next song I'm going to play is definitely about a specific person. But the thing is, like, I try not to make it obvious. So I added, actually, it's a little bit sneaky of me. It's a bunch of one lines about a guy, this magical, mystical, secret guy. But I took all the one lines about different guys in my life, so they all would think it's about them. And so I was really setting them up to be like, But it really is about one guy. And I think he knows because I didn't really like his girlfriend. But then when they broke up, I love her, and then I don't talk to him anymore, so that's just how it goes.
0: All right. When is a song finished? Like, when do you know a song is done, when it's ready to be recorded, when it's ready to be road tested, played live, all that good stuff?
1: Well, I'm going to eat my words a little bit when I say I write lyrics first. Usually the first thing I do is, like, I don't know if you remember, in high school you would have to, like, map out an essay where you'd start with your introduction, and then you'd have your three paragraphs, and then, like, you'd write your thesis at the top. And when I know, I'm like, okay, I'm sitting down, I'm going to write this song. I have a general concept. Like, I have the thesis when I go to write a song. And then I figure out the form. Like, okay, what do I really want to say? And should this be said in a chorus? Should this be said in a refrain? Should this, like, be an A song? And so I really try to think about it logistically, because it is, like, it's a puzzle. And so once I kind of figure out the puzzle, the pieces kind of start to fall into place. And I think that that's really, once I figure out the form and the key and the time signature, then the writing really seems to flow. And then once the structure's finished, then the only things that might change are, like, maybe the melody gets altered a little bit, maybe some descriptors are changed, or, like, maybe if the third verse is really not as well as written as the other ones, then I change little things. But mostly, once the form is done, it's kind of a quick process after that.
0: So it's like storyboarding a movie in a way.
1: Exactly. Exactly. It's all planned out.
0: Fantastic. Let's hear another song. You just kind of teased the next one. So give us the title again, if you would.
1: This one's called Things You Like.
0: Let's check it out. Amy McSwain live on the Tiny Stage, 95.9 WATD.

0: Emmy McSwain live on the WATD Tiny Stage. More to unpack from that song. You kind of teased that before you played it, but kind of remind us as to how that all happened.
1: So it definitely is about one particular person in my life. He's no longer in my life. And, you know, I was a lot closer with his girlfriend, his ex-girlfriend, after they broke up. But all the lines about, you know, riding your bike, which side of the bed you sleep on, doing the dishes, those are all about not him, because I wanted it to be less obvious. And I wanted him to be like, is this about me? Because I don't really like to ride my bike. But I know a lot of people in my life who do like to ride their bike. So I was trying to be sneaky, mislead him a little bit, just make it a little bit more fun for me.
0: Amazing.
1: Yeah.
0: I want to talk about influences for just a moment here. Talk about who you listened to growing up once you kind of emerged out of the silly song phase, the artists you listened to growing up, and who you're listening to today.
1: Yeah, I think I have a lot of influence from 90s alternative music. I really love the Cranberries. I love The Cure. I love Five for Fighting, Foo Fighters, a lot of things from that era, Death Cab. And I think a lot of that comes from my dad. He had this iPod with 64,000 songs or some absurd amount. And whenever he was deployed, all the guys in his troop, whatever, would all download their songs from iTunes onto their own iPods. And so we'd come back from deployment and just have this never ending pinwheel of songs. And so that was my little taste of music. But definitely growing up, we listened to a lot of the Cranberries. Now I get a lot of crap from the band about this. I really love John Mayer.
0: Who doesn't? Come on.
1: The band. When we were on
0: Dave,
1: tour.
0: Come on, man.
1: I got one John Mayer song a day, and we're driving 9 hours. I got one song, and I also got one Dave Matthews song a day. And so that's fine. I'm okay with that. I love the two. I also, guilty pleasure, even though I'm not guilty, I don't feel bad about it at all. I love Luke Combs.
0: Okay.
1: I think he's an awesome songwriter. I think country music gets a bad rap, especially for the lyrics. Because when you find a good country song, you're like, yeah, this is exactly what music is meant for. Make me feel all the things.
0: One of the most amazing things I think I've ever seen music-wise is watching Luke Combs duet with Tracy Chapman on the Grammy Awards. And it's watching both of their faces light up was just amazing.
1: They're literally amazing. Yeah, I got to see them at Boston Calling. That was actually my first outing after my bike crash. I hadn't really left the house at all, but I had those tickets. And so I went with my walker. I went with my sunglasses. I went with my earplugs. And I was in the pit for Luke Combs with my sister. And it was also pouring rain, but that was the first time I ever saw him. And I was like, this is going to be for life. I'm a fan for life.
0: So what's a song you wish you wrote? If you could pick any song of all time.
1: Oh my God. When It Rains, It Pours. That is my jam.
0: Okay.
1: That is my song when I'm feeling bad. I could listen to that all day, every day of the week. When I have a rough morning, I put Luke Combs on shuffle and I'm like, all right, I can be in a bad mood until When It Rains, It Pours comes on. And then I'm going to be in a good mood the rest of the day.
0: So I think we have one more song left before we close things down for the evening. We have Emmy McSwain in studio tonight, and we have to take one final break. So we'll be back with more after this here on 95.9 WATD to close things out.
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18: My name is David Berkeley. On October 25th, 2024, our son Brent Berkeley was shot and murdered in Plymouth. In memory of Brent, Donna and I have organized a concert in his memory. The concert will be at the John Alden Club, June 27th, 2 p.m. to 6 p.m. Procrastinators Rock and Roll Band and Haybro, a metal band that will be featured for entertainment. 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
0: 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And tonight, being joined in studio for the final time by Emmy McSwain. How you doing?
1: I'm doing good, John. Thank you so much for having me.
0: Thank you again for being here. So introduce yourself one final time.
1: My name's Emmy McSwain. I am a Boston musician, songwriter, and content creator, and you can find me everywhere at Emmy McSwain. That's E-M-I McSwain.
0: And available music, including a new single that came out on Friday.
1: Yes, that'll be on all streaming platforms. My two singles off the new record are Stay and I Hope When I Die, which just came out last week.
0: And a new album potentially coming out in the late summer, early spring, early fall.
1: Yeah. You want to know the title, John?
0: Sure.
1: It's called Them Apples.
0: Okay.
1: Yeah.
0: A good Boston reference. I love it.
1: Yeah.
0: So I know that with air traffic controller, with your military life growing up and all that, you've traveled to some amazing places. What are some of your favorite places that your music has brought you in life to date?
1: Well, I haven't really traveled that much with music yet. I went on one tour. That's not true. One of my favorite shows that I ever got to play was in Wyoming with Air Traffic Controller. We got to open for 303, and there were like 4,000 people. It's a free show in like Wyoming. The skies are just so big. It was so beautiful. So Wyoming is definitely up there, especially getting to play there with my friends. But in college, I was in an a cappella group at Berkeley. And in the same semester, we got to go to Hong Kong and we got to go to Beijing.
0: Oh, cool.
1: And so they flew us out there. We got to play, like, our faces were on a tour bus. That was like my first stadium show. And so that was really, really cool. Shout out Upper Structure at Berkeley.
0: That's amazing. Very cool. So we have time for one more song before we close things out tonight. What's it going to be?
1: This last one is going to be Skies Are Blue.
0: Before we hear the song, give us the story behind it.
1: Short story was also a school project. We had to write a verse, and it was like very, very specific guidelines. It had to be verse refrain. The refrain had to be a metaphor. It had to be in three. And then the last A, it had to be A-A-B-A. The last A was allowed to have one extra line. So very, very small box, but it's very cool to see all the different things that people bring in. So I was like hounding over a piano the day before it was due, and I was like, I don't know what to write. But then I found this, and I'd always kind of wanted to write a song about like not being able to love somebody who was good, because I like to fix people, and I also feel like it's somehow really a lot easier to love somebody who needs it. And so thankfully I feel like I've worked through that that flaw of mine. I've yet to date somebody who's really ready to be dated, but I think I'm ready for it when the time comes.
0: Amazing. That's Emmy McSwain, 95.9 WATD. 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
1: This one's called Skies Are Blue.
0: Get home safely. Thank you so much for being here.
1: Thank you, John.
0: We'll talk to you soon.
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Cutting Crew 95.9 WATD with John Shea. Hey, hey, here we are again, closing out another Tuesday night here on the South Shore. Just moments ago, I was on the WATD tiny stage being joined this evening by singer-songwriter Emmy McSwain. 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

The Jonas Brothers 95.9 WATD with John Shea closing out your Tuesday night. Hope you had a great day. It was certainly beautiful outside earlier today. This is my kind of weather, just not that hot, not that cool, just a perfect late spring, early summer day here on the South Shore. We'll be checking that forecast just after 10:30 to find out how long this nice weather is sticking around, and it's a long weekend for many of us, with Friday being Juneteenth. So if you do have a long weekend, I hope you have a chance to enjoy it. Speaking of the weekend, Rockland Day is coming up on Saturday, featuring fireworks and more. For details on that, just find the Rockland Day Instagram account, and all the information should come right up. 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

Natalie Imbruglia Torn on 95.9 WATD with John Shea. Such a perfect day earlier here on the South Shore. This is my kind of weather. Not that hot, not that cool, just perfect. Late spring, early summer weather. We have Josh Nichols watching the forecast. Hopefully this trend continues. We'll check in with him after Wilson Phillips on 95.9 WATD.

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1: On Wednesday, the spectacular weather will continue across Greater Boston, the Metro South, and the South Shore. Look for top temps to be close to 80 in the afternoon away from the immediate coast. We'll start off the morning in the upper 50s to near 60. So that's on the comfy cool side, I guess you could say. Coming up for your Wednesday night, look for just a few clouds, a southerly breeze. Overnight low temperatures will be into the upper 50s. The next weather system will make its approach from the west on Thursday, with scattered showers and thunderstorms developing into the afternoon. The high temperature close to 80 with a busy southerly breeze. On Friday, it's mostly sunny with highs in the mid-80s, and Saturday's mostly sunny as well. Still a bit breezy. Your top temp, close to 80. For WATD, I'm meteorologist Josh Nichols.
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Working from home? Stay connected to what's happening on the South Shore by listening to WATD on your smart speaker device. Just say, play WATD.

winding down the evening with you here on the South Shore. We are 95.9 WATD. I'm John Shea. Thanks for hanging out with the best songs on the radio. 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For many of us, it's a short week here on the South Shore. Friday is Juneteenth, and of course, a lot going on for the first official weekend of summer coming up this weekend. So keep it tuned to WATD for updates on all things South Shore. 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

Lisa Loeb on 95.9 WATD. It's called Stay. I'm John Shea, hanging out with you and the best songs on the radio. If you had tuned in earlier this evening, you may have caught Almost Famous, our local music show. I was joined in studio earlier this evening by singer-songwriter Emmy McSwain. If you missed her interview and her in-studio performance, you can find that as a podcast right now on the Almost Famous page over at 95.9WATD.com, and catch Almost Famous every Tuesday night, 8 till 10, brought to you by Tiny and Sons Glass, introducing you to independent bands and musicians from across New England. 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
1: A jury finding Karen Reed not guilty of second-degree murder today in the death of her Boston police officer boyfriend, but guilty of a lesser charge of drunk driving.
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Pink on 95.9 WATD with John Shea, the South Shore's radio station. A lot going on this week here on the South Shore. It's a short week, first of all, with Juneteenth coming up on Friday. Also on Saturday, it's Rockland Day in Rockland, Massachusetts, concluding with fireworks at the end of the evening on Saturday. For details on all the festivities and more, you can find the Rockland Day Instagram account. All the information should be right there. And this is Mr. Mister on 95.9 WATD.

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The Stereo MCs, it's called Connected on 95.9 WATD. We are the South Shores radio station, and we have meteorologist Josh Nichols standing by with a check on your latest South Shore weather forecast. And that report comes to you after Peter Cetera off of the Karate Kid 2 soundtrack, The Glory of Love. 95.9 WATD.

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1: On Wednesday, the spectacular weather will continue across Greater Boston, the Metro South, and the South Shore. Look for top temps to be close to 80 in the afternoon away from the immediate coast. We'll start off the morning in the upper 50s to near 60. So that's on the comfy cool side, I guess you could say. Coming up for your Wednesday night, look for just a few clouds, a southerly breeze. Overnight low temperatures will be into the upper 50s. The next weather system will make its approach from the west on Thursday with scattered showers and thunderstorms developing into the afternoon. The high temperature close to 80 with a busy southerly breeze. On Friday, it's mostly sunny with highs in the mid-80s, and Saturday's mostly sunny as well. Still a bit breezy. Your top temp close to 80. For WATD, I'm meteorologist Josh Nichols.
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That's Olivia Dean on 95.9 WATD. It's called Man I Need. I'm John Shea. Thanks for hanging out with WATD as we close down your Tuesday evening, midnight right around the corner. We're coming up on the first weekend of summer here on the South Shore for 2026, and there's a lot happening in and around our community. 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

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I was joined in studio earlier this evening by singer, songwriter, Emmy McSwain. More of the best songs on the radio to get you into this early Wednesday morning. 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

American Author's Best Day of My Life on 95.9 WATD with John Shea. Happy Wednesday morning to you as we settle into the early morning hours. Later on this morning, starting at 5, it's the South Shore's Morning News with Larry Nelson in for Rob Hakala this week, keeping you up to date on everything happening in and around the South Shore with the assistance of the multi-award-winning WATD news team. That starts at 5 right here on WATD. 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
1: On Wednesday, the spectacular weather will continue across Greater Boston, the Metro South, and the South Shore. Look for top temps to be close to 80 in the afternoon away from the immediate coast. We'll start off the morning in the upper 50s to near 60. So that's on the comfy, cool side, I guess you could say. Coming up for your Wednesday night, look for just a few clouds, a southerly breeze. Overnight low temperatures will be into the upper 50s. The next weather system will make its approach from the west on Thursday, with scattered showers and thunderstorms developing into the afternoon. The high temperature close to 80 with a busy southerly breeze. On Friday, it's mostly sunny with highs in the mid-80s. And Saturday's mostly sunny as well. Still a bit breezy. Your top temp close to 80. For WATD, I'm meteorologist Josh Nichols.
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Still a lefty, it's called Boston on 95.9 WATD with John Shea. My time for this morning has come to an end. Enjoy the rest of your Wednesday. David Wolfson coming in next, followed by the South Shore's Morning News at 5. Be safe. I'll talk to you soon. 95.9 WATD.

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1: 1 a.m. on your Wednesday. Good morning on the way. Whitney Houston, Tina Turner right now.

Whitney Houston's How Will I Know? 106 on your early Wednesday morning. Welcome to the David Wolfson Show, live till 5 a.m. right here on 95.9 FM WATD, your South Shores radio station. 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Good morning to Steve Parker.

0: 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You look marvelous.
1: Hello, night people. This is Steve Parker, Night Stalker from Shaw's in Cohasset. And when I'm working, I listen to Dave Wilson on 95.9 WATD Radio. 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Go get him.

Country Roads, John Denver, here on the David Wolfson Show, right here on 95.9 WATD. Good morning to Nicole in Hyannis. Thank you for tuning in. Also, good morning to Tom in Falmouth. Thank you for tuning in.

eyes. The little Nash rammer was right behind. I think that guy could fly. Beep, beep, beep, beep. His horn went beep, beep, beep. Now we're doing 110. This certainly was a race. For a rambler to pass a caddy would be a big disgrace. The guy must have wanted to pass me out as he kept on tooting his horn. I'll show him that a Cadillac is not a car to scorn. Beep, beep, beep, beep, beep. His horn went beep, beep, beep. Now we're doing 120 as fast as

0: 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All right, and then you will have me live. Well, not really. You're kind of live on the internet. A little delay, but yeah, I'm still live in the studio here at 95.9. All right, up next, the weather from Josh Nichols.
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5: On Wednesday, the spectacular weather will continue across Greater Boston, the Metro South, and the South Shore. Look for top temps to be close to 80 in the afternoon away from the immediate coast. We'll start off the morning in the upper 50s to near 60. So that's on the comfy cool side, I guess you could say. Coming up for your Wednesday night, look for just a few clouds, a southerly breeze. Overnight low temperatures will be into the upper 50s. The next weather system will make its approach from the west on Thursday, with scattered showers and thunderstorms developing into the afternoon. The high temperature close to 80 with a busy southerly breeze. On Friday, it's mostly sunny with highs in the mid-80s. And Saturday's mostly sunny as well. Still a bit breezy. Your top temp close to 80. For WATD, I'm meteorologist Josh Nichols.

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1: 2 a.m. on your Wednesday. Good morning on the way. 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

and Stevie Nicks together. 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Just a quick reminder, Rob Hackler on vacation this week.

Shaka Khan. I'm Every Woman here on the David Wolfson Show, right here on 95.9 WATD, your South Shores radio station. On the way, the weather from Josh Nichols, but right now, continuing to play the best songs on the radio. Annie Lennox, Walking on Broken Glass, is on ATD.

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0: West. Rock this town, the Stray Cats here on WATD. 235 on the David Wolfson Show. Sally in Pennsylvania, thank you for your call and thank you for letting me know that your daughter in Plymouth had a baby girl. Congratulations, Charlie's daughter in Plymouth. And she named the baby girl Summer Rose. That's absolutely beautiful. Summer Rose. Well, Charlie, congratulations to you and congratulations to your daughter. All right, up next, the weather from Josh Nichols. Stick around.
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4: On Wednesday, the spectacular weather will continue across Greater Boston, the Metro South, and the South Shore. Look for top temps to be close to 80 in the afternoon away from the immediate coast. We'll start off the morning in the upper 50s to near 60. So that's on the comfy cool side, I guess you could say. Coming up for your Wednesday night, look for just a few clouds, a southerly breeze, overnight low temperatures will be into the upper 50s. The next weather system will make its approach from the west on Thursday, with scattered showers and thunderstorms developing into the afternoon. The high temperature close to 80 with a busy southerly breeze. On Friday, it's mostly sunny with highs in the mid-80s, and Saturday's mostly sunny as well. Still a bit breezy, your top temp close to 80. For WATD, I'm meteorologist Josh Nichols. 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
1: 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On the way, the Eagles, the Beach Boys, and Fleetwood Mac.

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Oh.

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You know, the image voice for WATD, the guy you hear all day long, you know, telling you what's coming up and stuff like that. 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

0: rum around. Joe Jackson on the David Wolfson Show. Good morning, Wednesday morning, 3:37 here on 95.9 WATD. Larry Nelson in this morning all week from 5 a.m. to 10 a.m. doing the South Shore's morning news. And this morning in the WATD newsroom, it's Dan McCready. All right, up next, the weather from Josh Nichols.
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4: On Wednesday, the spectacular weather will continue across Greater Boston, the Metro South, and the South Shore. Look for top temps to be close to 80 in the afternoon away from the immediate coast. We'll start off the morning in the upper 50s to near 60. So that's on the comfy cool side, I guess you could say. Coming up for your Wednesday night, look for just a few clouds, a southerly breeze. Overnight low temperatures will be into the upper 50s. The next weather system will make its approach from the west on Thursday, with scattered showers and thunderstorms developing into the afternoon. The high temperature close to 80 with a busy southerly breeze. On Friday, it's mostly sunny with highs in the mid-80s, and Saturday's mostly sunny as well. Still a bit breezy. Your top temp close to 80. For WATD, I'm meteorologist Josh Nichols.

Little Peggy March. I will follow him. Hey, if you like the 60s, 70s, 80s, tune in every Saturday night with Larry Nelson.

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1: 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Donna Summer and Len Barry right now.

have been gay, teaming up with Diana Ross. 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

Oak Ridge Boys on 95.9 WATD. If you like that kind of music, tune in to Michael Burns and Stu Fink every Sunday night from 10 to 11 for Boston Country Oldies. All right? 95.9 WATD playing the best songs on the radio for YOU till 5 a.m. Then Larry Nelson will be in for Rob Hackler, and Dan McCready is in the WATD newsroom. Bob

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5: On Wednesday, the spectacular weather will continue across Greater Boston, the Metro South, and the South Shore. Look for top temps to be close to 80 in the afternoon away from the immediate coast. We'll start off the morning in the upper 50s to near 60. So that's on the comfy cool side, I guess you could say. Coming up for your Wednesday night, look for just a few clouds, a southerly breeze. Overnight low temperatures will be into the upper 50s. The next weather system will make its approach from the west on Thursday, with scattered showers and thunderstorms developing into the afternoon. A high temperature close to 80 with a busy southerly breeze. On Friday, it's mostly sunny with highs in the mid-80s, and Saturday's mostly sunny as well. Still a bit breezy. Your top temp close to 80. For WATD, I'm meteorologist Josh Nichols.

Stevie Wonder. I was made to love her. Right here on the David Wolfson Show on 95.9 WATD, your South Shore's radio station. Don't forget to tune in to Patrick Ryan every Thursday morning for his show called Together. From 1 to 5 right here on 95.9 FM WATD. All right, well, Rob's on vacation. Well-deserved vacation. So Larry Nelson's in from 5 to 10. Dan McCready in the WATD newsroom. And Larry will open up the WATD text line starting at 5 o'clock this morning just by texting us at 781-837-4900. 781-837-4900. Larry will love to hear from you. 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As they say, you bend it and they will mend it. All right. That's it for me. Heading back down to Cape Cod. Have a great rest of your morning. Stay tuned for Larry. I'll be back here next Wednesday.

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Be a WATD road reporter and call the traffic tip line at 781-837-4900. 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

0: ABC News, I'm Dave Packer. President Trump at the G7 continuing to tout his agreement with Iran. But officials in Washington are waiting to hear more. Republican Senator John Thune.
1: I think we're all hoping to get more information, more detail about that. I expect that will be forthcoming.
0: A fast-spreading wildfire in Washington State's Spokane County has now charged over 200 acres charred there. The FBI revealing a plot targeting UFC fight night held at the White House. The FBI arresting at least five suspects. Their alleged plan calling for explosive drones and snipers targeting top government officials and wealthy spectators. Primaries in several states Tuesday in the closely watched Georgia Senate primary. The AP projecting Congressman Mike Collins defeated first-time candidate Derek Dooley, advancing to face incumbent Democratic Senator John Ossoff. The Supreme Court of Brazil has convicted Eduardo Bolsonaro, son of former President Jair Bolsonaro, of attempting to solicit interference from the Trump administration in his father's coup plot trial. This is ABC News. The Trump administration is helping one of Elon Musk's companies fight a civil rights lawsuit that alleges it's illegally running dozens of natural gas turbines to power a $20 billion data center in Mississippi. The NAACP and other groups are suing, but the Justice Department is seeking dismissal. Slicing up an American food chain.
2: Pizza Hut is being sold in a multi-billion dollar deal. Parent company Yum Brands, which acquired the 68-year-old restaurant chain, announced a private equity firm, Long Range Capital, is buying the bulk of restaurants for roughly $1.5 billion, except for the mainland China business, which Yum China Holdings is purchasing for $1.2 billion. The chain has struggled with sales across the U.S. and has more than 19,000 restaurants worldwide. Pizza Hut was founded by two brothers in Wichita, Kansas in 1958. Michelle Franz and ABC News.
0: Come September, Christopher Jackson returning to his role as George Washington in the Broadway hit Hamilton. He won a Tony for that role. Dave Packer, ABC News.
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4: Well, good morning and welcome into the South Shore's Morning News right here on WATD. It's good to be with you this morning. 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It'd be fair and comfortable today. A high of 79. Look for a passing shower later into tonight. A shower, some mist possible. 59 for your low. And Thursday, we'll see some passing showers in the morning. And the evening, we'll may see some thunder showers. We'll get 79 degrees in. Into Friday, 82 degrees. Be nice and comfortable. It looks like the weekend's going to be pretty good. We've got 80 degrees in on Saturday and Sunday, 79 degrees. Monday, we're looking for potential of some rain and 77 degrees. Outside the studio again, 57 right now here at WATD. Good morning.
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6: I barely touched it.
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12: 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Events begin at 6 p.m. Keep Tuesday evenings on your calendar for the West Bridgewater Summer Concerts and Activities. The Bridgewater Farmers Market opens Saturday, June 27th at the Town River Landing, 80 Spring Street in Bridgewater. 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The Bridgewater Farmers Market will be held several Saturdays each month from July through October. 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
4: 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We take a look out onto the roads right now, and looks like everything is really good. Without any problems getting on or off the Cape right now. You're good Route 3 all the way up into Hanover, and from Hanover you're good right up to the Braintree Split. No problems getting in or out of the city right now. Route 128 is in the clear, 24, no problems there. Route 44, not seeing any trouble there. And we'll keep an eye on traffic right through the South Shore's morning news with you on WATD. As Rob is on vacation this week, Stan is in our WATD newsroom. We'll hear from him at 5:30. Comfortable day, fair and comfortable. But it's 79 degrees, a few clouds, some sunshine. Tonight we could see a passing shower or some mist as possible, 59 degrees, and a passing shower in the morning on Thursday, and then some thunderstorms later on in the day, 79 degrees, and then back into more comfortable weather on Friday, high of 82, and it looks like our weekend will be pretty good too, sun and clouds both days, 80 degrees in on Saturday and 79 on Sunday. The next potential for rain would be on Monday, 77 degrees. And it looks like we'll continue 77 into Tuesday next week with sun and clouds. We've got 57 degrees outside our studio right here in Marshfield. We take a look around. the South Shore and see how we're doing temperatures-wise this early in the morning. We had a red sky out there this morning. 60 up in Hull right now, 55 in Rockland, 54 down in Plymouth, and 61 down in Bourne.
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0: Welcome into the Wednesday edition of the South Shore's Morning News here in WATD. Rob on vacation this whole week. He comes back on Monday right here in WATD. Dan's in our WATD newsroom this morning. And we're keeping an eye on so many things. Got all the cameras up to see what's going on. Traffic-wise, everything's moving pretty freely right now. And it looks like we're going to have a beautiful day on top. We get 57 degrees outside our studios as we take a look into the Wall Street. Wall Street now in the market close of yesterday. And then the next report we'll get a fresh report for today. But this is the report for the market that closed yesterday.
1: From ABC News, Wall Street Now. Stocks ending the day mixed, with the Dow adding to its record, but tech stocks pulling other indexes lower. The Dow added 330 points, the NASDAQ lost 307, and the S&P gave up 42 points. NVIDIA, which has an outsized weight on the markets, lost over 1% as investors digested news that the chipmaker is planning a major AI infrastructure upgrade that includes lasers. Micron Technology lost 4% on valuation concerns and ahead of its earnings report next week. Oil prices sank again thanks to optimism over the U.S.-Iran deal. The price for a barrel of Brent crude fell 5% to $78, the lowest since early March. SpaceX surpassed Amazon in market value, becoming the fifth largest company in the world. 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
2: Tulsa's Morning News continues here on WATD as we get ready to take another look out onto our roads and see what's going on and look into our weather forecast here on WATD. 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Right now, the trouble spot's going to be on 93 northbound. This is between Route 37 and the Braintree Split. You have some slow traffic in that area right now and the rest of the area. Let's see. Route 3 is clear all the way up from Plymouth up to the Split. No problems there. 24 is in the clear. 44. Both bridges on and off the Cape and around to Route 128 is fine. And going into and up to the Mass Turnpike, that's in the clear. And going into the city now, starting to see a little bit of a slowdown there coming from Route 3 in points north into the Braintree Split, so beware of that. Then you're going to slow down a little bit near the Ponset River and just about where the Dorchester Yard Club is there. Right after, right after Morrissey Boulevard there. So those are your slight trouble spots right now, this early in the morning for our traffic out there.

0: Calling for fair and very comfortable today. 79 degrees for your high. And later tonight down to 59 with a passing shower, some mist possible. And we could see a passing shower in the morning on Thursday and then some thunderstorms in the later half of the day. 79 degrees. Nice and comfortable in on your Friday and 82 degrees. It looks like the weekend's going to be pretty good with more sun in the clouds so far. 80 degrees in on Saturday and 79 in on Sunday. 57 outside our studios, 54 at the airport down in Plymouth. 60 degrees in Boston, 58 in Duxbury, and 52 right now over in the Bridgewaters.
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0: 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We take a look at sports, and we got Brandon with a little bit of local sports, too, when it comes to lacrosse champions. Championship feature he's got for us. And it was not a great game for the Red Sox. The Toronto Blue Jays beat out the Boston Red Sox 6-1 last night. Boston will host Toronto again today. Game two, this is a 6:45 game. This is game two in the series. And it was Norway in soccer, 4-1 victory over Iraq. And the next match at the Boston Stadium

0: We'll see Scotland and Morocco. That happens on Friday. That's a 6 o'clock game. Let's bring in Brendan. He's got to look into our local sports.
1: The 2026 high school spring season has officially concluded. It was one for the ages, as we had a series of South Shore schools claim state championships this past weekend. This was especially true for the sport of lacrosse. In fact, we had multiple teams accomplish the ultimate dream of winning it all. For the Scituate boys lacrosse team, it was a repeat performance. The Sailors captured their second straight Division III crown, winning the state title with a 7-4 victory over top-ranked Draycott. Luke Spalding paced Scituate in the win, finishing with a hat-trick to lead all scorers during the championship game.
2: We knew it would take all the work in the offseason. A younger team than last year. Last year's a senior-heavy group. We came in with a younger squad, same goal. We knew we know what it takes to win, and we just executed everything we needed to do to win.
1: Mark Puzingara has been coaching at Scituate for nearly two decades now. He was on the sidelines when the Sailors won two straight Division III Eastern Mass titles in 2008 and 2009. Now, he has seen his teams pull off the feat twice.
3: You know, last year we had a really good team. I think we really didn't know what we had until the season got going. We knew we were talented, but were we this talented? It's just the pieces came together, and we saw a lot of incredible development by a lot of our young kids, and those were the ones that got us over the hump, and couldn't be happy for these boys.
1: Meanwhile, the Cohasset girls lacrosse team also made history, claiming the Division III title with an epic 9-6 win over arch-rival Norwell at Babson College. Northwestern commit Molly Campbell finished with a pair of goals for the Skippers. This included the game clincher late in regulation to seal things.
4: Freshman year we did it too, but I think like every practice, like we worked so hard, determined all of us, and we all wanted it. Every game we had the hardest schedule I think out of anyone, and I just think that like we all work together and we all support each other through the whole thing. So.
1: Kara Connerty first took the job as head coach at Cohasset just last year. It was a memorable moment for Connerty, who spent years building Norwell into one of the winningest programs in Massachusetts. She then took a year off from coaching in 2024 before joining the Skippers last season. This time, her team was back in the winner's circle. It was the fourth title in Cohasset's program history.
5: So proud of my time at Norwell, both soccer and, you know, lacrosse. Such fond memories of the families and the players. And now that I'm in Cohasset, you know, it's terrific. I'm so proud to, you know, have the opportunity to coach in Cohasset and, you know, coach champions with that champion mentality. For me, it's all about mentality and the winning mentality and teamwork. So I think today was a display of teamwork out there.
1: Brendan Connolly, WATD Sports.
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0: 526, a look at this day in history.
9: June 17th. 1972. One of America's greatest political scandals begins to unfold in Washington, D.C. 5 burglars are arrested inside the Democratic National Committee headquarters at the Watergate complex. Lawrence O'Brien, at the time the chairman of the DNC, later says this was no ordinary burglary.
10: It became clear to us that we were indeed involved in something that could only be described as political espionage.
9: The Watergate scandal forces Richard Nixon to become the first president to resign more than 2 years later. 1775. During the American Revolution, colonial forces and British troops fight the Battle of Bunker Hill near Boston. The battle, which actually happens on Breed's Hill, is a costly victory for the British, who suffer heavy losses. 1994.
11: 911, what are you reporting?
12: This is AC. I have OJ in the car.
9: OJ Simpson is arrested after leading police on a low-speed chase in Southern California. The ex-football player is charged with murder in the slaying of his ex-wife Nicole and Ronald Goldman. Simpson is acquitted at his criminal trial, but he's ordered to pay millions to the victims' families in his civil trial. And 1986.
13: God bless America.
9: Singer Kate Smith, best known for her rendition of God Bless America, dies in Raleigh, North Carolina. She was 79. Today in history, June 17th. Camille Bohannon, The Associated Press.
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0: Coming up on the Sound Shores Morning News, local news at the bottom of the hour. Dan in the WATD newsroom later today. We'll hear from Kim Commando at 7:26 at 7:41. Amy Naples, who's the executive director for the Plymouth Area Chamber of Commerce, will let us know what's going on down in the Plymouth area. 9:11, we'll have Love Bites with Francisca Luca. And we'll also have John Shea come in with his local track, 941 ABC Entertainment. Minute closes out our show at 9:52. As we take a look back out onto the roads there, and we're starting to see some traffic build here and there. 93 northbound between the Logan Express and the Braintree Split right now. You're slow through there. And then through Dorchester Expressway northbound, Neponset Circle up to Southampton Street. We've got some slow traffic moving that way into the city. We're looking at Route 3 clear up to the Braintree Split. No problems on Route 44. You're good on both bridges getting on and off the Cape right now. Route 24, no problems there. And we're heading out down to the Mass Turnpike right now, Route 128. Not seeing any trouble that way. It's going to be a beautiful day. Fair and comfortable, 79 degrees. Down to 59 tonight. Passing shower or mist possible. And passing shower the morning of Thursday. Otherwise, 79 degrees. And then at some point in the afternoon, maybe into the evening, some thunderstorms will roll in. Nice and comfortable in on your Friday. 82 degrees. 57 degrees outside our studios here at WATD.
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1: 57 degrees outside of our South Shore studios at 5:30. Good morning. I'm Dan McCready, WATD News. 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Quincy's former elder services director is set to be sentenced today in Boston federal court for embezzling city funds. 60-year-old Thomas Clasby of Fitchburg pleaded guilty in March to several fraud charges. He was arrested by the FBI after being indicted by a federal grand jury on charges of embezzlement, mail and wire fraud, and interstate transportation of stolen property. The U.S. Attorney's Office says that Clasby, while director of Quincy's Department of Elder Services, used the city's purchasing process to pay for personal expenses and generate cash for himself over a 25-year period. Authorities say that among the items Clasby bought were a car, a music studio to produce recordings of his songs, 153 pounds of bourbon steak tips, and a $1,700 lacquered and framed self-portrait. He is also accused of having the city pay a friend nearly $4,000 for consulting services never provided. Investigators say that Clasby also stole cash receipts from the Elder Services Department. Clasby was fired by the city in May of 2025 after a fraud investigation was launched. G7 leaders are discussing the contentious future of artificial intelligence and U.S. dominance in the industry on the summit's last day.
11: Charles de la Desma reports.
18: President Donald Trump and other national leaders are closing the formal G7 talks with sessions on the future of artificial intelligence and economic expansion. Several leading AI companies, including OpenAI, Google DeepMind and Anthropic, are attending the sessions on AI and economic growth. The G7 leaders spent the bulk of the meetings on Tuesday discussing the war between Russia and Ukraine and a tentative deal to end the Iran war. Trump did not reveal details of the agreement on the latter, expected to be signed by the US and Iran on Friday in Switzerland. The US president will stop outside Paris for a glitzy dinner at the Palace of Versailles before he jets back to Washington later Wednesday. I'm Charles de la Desma.
11: Several people were arrested during Monday night's celebration in Brockton of Cape Verde's soccer game draw with Spain. While many residents celebrated responsibly, police say that some gatherings blocked roadways, creating traffic and public safety concerns in several areas of the city. Police say that some individuals became disorderly, including throwing bottles at officers and setting off fireworks. Brockton police say that they were assisted by state police and worked throughout the evening to keeping roads open, maintaining access for emergency vehicles, and providing public safety. At least 9 arrests during the course of the evening, mostly for disorderly conduct and disturbing the peace. State police also made several arrests while assisting with crowd management and traffic enforcement. It was Cape Verde's first ever World Cup soccer game, and they stunned the soccer world with their 0-0 tie with favored Spain. Cape Verde's next match is on Sunday, and that will be against Uruguay. WATD News Time, 5:34. More of the day's top stories still to come.
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11: 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Kraft Sports and Entertainment is suing the town of Foxborough over a fee the town charged for its World Cup license renewal. The lawsuit was filed this week claiming that Foxborough charged Kraft over $950,000 to renew the company's entertainment license to host the World Cup soccer series at Gillette Stadium. Kraft's company claims that the state caps the license renewal fees at $100 annually and accuses the town of misusing its state-granted licensing authority to overcharge for the renewal. In a statement yesterday, Foxborough officials said they were disappointed that the Kraft company is appealing the renewal entertainment license fee. The town said, through its licensing authority, it has an obligation to ensure that costs associated with private events are borne by the entities that conduct and benefit from those events and not by Foxborough taxpayers. The town's statement went on to say that they had an agreement that the Kraft company would cover the cost for public safety and security related to the World Cup series. Kraft officials said they will continue to work with town leaders as the lawsuit goes through the legal system. Gillette Stadium, rebranded as Boston Stadium for the World Cup, is hosting several matches over the next few weeks. The long-awaited trout redevelopment project for Weymouth's Jackson Square is taking shape. Mayor Mike Malise tells WATD News that Venetian restaurant owner Eric Papachristos purchased properties across from the restaurant to make way for the new residential and commercial development.
21: They're redeveloping from where Nico's restaurant is all the way up to the funeral home, but now he's bought the building next to the funeral home, so it's gone up a little further, with the Venetian moving across the street to the building that's under construction right now. which will be nice. So there'll be a restaurant and 40 units above that building.
11: The development is not expected to have an impact on schools or other resources.
21: 200 units at one point, but I think it's going to be a little more with the construction of the other buildings. But they're not high apartments, a lot of one bedrooms, few two bedrooms. So I don't see like a huge drive for the schools, which is good.
11: The redevelopment project is partly funded by a $2 million state grant that includes water and sewer infrastructure improvements in the Jackson Square area and a study of housing needs. And the Trump administration is using hydrogen peroxide and tiny bubbles against algae in the reflecting pool. Ben Thomas reports.
2: Chartreuse. It's a brilliant kind of greenish yellow.
3: But I knew they were trying to make it blue.
2: American flag blue was the goal of President Trump's $14 million renovation of the Lincoln Memorial reflecting pool. But Patrick Hicks of Florida says,
3: I think it's an impossible task, having a pool myself.
22: The water in this area is very high phosphate.
2: And fellow pool owner Dana Pace says,
22: it is prone to algae bloom.
2: Teams of National Park Service employees and contractors have been deploying chemicals and ozone nanobubbles to keep the algae in check.
3: It's probably never going to go away, regardless of who's president.
2: Pace's view,
22: it was 100% waste of funds.
2: Still, Hicks isn't entirely negative.
3: They might be able to get it blue for the 4th of July, but it won't stay that way.
2: Ben Thomas, Washington.
11: WATD News Time, 5:38. Traffic and weather on the nines next.
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6: Now, WATD traffic and weather on the nines.
0: Got a few spots this morning where we've got some slow traffic, and we've got it over there on the expressway northbound between Granite Ave and Southampton Street. And from 93 northbound Logan Express to the Braintree Split, you're slow through there too. And now starting from Braintree and Route 3 at the Bergen Parkway to the Braintree Split, you start to slow down as you make that turn there. As we look at Route 3, we're not seeing any problems. You're good out of Plymouth all the way up to Braintree. No problems at the Sagamore Bridge or the Bourne Bridge. Route 44, no problems there. Route 24, you're starting to slow down right through the Brockton stretch near Belmont Street, so beware of that. And that'll take you up. There may be an accident further up from there. We'll keep an eye on that for you here at WATD. And if you're heading out to Route 128, no problems out there to the Mass Turnpike. And then, yeah, that's it. We're not seeing any other problems out there. That's a look at your traffic here on WATD. Now we get a look into your WATD South Shore weather forecast.
24: At the Blue Hill Observatory, yesterday's high temperature, 72 degrees. There was some fog yesterday in the Neponset Valley, and we'll find some here this morning as well, and also at some of our South Shore beaches. Now, the breeze will be almost non-existent at times. In fact, yesterday's average speed of Blue Hill was just 6 miles per hour most of the day. That breeze came in out of the east. Today's breeze will come in out of the southeast. So still an onshore component to the wind, but again, I think the wind will be light across all of Greater Boston, the Metro South, and the South Shore. So the air is not going to get mixed up very well. Once again, coastal towns and cities, compared to their inland counterparts, will experience lower temperatures here for highs. Once the low clouds and some of the fog leaves us, we're left with some partial sunshine and temperatures that are going to be topping out largely into the mid and upper 70s. Now, coming up for tonight, clouds will be on the increase. Overnight low temperatures will be close to 60 in Boston, into the mid-60s perhaps for some areas into southeastern Massachusetts. And there'll be some showers developing later tonight. For tomorrow, plan on some scattered showers and maybe even a thunderstorm later into the afternoon. In a few spots, the high 78 to 82. For the Juneteenth holiday, it's going to be hot, a little bit sticky. We'll see hazy sunshine. The high temperature on a southwesterly breeze in places like Stoughton will be close to 90, but we should be into the mid-80s over parts of southeastern Massachusetts.
4: And then we work our way into Friday, and it's not quite as humid. Still with ample sun. High temperatures close to 80 degrees. Next weather in just 10 minutes. For WATD, I'm meteorologist Josh Nichols.
11: 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I'm Dan McCready at 542. The South Shore's morning news continues now on 95.9 WATD.
0: Thank you, Dan. Good morning, South Shore. Good morning to Dan in the WATD newsroom. We'll hear from him in just a few minutes as we get together our list of the celebrity birthdays for June 17th. I'm still getting used to saying June. Hard enough to remember it's 2026. 57 degrees outside our studios so far this morning. I'm saying it's going to be a good day outside, so I'm going to take advantage of it today, get some things done. Where is that list? I have a list somewhere. Anyway, Rob on vacation this week. I'm with you right through to Friday. Rob will be back in on Monday and get you up to date then. I'll let you know what he did for his vacation time. Now, I was also, I didn't ask him if he was getting Thursday and Friday off from his civil duties, but maybe he is. I don't know. He'll let us know on Monday about all that. Coming up in just a few minutes, a look at our celebrity birthdays for today.
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0: birthdays for June 17th. And we got a few on the list this morning. And Dan is in the WATD news booth there. Good morning, Dan.
1: Good morning.
0: How are you doing?
1: Good. And I'm glad we got the door fixed downstairs because Jason hasn't been able to get in. So that makes a plus for a Wednesday morning.
0: Wait a minute. What did we do to the door? Wait a minute. I gave Jason a key.
1: Oh, no.
0: Maybe he can... Maybe I didn't.
1: I'm glad you didn't, then.
0: So there's nobody... I got the camera up and running. There's nobody at the door, so...
1: Yeah, let's hope it stays that way.
0: Could be the back door.
1: Maybe
0: that's the key I gave him. Right into the library, right?
1: Yeah.
0: Yeah, but he's sorting records, usually, right?
1: Yeah, then socks.
0: He doesn't like to come in when I'm here, anyway.
1: No, that's good.
0: I think I make him do things.
1: Yeah.
0: And he gets along with Rob, I think, a lot better than, than us.
1: Or anybody. He gets Rob better than anybody else. Nobody else likes him.
0: Yeah. You know, yesterday the list had Barry Manilow on it, and I guess today's his birthday.
1: Oh, okay.
0: Because David was playing a Barry Manilow song. He said it was his birthday. I said, I thought it was yesterday. But it says, once again, he's on the list, and maybe he likes two birthdays in June.
1: No, who Could doesn't?
0: Be. He's 83, and he celebrates a birthday in the same year with Newt Gingrich, who's 83 today, too.
1: Oh, and you know what? Actually, Newt Gingrich, people may not remember this, but when he ran for president back in 2012, there was actually a rap song made for him.
0: I do remember that. Is that you in the background?
1: No, that is not.
0: Okay. I don't think it made the top 10.
1: No. Well, you know, it's very hard to break into that.
0: Yeah.
1: That was called Hoot for Newt, written by... here we go. Yeah, so I thought I'd just share that with everybody.
0: It didn't help his campaign, but many may not know he's a historian.
1: Mm-hmm.
0: He's an author and the former speaker of the House of Representatives.
1: Yeah, and he was also impersonated by the late Chris Farley.
0: Mm, did a great job.
1: And actually, one time they had like a meeting for new members of Congress.
0: I saw that.
1: And when Newt Gingrich, just as he was about to speak, Chris Farley came bursting in, and he led the meeting impersonating Newt Gingrich. It was awesome.
0: And he had the gavel, too, and he kept handing it down. He got right through the documents really, really fast. There's a guy named Ted Nelson, no relation to me. He's 89 today. He's a computer visionary credited for pioneering concepts that led to hypertext.
1: Oh, wow.
0: Hypertext. Let's see. We have a fashion designer. Tory Burch?
1: Yes.
0: 60 today.
1: Yeah.
0: Fashion designer and philanthropist. Oh, give us some money, yes. Let's see, who else was on here? Will Forte? Is it Forte? Or Forte?
1: Will Forte.
0: Yeah, he's a comedian, the former Saturday Night Live cast member, and he was the creator and star of The Last Man on Earth.
1: Yes.
0: Okay.
1: It had a decent run for a while, so, you know.
0: Mm. Let's see. Oh, Latin pop singer and songwriter
1: Paulina Rubio.
0: Paulina Rubudio, 55 today. A couple of people in the world of tennis. It's Hall of Famer. Is that how do you say that name?
1: Leander Paes.
0: Paes, 53, along with Vanessa Williams.
1: Venus Williams.
0: Oh yeah, I can't see on this thing. It's so small. I have it on my screen. 46 today. Seven-time champ, Grand Slam singles champion, and one of the greatest players in tennis history, according to the list in front of me.
1: Yeah, and she made a lot of money in the sport, but she mostly did it for the luff of it.
0: The what of it?
1: The luff.
0: The luff?
1: That's a tennis joke.
0: Oh, okay.
1: And I believe she's actually going to be playing in Wimbledon again.
0: Hmm.
1: Yeah, I think she got like a pass into Wimbledon, so...
0: I think I heard that.
1: Yeah.
0: Bobby Bell's 86. He's a legendary Kansas City Chiefs linebacker and Hall of Famer. Let's just see who else is on this list that stands out to me. We have another actor, Greg Kinnear.
1: Greg Kinnear. Yeah, he actually had a late-night talk show back in the 90s that people may not remember. It was the one that came on after Conan O'Brien.
0: Okay.
1: Because it was a late night, and then I think they called it Later.
0: Later.
1: I think they called it Later, yeah.
0: Later than that, it would be Good Morning.
1: Yeah. So, I mean, yeah, he came on, like Conan O'Brien came on at about 12:30, and he came on after Conan O'Brien, so about 1:30 in the morning.
0: Yeah, 1 in the morning. 63 today, Oscar-nominated actor known for As Good As It Gets, Little Miss Sunshine, and, as you said, hosting a television show.
1: Yeah.
0: Pretty good. I've seen if there's anything else that stands out. I'm not seeing anything.
1: Well, we've got Kendrick Lamar. His birthday's today. He won the... we don't play a lot of Kendrick Lamar, but he did win a Pulitzer Prize for music. So that's... over our Doctor Who fans, Jodie Whittaker's birthday is today.
0: Oh, okay.
1: She was the 13th Doctor and the first woman to play Doctor Who.
0: Oh, yeah. Yeah, yeah. That's a later on in the series?
1: Yeah, she was...
0: the new series?
1: She was the one before the current Doctor right now, so, yeah.
0: I lost track of the Doctor, kept changing to other
1: Well, yeah,
0: people,
1: that's so. Yeah, the thing. The Doctor is always... Well, it's kind of like the Doctor is always the Doctor, but the Doctor will take on different... forms, I guess, for lack of a better term.
0: I did watch it for a while, and then I just, you know, like I said, I lost it somewhere in there. So I don't know what I'm watching now. It's one of those series you got to keep watching it, keep up with it. Any local birthdays for today?
1: I've got two, actually. Yeah, two. I'd like to wish a very happy birthday to a fellow CM grad, Dan McElhaney. Hope the day is treating you very, very well. His dad was actually the guidance counselor, too, so... Yeah, happy birthday to you, sir. Also like to wish a very happy birthday to a former coworker of mine at the Patriot Ledger. He is now out in L.A., so a very happy birthday to Luke Hughes.
0: Luke Hughes?
1: Luke Hughes.
0: Oh, okay. That's a good news name right there.
1: Actually, it really is, yeah.
0: Yep. All right, Dan.
1: The news with Luke Hughes.
0: Yeah, I like that. That sounds really good. Thank you, Dan. We'll hear from you coming up at the top of the hour. Right here on WATD as we got to look back in... on traffic and see what's going on. Any changes out there? We still see some slow traffic on the expressway northbound Adams Street up to Southampton Street. And 93 northbound between Route 37 and the Braintree Split. We've got that at, you know, just slow through there. You're good all the way up to Braintree from Plymouth, all the way up into Braintree. No problems there. No problems getting on the segment of the Bourne Bridge, Route 44 in the clear. 24, you got a little pockets here and there where you slow down a little bit here, but... that's going to be before Belmont Street and then a little bit after there, before Route 27. And then, yeah, like I said, little pockets of slowing down here and there, Route 139, as you make your way up to 93. Let's see, where else were we going? Oh, out to the Pike, no problems, out to there. You're in the clear all the way out to there. 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You can learn more about them at thecleanteams.net. 57 degrees outside the studio here in Marshfield.
2: Across Greater Boston, the Metro South and the South Shore, starting off on the comfy cool side this morning with temperatures in the mid-50s to near 60. We should make a quick recovery in the temperature department with that strong June sunshine, which will be in abundance for today. And much like yesterday, we'll have low humidity and good visibility, the high temperature close to 80 away from our coastal extremities, places like Point Allerton and the tip of Cape Ann. Coming up for tonight, just a few clouds around. Overnight low temperatures will be into the mid-50s. For tomorrow, a little bit more on the unsettled side. We'll see scattered showers and thunderstorms developing. It will turn a little breezy with the wind out of the south. The high temperature in the upper 70s. On Friday, it's mostly sunny with a gusty westerly breeze. The high temperature 80 to 85. And Saturday is rather breezy as well, but mostly sunny. Dry, the high near 80. Next weather in just 10 minutes. For WATD, I'm meteorologist Josh Nichols.
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0: Take a little look at sports, and then we get Brendan with his lacrosse championship feature. We've got the Red Sox lost yesterday with the Toronto Blue Jays, beat them out 6-1. And they're going to have another game today with them at 6:45. This is game two of the series. And it was Norway over Iraq, 4-1 in soccer at the World Cup at the Boston Stadium. And then the next game will be Friday night at 6 p.m. That'll be Scotland taking on Morocco. Let's get Brendan on here. He's got that lacrosse championship feature. Brendan.
5: The 2026 high school spring season has officially concluded. It was one for the ages, as we had a series of South Shore schools claim state championships this past weekend. This was especially true for the sport of lacrosse. In fact, we had multiple teams accomplish the ultimate dream of winning it all. For the Scituate boys lacrosse team, it was a repeat performance. The Sailors captured their second straight Division III crown, winning the state title with a 7-4 victory over top-ranked Dracut. Luke Spalding paced Scituate in the win, finishing with a hat-trick to lead all scorers during the championship game.
6: We knew it would take all the work in the offseason. A younger team than last year. Last year was a senior-heavy group. We came in with a younger squad, same goal. We knew we know what it takes to win, and we just executed everything we needed to do to win.
5: Mark Puzangara has been coaching at Scituate for nearly two decades now. He was on the sidelines when the Sailors won two straight Division III Eastern Mass titles in 2008 and 2009. Now, he has seen his teams pull off the feat twice.
7: You know, last year we had a really good team. I think we really didn't know what we had until the season got going. We knew we were talented, but were we this talented? It's just the pieces came together, and we saw a lot of incredible development by a lot of our young kids, and those were the ones that got us over the hump, and couldn't be happy for these boys.
5: Meanwhile, the Cohasset girls lacrosse team also made history, claiming the Division III title with an epic 9-6 win over arch-rival Norwell at Babson College. Northwestern commit Molly Campbell finished with a pair of goals for the Skippers. This included the game clincher late in regulation to seal things.
8: Freshman year we did it too, but I think like every practice, like, we worked so hard, determined all of us, and we all wanted it. Every game we had the hardest schedule I think out of anyone, and I just think that like we all worked together and we all support each other through the whole thing. So.
5: Kara Connerty first took the job as head coach at Cohasset just last year. It was a memorable moment for Connerty, who spent years building Norwell into one of the winningest programs in Massachusetts. She then took a year off from coaching in 2024 before joining the Skippers last season. This time, her team was back in the winner's circle. It was the fourth title in Cohasset's program history.
9: So proud of my time at Norwell, both soccer and, you know, lacrosse. Such fond memories of the families and the players. And now that I'm in Cohasset, you know, it's terrific. I'm so proud to, you know, have the opportunity to coach in Cohasset and, you know, coach champions with that champion mentality. For me, it's all about mentality and the winning mentality and teamwork. So I think today was a display of teamwork out there.
5: Brendan Connolly, WATD Sports.
0: Take a look into our traffic and see what's going on out there at 5:59 as we get ready for news at the top of the hour. We're looking at Milton and Expressway northbound now, Adams Street up to Southampton. You're slow through there. And Route 24, as we were looking at that Braintree, Route 123, Route 139 right now, slow traffic through there. 95 northbound near Route 152 in the Mansfield Rest Area, you're slow in there. You're good getting on and off the Cape, no problems on Route 3 up to Braintree. Route 44 is in the clear. If you're heading out to the Mass Turnpike, no trouble going that way. It's a beautiful day for us, fair and comfortable, 79 for the high. Passing showers, some mist possible tonight, 59 degrees, 79 tomorrow with some showers in the a.m. And then later on in the day, some thunderstorms could pop in there, 79 degrees.
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11: ABC ABC News, I'm Brian Clark. President Trump says he's delaying Jay Clayton's nomination hearing to serve as Director of National Intelligence until Clayton's successor as the U.S. Attorney for the Southern District of New York is confirmed. The president also said he wants his controversial voter ID bill linked to the renewal of the FISA intelligence program. The president made that statement from France, where he's taking part in the G7 summit. The end of the war in Iran's been a topic of discussion there, and he's not revealed details of the agreement that's expected to be signed Friday by the U.S. and Iran. Back in Washington, Senate Majority Leader John Thune was asked what he knows about the agreement.
12: I think we're all hoping to get more information, more detail about that. I expect that'll be forthcoming.
11: One person was killed when a private jet crashed with six people on board in Laredo, Texas. And police in Delaware say one of the two people shot at Wilmington hospitals died and that the suspect was taken into custody in Philadelphia. This is ABC News. A Florida woman who was aboard the cruise ship at the center of the hantavirus outbreak says she's not being allowed to go home. Angela Perryman says Health Secretary Robert F. Kennedy won't let her leave a Nebraska quarantine.
13: I was appalled. I was horrified that the secretary, who is not a physician, would override the doctor and violate the law just to keep me locked up.
11: One of Kennedy's reasons is that Florida officials will not provide round-the-clock surveillance at her home. An admitted serial killer faces sentencing today in New York. Rex Huerman pleaded guilty to killing eight women and burying them around beaches on Long Island. He'll be sentenced to life without parole. At the World Cup, 20 years to the day since he scored his first World Cup goal, Argentinian superstar Lionel Messi scored a hat trick in Argentina's 3-0 win over Algeria and moves him into a tie for the all-time World Cup goal record. I'm Brian Clark, ABC News.
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1: 58 degrees outside of our South Shore studios at 6:02. Good morning. I'm Dan McCready, WATD News. 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A Plimpton man is scheduled for a dangerousness hearing today after he was arrested on several charges, including rape, as a result of a domestic violence incident. 34-year-old Stephen Bresnahan was arrested last week on charges of aggravated rape, strangulation or suffocation, witness intimidation, assault and battery on a household member, two counts of drug possession, and intent to distribute drugs. Plymouth County District Attorney Tim Cruz says that Plimpton police received a report of a woman who had been assaulted at a West Street home on June 9th. Authorities say the victim, who identified Bresnahan as the alleged assailant, was seriously injured during the assault and transported to a local hospital for evaluation. Police say that Bresnahan displayed symptoms of drug use and was treated at a local hospital. He was arraigned last week in Plymouth District Court and ordered held until today's hearing. WATD News Time, 6:03. More of the day's top stories still to come.
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1: 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The Plymouth Select Board is allowing a developer to purchase 138 acres of land on Landers Farm Road for a proposed housing development. Plymouth residents said they were concerned about members David Golden and Kevin Canty's personal ties to the developer Matthew Sheridan. Sheridan managed Canty's re-election campaign for Select Board and is managing Golden's campaign for state representative. Plymouth resident Sybil Holland called on Golden and Canty to recuse themselves from voting on the matter.
17: Mr. Canty and Mr. Golden, the Select Board will have a quorum, as mentioned, without your participation. In order to ensure the continued trust of the community, I ask you both that your colleagues make the decision in the best interest of Plymouth without your continued input and without your vote.
1: Golden nor Canty recuse themselves from the vote. Select Board Chair Deb Iaquinto said the property will be part conservation land and part housing development.
15: The conditions are that at least 40% of the property will be preserved into conservation land, and that includes a very sensitive wellhead. So all in all, we balanced it out, getting good conservation benefit for the town. We're getting some needed housing stock for the town.
1: Even though there was a large amount of public interest in the project, the select board made their decision during an executive session. They affirmed their vote publicly during the following select board meeting. Iaquinto spoke on the matter.
15: There are two or three different conditions in which we can go into executive session. If we're in litigation, for example, if there's a sensitive personnel matter that we need to discuss, or if there's a real estate transaction that involves discussions about selling price, buying price, different acquisition strategies.
1: Iaquinto said the executive session meeting minutes will be made available to the public. Iaquinto, Golden, and Canty voted in favor of the project, while Vice Chair Richard Quintel Jr. and member Bill Cohan cast opposing votes. Hanover officials have imposed a water ban in town. Restrictions on outdoor watering are in effect starting today. Officials are asking residents to turn off irrigation systems and reduce non-essential water use. Officials said that the ongoing drought has resulted in the town's water storage tanks to be at a critically low level, the lowest they have been in 15 years. Officials also say that water use is outpacing the ability to supply water and that pumps are running 24/7, increasing the possibility of equipment failure. Hanover water officials say they would be monitoring irrigation use, and violators will be fined, and addresses will be posted on the town's website. If conservation goals are not met, officials said that additional restrictions on mandatory measures may be necessary in the future. WATD News Time coming up on 6:08. Traffic and weather on the nines is next.
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19: If you or a loved one is in need of post-acute rehab, or if it is time to explore options for long-term care, call us at 781-545-1370. 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
10: Now, WATD traffic and weather on the nines.
0: It's a delay on the Foxborough line. The train 1709 from South Station operating 5:15 minutes behind schedule from South Station due to a mechanical issue on that line. Over on, the expressway northbound right now, Firsburg Parkway up to Southampton Street. You're going to stop and go traffic there. To Route 24, you're slowing down around Route 123 and points north to Route 139. You're slow through there. And you're also slow on Route 95 between 152 and the Mansfield rest area. Route 3 looks like it's good up to about Route 18. You start to slow down through there. And the rest of Route 3 is in the clear. There's no problems getting on the Sagamore or the Bourne Bridge. Route 44, not seeing any delays there. And if you're heading out to the Mass Turnpike on Route 128, no trouble at all going out that way right now. Keeping an eye on it right here, WATD. Here's a look at our forecast.
2: Across Greater Boston, the Metro South and the South Shore, starting off on the comfy cool side this morning with temperatures in the mid-50s to near 60. We should make a quick recovery in the temperature department with that strong June sunshine, which will be in abundance for today. And much like yesterday, we'll have low humidity and good visibility, the high temperature close to 80 away from our coastal extremities, places like Point Allerton and the tip of Cape Ann. Coming up for tonight, just a few clouds around. Overnight low temperatures will be into the mid-50s. For tomorrow, a little bit more on the unsettled side. We'll see scattered showers and thunderstorms developing. It will turn a little breezy with the wind out of the south, the high temperature in the upper 70s. On Friday, it's mostly sunny with a gusty westerly breeze, the high temperature 80 to 85, and Saturday is rather breezy as well, but mostly sunny, dry, the high near 80. Next weather in just 10 minutes. For WATD, I'm meteorologist Josh Nichols.
1: 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I'm Dan McCready at 611. The South Shore's morning news continues now on 95.9 WATD.
0: Thank you, Dan, getting us up to date. Local stories here on WATD. Keep an eye on all sorts of things for the morning, the South Shore's morning news. And we'll find out at 7:41, we'll be talking with Amy Naples, the executive director of the Plymouth Area Chamber of Commerce. We'll find out what they've got going on. Because there was a lot of excitement yesterday with the film crews down there in Plymouth. A lot of people showed up to watch the movie Magic happen down in Plymouth yesterday. We've got 58 degrees now outside our studios here in Marshfield. And don't forget, we've got our text line up and running. 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Weymouth, East Weymouth, South Weymouth, Green Harbor, Hanover, Kingston, Marshfield, Quincy, Scituate. And I think they'll be in with us tomorrow, Thursday. Right here on the South Shore's Morning News. Something happened yesterday on one of my computers that I do some work on at home and been trying to get this thing up and running, and it wouldn't record anything. I took every single wire apart and put it all back together. And then at some point it said it didn't have a hard drive. You gotta love that. It's right there. Sometimes it says can't find the hard drive. I point to it. It's right there. Well, now it's found two of the hard drives. It's up and running, but the third hard drive doesn't seem to want to connect to the computer. So we'll have to look at that today and see what's going on with that, because that has a lot of my archival stuff on it that I need stuff putting other shows together. So that was my a good bit of my afternoon. I think at one point it was 12, and the next thing I know it was after 2 o'clock. And I said, wow, it took me that long to figure this out, get us all back together. So other than that, I think I watered some plants. I had to go to the post office. And then all the mundane things that we do, dishes and stuff like that. Those are the things that we do every day. Anyway, we got to look into the... we're going to do Wall Street. We're going to look into our businesses and see what's going on. A business report, if you will. The market preview from Wall Street Now. From ABC on the South Shore's Morning News.
20: From ABC News, Wall Street Now. The Dow Jones built on Monday's gains yesterday to close at an all-time high. The industrials briefly rose above 52,000 for the first time during the day. The S&P and NASDAQ, meanwhile, gave up some of their gains from Monday. The Federal Reserve's Board of Governors wraps up its latest two-day meeting today, the first with Kevin Warsh as chair. President Trump has been pushing the Fed to drop interest rates, but economists say that given inflation, that's unlikely to happen today. Carvana, the company with its signature vehicle vending machines, is threatening to shake up the car buying market. It's expanding into new car sales, quietly purchasing 7 franchises that sell Chrysler, Dodge, Jeep, and Ram vehicles. Yum Brands has cooked up the sale of one of its biggest fast food chains, but one that's been a drag on its bottom line. It's selling off Pizza Hut for $2.7 billion to focus on its faster-growing Taco Bell and KFC brands. Jim Ryan, ABC News.
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22: Uterine cancer, also called endometrial cancer, is the fourth most common cancer found in women in the U.S. Postmenopausal women have the highest risk, but over the past 20 years, younger women are also being diagnosed. Black women, in particular, are twice as likely to die from uterine cancer compared to white women. Though genetics can play a part, up to 60% of the risk for this disease is due to underlying reasons, obesity being the strongest risk factor. Diabetes, certain medications, including those for preventing breast cancer and not having children, also significantly increases the risk. Taking the hormone progesterone long-term decreases the risk by an estimated 40%. The most common symptom of uterine cancer is abnormal vaginal bleeding. 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
23: Tune in every Sunday morning at 10:30 for Legally, We Can Say That, a part law, part everything else show hosted by Megan Gavin and Bose Levin of BCL Law. They spend all week arguing for their clients. On Sundays, they'll argue with each other while discussing different legal topics. And after 30 minutes, you'll know just enough to sound like a lawyer, but not enough to legally say that. It's Legally, We Can Say That, every Sunday.

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1: Monitoring two big weather stories today. The ongoing flash flood risk along the Gulf Coast. This is infused by a brewing tropical system. Could have 2 to 4 inches an hour in the significant risk area from Houston over to New Orleans. And then the severe weather across the Midwest. Couple of rounds of severe storms. And these could have significant tornadoes, some long track, big hail as well, and 80-mile-per-hour gusts. Peoria, Rensselaer, the area of biggest concern. Some of these storms move into the Northeast tomorrow. That may mean some issues with showers into the New York City area for the Knicks celebration.
0: And California is dealing with some dangerous beach conditions.
2: Lifeguards racing to rescue Mahi Al-Saran and Harshita Nair, airlifting them to the hospital. But both young women later died. With strong rip currents and high surf, there are urgent warnings for the public to stay out of the ocean. More than 500 people rescued in Newport Beach, where lifeguards were spotted battling rough currents to save a surfer.
0: 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Visit CoreyHealth.com. That's C-R-O-I health.org. We are looking at a crash out on 93 northbound. This is Randolph. It's a minor two-car crash. Crashes in the breakdown lane, 93 northbound at Route 58. On the expressway, we're in stop-and-go traffic from Versburg Parkway up to Southampton Street. Route 24, you're slowing down at Route 123 into stop-and-go traffic right up to Route 139. Route 3, you're slow northbound from Route 18 to exit 40, that's Union Street. And 95 northbound right now, we're looking at Run 23 to 495, some slow traffic through there. And let's look down through the South Shore. No problems there on Route 3 until you get up to Route 18. No problems getting on or off the Cape right now. 44, not seeing any trouble out there. 58 degrees outside the studio here in Marshville as we get a little update on our weather forecast.
3: Across Greater Boston, the Metro South and the South Shore, starting off on the comfy cool side this morning with temperatures in the mid-50s to near 60. We should make a quick recovery in the temperature department with that strong June sunshine, which will be in abundance for today. And much like yesterday, we'll have low humidity and good visibility, the high temperature close to 80 away from our coastal extremities, places like Point Allerton and the tip of Cape Ann. Coming up for tonight, just a few clouds around. Overnight low temperatures will be into the mid-50s. For tomorrow, a little bit more on the unsettled side. We'll see scattered showers and thunderstorms developing. It will turn a little breezy with the wind out of the south. The high temperature in the upper 70s. On Friday, it's mostly sunny with a gusty westerly breeze. The high temperature 80 to 85. And Saturday is rather breezy as well, but mostly sunny. Dry, the high near 80. Next weather in just 10 minutes. For WATD, I'm meteorologist Josh Nichols.
0: And temperatures around the South Shore, 60 up in Hull. We've got 58 degrees in Milton, 55 in Abington, 55 down in Plymouth at the Plymouth Airport.
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0: Take a look into sports being brought to you by Plymouth Patuxent Museums. America's 250 anniversary with a visit to the Mayflower 2. Step aboard this enduring symbol of liberty this summer. Open 7 days a week. The Toronto Blue Jays beat out the Red Sox yesterday, 6-1. The Red Sox host the Toronto Blue Jays again. This is game two of the series three, and that'll be tonight at 6:45. It was Norway over Iraq 4-1. And let's see, the next match will be That's Friday, 6 o'clock. Friday night, 6 o'clock. Scotland versus Morocco. Other things going on when it comes to the World Cup, of course. We've got some news on security.

0: activity.
1: Law enforcement is on alert for attack drones as the World Cup games play out across the country. A White House official tells ABC News the U.S. will have counter-drone technology at all 78 matches in the U.S., including the ability to jam drones to stop them from moving. The FBI has already seized 35 recreational drones near World Cup venues in Miami and Atlanta.
0: And more on World Cup news.
2: The city of Lawrence, Kansas, which has chosen to host the Algerian national team, has made sure their new foreign friends feel right at home.
3: One, two, three, Viva Algeria!
2: The University of Kansas marching band playing the Algerian national anthem.
4: We're Algerian in our heart right here. Yes.
0: And closer to home, we have Brendan Conley. He's got news on lacrosse championships.
5: The 2026 high school spring season has officially concluded. It was one for the ages, as we had a series of South Shore schools claim state championships this past weekend. This was especially true for the sport of lacrosse. In fact, we had multiple teams accomplish the ultimate dream of winning it all. For the Scituate boys lacrosse team, it was a repeat performance. The Sailors captured their second straight Division III crown, winning the state title with a 7-4 victory over top-ranked Dracut. Luke Spalding paced Scituate in the win, finishing with a hat trick to lead all scorers during the championship game.
6: We knew it would take all the work in the offseason. A younger team than last year. Last year was a senior heavy group. Came in with a younger squad, same goal. We knew we know what it takes to win, and we just executed everything we needed to do to win.
5: Mark Puzangara has been coaching at Scituate for nearly two decades now. He was on the sidelines when the Sailors won two straight Division III Eastern Mass titles in 2008 and 2009. Now, he has seen his teams pull off the feat twice.
7: You know, last year we had a really good team. I think we really didn't know what we had until the season got going. We knew we were talented, but were we this talented? It's just the pieces came together, and we saw a lot of incredible development by a lot of our young kids, and those were the ones that got us over the hump, and couldn't be happy for these boys.
5: Meanwhile, the Cohasset girls lacrosse team also made history, claiming the Division III title with an epic 9-6 win over arch rival Norwell at Babson College. Northwestern commit Molly Campbell finished with a pair of goals for the Skippers. This included the game clincher late in regulation to seal things.
8: Freshman year we did it too, but I think like every practice, like we worked so hard, determined all of us, and we all wanted it. Every game we had the hardest schedule I think out of anyone, and I just think that like we all work together and we all support each other for the whole thing. So.
5: Kara Connerty first took the job as head coach at Cohasset just last year. It was a memorable moment for Connerty, who spent years building Norwell into one of the winningest programs in Massachusetts. She then took a year off from coaching in 2024 before joining the Skippers last season. This time, her team was back in the winner's circle. It was the fourth title in Cohasset's program history.
9: So proud of my time at Norwell, both soccer and, you know, lacrosse. Such fond memories of the families and the players. And now that I'm in Cohasset, you know, it's terrific. I'm so proud to, you know, have the opportunity to coach in Cohasset and, you know, coach champions with that champion mentality. For me, it's all about mentality and the winning mentality and teamwork. So I think today was a display of teamwork out there.
5: Brendan Connolly, WATD Sports.
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11: From ABC News and Good Morning America, I'm Lori Bergamotto. Today's Brightly Moment is brought to you by Macy's. This Father's Day, we look back at one inspiring father and son duo.
12: Brought the idea to my dad to ride across the U.S.
13: Heck yeah. It's like a bucket list thing.
11: The pair started their 3,000-mile bike ride in Pacific City, Oregon, documenting the highlights of their days.
14: Now I'm biking across the United States on this rough road on this beautiful day.
11: After 42 days on the road, biking up to 80 miles a day, both father and son found something even greater than the joy of adventure.
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0: 6:29 and 59 degrees outside our studios as we head back out to the roads. And we're looking over there at Route 3 now from Route 18 to Union Street. You're slow through there, and you're in the stop-and-go traffic on Expressway northbound from Furnaceburg Parkway up to Southampton Street. There is a crash on 93 northbound right after Route 28. It's in the breakdown lane, so beware of that. Route 95 northbound between 123 and 495. You're in some slow traffic there. Route 24 north now, you're in a stop-and-go traffic from 123 to Route 139. I see any problems getting on or off the Cape right now. And looking at the live camera down at Bourne, a little bit of volume around the Bourne Rotary, but it's moving at the normal speed. Calling for it to be fair and a comfortable day, 79 for the high. A passing shower or mist is possible later tonight. Look for 59 degrees and some passing showers in the morning, and then later on we may see a thunderstorm in there on Thursday, 79 degrees. It is at 59 right outside the studio here at WATD. Good morning.
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18: 59 degrees outside of our South Shore studios at 6:30. Good morning. 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Quincy's former Elder Services Director is set to be sentenced today in Boston Federal Court for embezzling city funds. 60-year-old Thomas Clasby of Fitchburg pleaded guilty in March to several fraud charges. He was arrested by the FBI after being indicted by a federal grand jury on charges of embezzlement, mail and wire fraud, and interstate transportation of stolen property. The U.S. Attorney's Office says that Clasby, while director of Quincy's Department of Elder Services, used the city's purchasing process to pay for personal expenses and generate cash for himself over a 25-year period. Authorities say that among the items Clasby bought were a car, a music studio to produce recordings of his songs, 153 pounds of bourbon steak tips, and a $1,700 lacquered and framed self-portrait. He's also accused of having the city pay a fund nearly $4,000 for consulting services never provided. Investigators say that Clasby also stole cash receipts from the Elder Services Department. Clasby was fired by the city in May of 2025 after a fraud investigation was launched. G7 leaders are discussing the contentious future of artificial intelligence and U.S. dominance in the industry on the summit's last day. Charles De La Desma reports.
19: President Donald Trump and other national leaders are closing the formal G7 talks with sessions on the future of artificial intelligence and economic expansion. Several leading AI companies, including OpenAI, Google DeepMind and Anthropic, are attending the sessions on AI and economic growth. The G7 leaders spent the bulk of the meetings on Tuesday discussing the war between Russia and Ukraine and a tentative deal to end the Iran war. Trump did not reveal details of the agreement on the latter, expected to be signed by the US and Iran on Friday in Switzerland. The US president will stop outside Paris for a glitzy dinner at the Palace of Versailles before he jets back to Washington later Wednesday. I'm Charles De La Desma.
18: Several people were arrested during Monday night's celebration in Brockton at Cape Verde's soccer game draw with Spain. While many residents celebrated responsibly, police say that some gatherings blocked roadways, creating traffic and public safety concerns in several areas of the city. Police say that some individuals became disorderly, including throwing bottles at officers and setting off fireworks. Brockton police say they were assisted by state police and worked throughout the evening, keeping roads open, maintaining access for emergency vehicles, and providing public safety. At least 9 arrests during the course of the evening, mostly for disorderly conduct and disturbing the peace. State police also made several arrests while assisting with crowd management and traffic enforcement. It was Cape Verde's first ever World Cup soccer game, and they stunned the soccer world with their 0-0 tie with favorite Spain. Cape Verde's next match is Sunday against Uruguay. WATD News Time, 6:34. More of the day's top stories still to come.
20: Here, in the wild suburbs of Massachusetts, we observe a rare creature in its natural habitat, the distracted parallel parker.
21: I barely touched him.
20: But the damage is done. The rear bumper now resembles a crumpled accordion. Nearby, another victim of modern life. Ah, yes, the feral shopping cart attack. A devastating strike to the passenger side door. 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
18: 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Kraft Sports and Entertainment is suing the town of Foxborough over a fee the town charged for its World Cup license renewal. The lawsuit was filed this week claiming that Foxborough charged Kraft over $950,000 to renew the company's entertainment license to host a World Cup soccer series at Gillette Stadium, now being named Boston Stadium, for the run of the World Cup. Kraft claims that the state caps license renewal fees at $100 annually and accuses the town of misusing its state-granted licensing authority to overcharge for the renewal. In a statement yesterday, Foxborough officials said they were disappointed that the Kraft Company is appealing the renewal entertainment license fee. The town said, through its licensing authority, it has an obligation to ensure that costs associated with private events are borne by the entities that conduct and benefit from those events and not by Foxborough taxpayers. The town statement went on to say that it had an agreement with that the Kraft Company would cover the cost for public safety and security related to the World Cup series. Kraft officials said they will continue to work with town leaders as the lawsuit goes through the legal system. Gillette Stadium is hosting several matches over the next few weeks. The Trump administration uses hydrogen peroxide in tiny bubbles against algae in the reflecting pool, Ben Thomas reports.
23: Chartreuse. It's a brilliant kind of greenish yellow.
24: But I knew they were trying to make it blue.
23: American flag blue was the goal of President Trump's $14 million renovation of the Lincoln Memorial reflecting pool But Patrick Hicks of Florida says,
24: I think it's an impossible task, having a pool myself.
1: The water in this area is very high phosphate.
23: And fellow pool owner Dana Pace says,
1: it is prone to algae bloom.
23: Teams of National Park Service employees and contractors have been deploying chemicals and ozone nanobubbles to keep the algae in check.
24: It's probably never going to go away, regardless of who's president.
23: Pace's view.
1: It was 100% waste of funds.
23: Still, Hicks isn't entirely negative.
24: They might be able to get it blue for the 4th of July, but it won't stay that way.
23: Ben Thomas, Washington. WATD News Time, 6:38. Traffic and weather on the nines next.
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20: No monkeys were harmed in the making of this commercial. Now, WATD traffic and weather on the nines.
0: Jetting over in Route 3 through Weymouth now of Route 18 to Union Street. You're into some slow traffic there. Expressway North, you're into stop-and-go traffic from Fersburg Parkway up to Southampton Street. Over in Randolph at 93 southbound, it's you're slow traffic between Route 28 and Bugapug Houghton's Pond. There is a crash in the breakdown lane in Randolph 93 northbound. And that's right after exit 5, Route 28. And 95 northbound between 123 and Route 140, you're slow through there. And you're also slow from 93 to Route 109 on Route 95 northbound. Route 24, you're starting to see that stop-and-go traffic as you get closer to Route 123, and that'll continue up to Route 139. Down on the Cape now, we're starting to see a little bit of traffic there, the approach of the Sagamore Bridge and over at the approaches and on the bridge there at the Bourne, into the Bourne Rotary. What's on the Cape here in the clear over there? Route 44, you've got that extra volume now on there as you get closer to the traffic lights and such, so be aware of that. We are seeing a good bit of a slowdown before Route 105 points east, and a little bit of a slowdown around the Middleborough Rotary right now. That's a look at our traffic. Here's a look at your forecast.
4: At the Blue Hill Observatory, yesterday's high temperature 72 degrees. There was some fog yesterday in the Neponset Valley, and we'll find some here this morning as well, and also at some of our South Shore beaches. Now, the breeze will be almost non-existent at times. In fact, yesterday's average speed of Blue Hill was just 6 miles per hour most of the day. That breeze came in out of the east. Today's breeze will come in out of the southeast. So still an onshore component to the wind. But again, I think the wind will be light across all of Greater Boston, the Metro South, and the South Shore. So the air is not going to get mixed up very well. Once again, coastal towns and cities compared to their inland counterparts will experience lower temperatures here for highs. Once the low clouds and some of the fog leaves us, we're left with some partial sunshine and temperatures that are going to be topping out largely into the mid and upper 70s. Now, coming up for tonight, clouds will be on the increase. Overnight low temperatures will be close to 60 in Boston, into the mid 60s perhaps for some areas into southeastern Massachusetts. And there'll be some showers developing later tonight. For tomorrow, plan on some scattered showers and maybe even a thunderstorm later into the afternoon. In a few spots, the high 78 to 82. For the Juneteenth holiday, it's going to be hot, a little bit sticky. We'll see hazy sunshine. The high temperature on a southwesterly breeze in places like Stoughton will be close to 90, but we should be into the mid-80s over parts of southeastern Massachusetts.
6: And then we work our way into Friday, and it's not quite as humid. Still with ample sun. High temperatures close to 80 degrees. Next weather in just 10 minutes. For WATD, I'm meteorologist Josh Nichols.
18: 60 degrees at the weather station, WATD. I'm Dan McCready at 642. The South Shore's morning news continues now on 95.9 WATD.
0: Thank you, Dan. Good morning once again. The South Shore's morning news. Rob on vacation on your Wednesday. Rob will be back on Monday here in WATD. As we got some nice weather today, so maybe you're heading to the beaches. Maybe you're going to be poolside. Hopefully you have no algae in your swimming pool. Maybe a good day to go for a hike today. Or maybe have lunch outdoors. Just 60 degrees now here at the studios in Marshall, 642. Got our text line up and running this morning at 781-837-4900, sponsored by Auto Shine Auto Body in Abington in Braintree. Well, some of the stories that I'm keeping an eye on, of course, that severe weather that's affected Texas and beach conditions out in California. I'm now saying that, is it the El Nino out towards California? They may see more sharks than normal at the beaches in California. Another story that has been on the news here and there has been about the national parks. A judge orders a list of changed exhibits.
7: After accusing the Trump administration last week of seeking to, quote, rewrite the nation's history with a whiteout pen, Judge Angel Kelly on Tuesday ordered the National Park Service to provide a full accounting of all the exhibits and artifacts that have been removed following a presidential directive last year, such as plaques about slavery in a Philadelphia park and a sign about indigenous people at Acadia National Park. Judge Kelly ruled those changes, quote, set a dangerous precedent of censorship and sanitization and undermined the integrity of the National Park Service. The Trump administration is appealing the decision. Peter Haralambos, ABC News.
8: Man, I love this place. I've been surfing here since I was a kid. Now, seeing my grandson out on the water, it means everything to me. Watching him and taking in the blue waves, the sea breeze, the blurry horizon.
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0: 6:45 of the South Shore's Morning News and WATD. We had a plane crash in Texas, and we had some good Samaritans get involved.
21: The private NetJets plane crashed in Laredo just after 10 p.m. local time. Drivers on the highway capturing video of flames shooting from the wreckage. Video posted online also shows Good Samaritans helping the passengers out and trying to break the windshields with shovels to get the pilots out. Authorities have just revealed at least one person died. They say there were six people on board.
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0: 6:47, a couple minutes, we'll take a look into traffic and see what's going on out there. And weather forecast for you, too, here on WATD as we continue on the South Shore's morning news here at WATD. And, again, it's good to be with you on your Wednesday. Rob on vacation this week. And, of course, he has been busy on Thursdays and Fridays. And I've been in for him, he's done a little bit of the Friday show, and then I've come in after that. Let's see, what else is going on? There was something. Oh, yeah. I've been doing the yard work, and I'm still finding branches that have come down out of the winter. Now, I'm into the smaller pieces of branches now and cleaning them up that are into different flower beds and stuff. So that's stalling the progress, shall we say. But I did uncover that in my yard, one side of the yard, I had those pavers on the pathway, and I've uncovered them because they have been covered with the dirt in grass for the last few years. So I was able to dig some of those out. I said, I knew they were here somewhere. It just got buried with different stuff. So I may need to dig those up a little bit more and reposition them or so. And just we'll see how we go. And I did. One of the big projects was the lilacs and thinning them out and then digging up some of the ones that are going to be in the way of a project and finding another place to plant those. And with this area that I've been working on, I had some beautiful flowers on it. And I believe it was a video from this old house that said, after the flowers have come, cut off the blooms. So I said, well, I'll do that this year. So they had good flowers, and hopefully next year I'll have even more flowers on the newer growth of my lilacs. It's nice. I have flowers that seem to come up at different times right through the whole season. Well, we look out onto the roads there, and our traffic and weather being brought to us by the Clean Team. They provide carpet cleaning, upholstery cleaning, tile cleaning, grout cleaning. They clean those Oriental rugs and area rugs. 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They take care of that there. You can learn more at thecleanteam.net. And let's see, we've got slow traffic on, Route 3 now from Route 18 up to Union Street. And then Quincy, Forestburg Parkway up to Southampton Street, you're into the stop-and-go traffic there with a crash in Dorchester now. Left lane is blocked near Southampton Street. 93 South, Logan Express to 95, you're slow through there. And they're still have that crash out of 93 northbound near 28. Route 28 crashes in the breakdown lane there. Route 95 north, you're slow from 295 to Route 140. And 95 north from 93 to Route 109, we've got the slow pocket in that area. You're in the stop-and-go traffic on Route 24 now, northbound Route 123 to Route 139. And we do have a little bit of stop-and-go traffic affecting the Bourne Bridge in the Bourne Rotary right now. As we take a look down that way and look over at the Sagamore, we are seeing a little bit of a slowdown on the bridge. But once you're on the Cape, you're in the clear. Route 44, the usual spots at the traffic lights, and we're seeing a good bit of volume moving between Oliver Mill and Route 105 of points east. And down at the Rotary right now, a little less than it was a little while ago. Still some slow traffic trying to get in and around the Rotary down in Middleborough. We've got our forecast with 61 degrees outside the studio here at WATD. Josh Nichols got our forecast.
11: Across Greater Boston, the Metro South and the South Shore, starting off on the comfy cool side this morning with temperatures in the mid-50s to near 60. We should make a quick recovery in the temperature department with that strong June sunshine, which will be in abundance for today. And much like yesterday, we'll have low humidity and good visibility, the high temperature close to 80 away from our coastal extremities, places like
12: Point Allerton and the tip of Cape Ann. Coming up for tonight, just a few clouds around. Overnight low temperatures will be into the mid-50s. For tomorrow, a little bit more on the unsettled side. We'll see scattered showers and thunderstorms developing. It will turn a little breezy with the wind out of the south. The high temperature in the upper 70s. On Friday, it's mostly sunny with a gusty westerly breeze. The high temperature 80 to 85. And Saturday is rather breezy as well, but mostly sunny, dry, the high near 80. Next weather in just 10 minutes. For WATD, I'm meteorologist Josh Nichols.
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0: 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Toronto Blue Jays beat the Boston Red Sox yesterday. It was a 6-1 loss for the Red Sox, and the game will go. We've got three of these, so we've got game two tonight with the Toronto Blue Jays, 6:45. And soccer, we've had the victory in Norway, 4-1 over Iraq. And the next match at the Boston Stadium will be with Scotland versus Morocco. Friday night, that's a 6 p.m. game. And the wrapping up the high school seasons, we've got the lacrosse championship feature from Brendan Conley.
15: The 2026 high school spring season has officially concluded. It was one for the ages, as we had a series of South Shore schools claim state championships this past weekend. This was especially true for the sport of lacrosse. In fact, we had multiple teams accomplish the ultimate dream of winning it all. For the Scituate boys lacrosse team, it was a repeat performance. The Sailors captured their second straight Division III crown, winning the state title with a 7-4 victory over top-ranked Draycott. Luke Spalding paced Scituate in the win, finishing with a hat-trick to lead all scorers during the championship game.
16: We knew it would take all the work in the offseason. A younger team than last year. Last year's a senior heavy group. Came in with a younger squad, same goal. We know what it takes to win, and we just executed everything we needed to do to win.
15: Mark Puzangara has been coaching at Scituate for nearly two decades now. He was on the sidelines when the Sailors won two straight Division III Eastern Mass titles in 2008 and 2009. Now he has seen his teams pull off the feat twice.
17: You know, last year we had a really good team. I think we really didn't know what we had until the season got going. We knew we were talented, but were we this talented? It's just the pieces came together, and we saw a lot of incredible development by a lot of our young kids, and those were the ones that got us over the hump, and couldn't be happy for these boys.
15: Meanwhile, the Cohasset girls lacrosse team also made history, claiming the Division III title with an epic 9-6 win over arch-rival Norwell at Babson College. Northwestern commit Molly Campbell finished with a pair of goals for the Skippers. This included the game clincher late in regulation to seal things.
19: Freshman year we did it too, but I think like every practice, like we worked so hard, determined all of us, and we all wanted it. Every game we had the hardest schedule I think out of anyone, and I just think that like we all work together and we all support each other through the whole thing. So.
15: Kara Connerty first took the job as head coach at Cohasset just last year. It was a memorable moment for Connerty, who spent years building Norwell into one of the winningest programs in Massachusetts. She then took a year off from coaching in 2024 before joining the Skippers last season. This time, her team was back in the winner's circle. It was the fourth title in Cohasset's program history.
22: So proud of my time at Norwell, both soccer and, you know, lacrosse. Such fond memories of the families and the players. And now that I'm in Cohasset, you know, it's terrific. I'm so proud to, you know, have the opportunity to coach in Cohasset and, you know, coach champions with that champion mentality. For me, it's all about mentality. in the winning mentality and teamwork. So I think today was a display of teamwork out there.
15: Brendan Connolly, WATD Sports.
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0: It in on 7 o'clock this morning here at WATD as we take a look at our traffic problems out there. We're slow on Route 3 now from Route 18 up to Union Street, and then you're into stop-and-go traffic from Furnaceburg Parkway to Columbia Road. Crash in the left lane through Dorchester northbound near Columbia Road, and it's got the left lane blocked. And your slow traffic at 93 South Braintree split to 95. 93 northbound, we're looking at slow traffic after an accident cleared near Route 28. And you're slow at 95 northbound, 152 to Route 140. 95 north from 93 to Route 109, you'll get some stop-and-go traffic there. 24, you're into stop-and-go traffic from 123 up to Route 139. A little bit of a backup on the Sagamore Bridge and around the Bourne and the Bourne Bridge right now. 61 degrees outside our studios. Fair and a comfortable day, and 79 degrees for your high, 59 tonight. Some showers and mist overnight.
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20: ABC News, I'm Brian Clark. The president this morning abruptly pausing his nomination for the next director of national intelligence and demanding that Congress instead pass both a voter ID bill and reauthorize a key intelligence program. New reports say the deal to end the war between the U.S. and Iran includes a provision that Iran will be able to sell its oil without restrictions as soon as the document is signed. That's expected Friday. It also calls for an immediate end to fighting in Lebanon between Israel and Hezbollah. We're learning more about the alleged plot to attack the UFC fight at the White House and its alleged leader, a 19-year-old from Ohio named Tyson Prosper.
23: They describe him as a ringleader, and they say that this group chat that he was a part of on Signal, that the members of it would often talk about anti-government sentiment, mm-hmm. that they particularly outraged over the government's handling of the Jeffrey Epstein files.
20: It's ABC's Alex Malum. The first tip was from Prosper's mother, who was concerned about gun purchases. This is ABC News. A Florida woman who was exposed to hantavirus on board the MV Hondius ship last month has been barred from leaving the Nebraska quarantine facility where she's been staying.
24: 47-year-old Angela Perryman has been in quarantine in Nebraska for more than a month, even though
28: I have experienced no symptoms of the hantavirus. In fact, none of the Americans that were evacuated have had any symptoms. We are all clear.
24: Georgetown lawyer Lawrence Gostin.
29: She's being held
5: deprived of her liberty, which is the greatest deprivation you can have.
24: Health Secretary Robert F. Kennedy Jr. this week signed an order refusing to release Perryman. One of the reasons? Florida officials refused to conduct daily in-person monitoring and around-the-clock surveillance as required by federal officials. Dave Packer, ABC News.
7: Police in Vietnam busted a cat meat crime ring and say they rescued more than 400 cats. Ho Chi Minh City police said the suspects admitted to trapping and collecting cats over the last 3 years. I'm Brian Clark, ABC News.
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18: 62 degrees outside of our South Shore studios at 7:02. Good morning. I'm Dan McCready, WATD News. And the news being brought to you by the Department of Veterans Affairs. Enjoy a free day of fun at the Brockton Veterans Expo Benefits and Jobs Fair on Saturday, June 27th from 10 to 2. Bring your family, bring your friends to 940 Belmont Street in Brockton. A Plimpton man is scheduled for a dangerousness hearing today after he was arrested on several charges, including rape, as a result of a domestic violence incident. 34-year-old Stephen Bresnahan was arrested last week on charges of aggravated rape, strangulation or suffocation, witness intimidation, assault and battery on a household member, two counts of possession, and intent to distribute drugs. Plymouth County District Attorney Tim Cruz says that Plimpton police received a report of a woman who had been assaulted at a West Street home on June 9th. Authorities say the victim, who identified Bresnahan as the alleged assailant, was seriously injured during the assault and transported to a local hospital for evaluation. Police say that Bresnahan displayed symptoms of drug use and was treated at a local hospital. He was arraigned last week in Plymouth District Court and ordered held until today's hearing. WATD News Time, coming up on 7:04, more of the day's top stories still to come.
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18: 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Despite public pushback, the Plymouth Select Board is allowing a developer to purchase property for a proposed housing development. WATD's Christian Maitrey has more.
25: The Plymouth Select Board is allowing a developer to purchase 138 acres in the Cedarville section of Plymouth on Landers Farm Road for a proposed housing development. Plymouth residents were concerned over a possible conflict of interest involving members David Golden and Canty's personal ties to the developer, Matt Sheridan. Plymouth resident and town meeting member Richard Cirkey spoke on the matter.
26: Sheridan is a friend of board members Canty and Golden. He managed Canty's recent re-election campaign for the select board and is managing Golden's current campaign for state representative.
25: Both Golden and Canty filed disclosure of appearance of conflict of interest forms with the state but did not recuse themselves from voting on the project. Select Board Chair Deb Iaquinto gave insight into what exactly is being proposed by the developer.
27: At least 40% of it is going to be preserved for conservation land. There's some cranberry bogs in the northern area, so all of that's going to be conserved. And then on part of that parcel, on land that's already been disturbed, housing development, focusing on starter homes.
25: Despite a large amount of public interest in the project, the Select Board decided to make their decision during an executive session. They affirmed their vote publicly during the following Select Board meeting.
27: Well, when you think about the different options that we were discussing, whether we should waive our right of first refusal, if the town could afford somehow to buy it, if we were going to transfer our right of first refusal to another party, and then the discussions that we were having with the developer to come up with what ended up being a conditional waiver, those were all negotiations that we really were could not have in the public eye.
25: Iaquinto, Golden, and Canty voted in favor of the project, while Vice Chair Richard Quintel Jr. and Member Bill Cohan voted opposed. Reporting from Plymouth, Christian Matry, WATD News.
18: Hanover officials have imposed a water ban in town. Restrictions on outdoor watering are in effect starting today. Officials are asking residents to turn off irrigation systems and reduce non-essential water use. Officials say that the ongoing drought has resulted in the town's water storage tanks to be at a critically low level, the lowest they have been in 15 years. Officials also say that water use is outpacing the ability to supply water and that pumps are running at 24/7, increasing the possibility of equipment failure. Hanover Water officials said they would be monitoring irrigation use and violators will be fined and addresses will be posted on the town website. WATD News time, 7, and also if conservation goals are not met, officials said that additional restrictions or mandatory measures may be necessary in the future. WATD News time, 7:08. Traffic and weather on the nines is next.
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11: Now, WATD traffic and weather on the nines.
0: Head back out there to Route 3 right now. You're in slow traffic in Weymouth, Route 18 up to Union Street. And then on the expressway northbound, you're jammed up through Forestburg Parkway to Columbia Road. Crash near Columbia Road has a left lane blocked right now, so beware of that. We've got 93 southbound from the Ranger Split to 95. You're slow through there. 93 north from right after exit 28. Yeah, the crash there has been cleared through Randolph. Then 95 northbound from Route 152 to Route 140 is slow. 95 northbound between 93 and Route 109, that's got you into some stop-and-go traffic. And we've got the same thing now over Route 24 still from Route 123 to Route 139. You're jammed up through there. South, Route 3, Sagamore Bridge, you got a little bit of a jam up there. And we got the same thing over at the Bourne Bridge and the Bourne Rotary right now. Over to Route 44, we got a little extra volume as usual around the traffic lights and more so between Oliver Mill and Route 105 points east right now. We've got some slow traffic through there. And a little bit of a slowdown around the Middleborough Rotary, the possibility of a work crew on 28 again. And that's 28 south. That's a look at your traffic. Here's a look into your South Shore weather forecast.
12: Across Greater Boston, the Metro South and the South Shore, starting off on the comfy cool side this morning with temperatures in the mid-50s to near 60, we should make a quick recovery in the temperature department with that strong June sunshine, which will be in abundance for today. And much like yesterday, we'll have low humidity and good visibility, the high temperature close to 80 away from our coastal extremities, places like Point Allerton and the tip of Cape Ann. Coming up for tonight, just a few clouds around. Overnight low temperatures will be into the mid-50s. For tomorrow, a little bit more on the unsettled side. We'll see scattered showers and thunderstorms developing. It will turn a little breezy with the wind out of the south, the high temperature in the upper 70s. On Friday, it's mostly sunny with a gusty westerly breeze, the high temperature 80 to 85, and Saturday is rather breezy as well, but mostly sunny, dry, the high near 80. Next weather in just 10 minutes. For WATD, I'm meteorologist Josh Nichols.
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0: South Shore's Morning News at WATD. Story now says that some leaked copies of the Iran-U.S. deal revealed details of the tentative agreement to end the war. To see more if that comes out, if those are truly leaked stuff. The leakers. Coming up, we've got the business report here on WATD, and then later on in this hour, we'll have Kim Komando towards the bottom of the hour, and then about 7:41, yeah, we'll have Amy Naples, the executive director of the Plymouth Area Chamber of Commerce. I know down in Plymouth, they had a movie being filmed, or a TV show down in Plymouth, down in downtown Plymouth, the various places that seen people post pictures of. They had, shall we say, a big turnout of people to watch the movie magic happen down there. And they may still be filming. I don't know. I don't have their schedule, but I did see some equipment here and there, so we'll have to see if anything else continues on that movie, or is it a TV series, so one or the other, down in Plymouth. But you could see from some of the pictures how they changed some of the buildings into other things. I think I saw a picture of the old Colony Club. I think that was transformed into the Historical Society building. Of course, it's not Plymouth that's being featured. It's just the buildings and for the backdrop, and it's a whole different town. So it's not like they're in Plymouth in the movie or the TV series. But, yeah, so they had some road closures down there, and a lot of excitement as people watched a couple people make a movie or a TV show down there yesterday out in Plymouth. Well, we're going to look into the world of business here and the Wall Street Now feature and find out what they think is going to happen, I guess, in the stock market. With the market preview right here in WATD.
1: From ABC News, Wall Street Now. The Dow Jones built on Monday's gains yesterday to close at an all-time high. The industrials briefly rose above 52,000 for the first time during the day. The S&P and NASDAQ, meanwhile, gave up some of their gains from Monday. The Federal Reserve's Board of Governors wraps up its latest two-day meeting today, the first with Kevin Warsh as chair. President Trump has been pushing the Fed to drop interest rates, but economists say that given inflation, that's unlikely to happen today. Carvana, the company with its signature vehicle vending machines, is threatening to shake up the car buying market. It's expanding into new car sales, quietly purchasing seven franchises that sell Chrysler, Dodge, Jeep, and Ram vehicles. Yum! Brands has cooked up the sale of one of its biggest fast food chains, but one that's been a drag on its bottom line. It's selling off Pizza Hut for $2.7 billion to focus on its faster-growing Taco Bell and KFC brands. Jim Ryan, ABC News.
2: Hello, this is Duncan Gray of Eldred's Auctioneers and Appraisers and host of the Eldred's Antique Hour. 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
0: 7:15 on the South Shore's Morning News, 62 degrees outside our studios. And don't forget our text line, 781-837-4900, is sponsored by AutoShine Auto Body in Abington in Braintree. Let's see. Yeah, 62 outside, and looks like we got some breaks of the clouds, some blue sky, and some sunshine outside our studios here on WATD. There's been some crazy weather conditions across the country. And, of course, down in Texas, they're dealing with a tropical storm. In California, they're saying that they're going to have more sharks than normal, and they're also dealing with some dangerous beach conditions.
3: Lifeguards racing to rescue Mahi Al-Saran and Harshita Nair, airlifting them to the hospital, but both young women later died. With strong rip currents and high surf, there are urgent warnings for the public to stay out of the ocean. More than 500 people rescued in Newport Beach, where lifeguards were spotted battling rough currents to save a surfer.
0: And then we've got the news of the brewing tropical system.
4: Monitoring two big weather stories today, the ongoing flash flood risk along the Gulf Coast. This is infused by a brewing tropical system. Could have 2 to 4 inches an hour in the significant risk area from Houston over to New Orleans. And then the severe weather across the Midwest, couple of rounds of severe storms. And these could have significant tornadoes, some long track, big hail as well, and 80-mile-per-hour gusts. Peoria, Rensselaer, the area of biggest concern. Some of these storms move into the Northeast tomorrow. That may mean some issues with showers into the New York City area for the Knicks celebration.
0: Got some more on the tropical storm threat.
5: Southeast Texas and parts of the Gulf Coast could see what's being called life-threatening flooding today. More rain comes amid the threat of the first tropical storm of the Atlantic hurricane season. It would be called Arthur if it forms.
6: Come join the town of Kingston on Saturday, June 27th at 223 Green Street from 1 to 2 p.m. for Kingston's Proclamation Day ceremony, a special community celebration honoring our town and its history. 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We hope to see you there on June 27th.
0: Well, security is a top thing at the World Cup.
5: Law enforcement is on alert for attack drones as the World Cup games play out across the country. A White House official tells ABC News the U.S. will have counter-drone technology at all 78 matches in the U.S., including the ability to jam drones to stop them from moving. The FBI has already seized 35 recreational drones near World Cup venues in Miami and Atlanta.
0: Another story that watching is the national parks, these changed exhibits. A judge orders a list. Let's look over a list of the changed exhibits.
7: After accusing the Trump administration last week of seeking to, quote, rewrite the

0: championship feature he's got for us. Of course, the final week of school and local sports around the South Shore as they all wind down and put all that equipment away. And, well, pretty soon we'll be hearing about the local high school football camps during the summer. As we look into our traffic right now, being brought to you by Falcone Roofing. 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Well, let's see what's going on. We would go back out onto the roads there and see if we've got any updates or any changes to some of the different things that we were looking at. And just going over the list quickly here and adding stuff to it as we go. And let's see, we'll put that right about there. Okay, well, we got Weymouth. We got slow traffic on the expressway. This is affecting northbound from 18 to Union Street. And then on the expressway, branches split up to Columbia Road. You got stop and go traffic there. Earlier accident through Dorchester right after Columbia Road has been cleared. Still residual delays through there. And 93 south from Ponkapog, Houghton's Pond out to 95. You're in the bumper traffic there. 95 northbound at Route 152 and Route 1. We've got a little bit of slow traffic through there with a crash reported on 95 northbound near Route 140 Foxborough. So beware of that. Otherwise, we've got stop and go traffic from 95 north from 93 to Route 109. Route 24 from Brockton, Route 123 up to Route 139. You've got a good bit of delays through there, slowing down and stop and go traffic. We got a mile and a half back up now to the Sagamore Bridge, and we got a little bit of traffic over at the Bourne Bridge, causing some delays getting onto the Cape. And again, once you're on the Cape, we're not seeing any problems. You're good all the way down into the Cape from both bridges after you get onto the Cape, put it that way. Over to Route 44, we've been seeing some traffic build between Oliver Mill and Route 105 in between those two lights heading east right now. So we've got some stop-and-go traffic in between those two lights. And, of course, you've got some traffic volumes at each one of the lights. And you're slowing down before the Middleborough Rotary right now. And, again, there may be some construction there on 28. Looks like 28 on West Grove Street out of the Middleborough Rotary. 63 outside the studios here in Marshfield as we, well, we refresh our temperatures around the South Shore and see what we've got, any changes. Cool start, comfortable is what they're saying for today. And we'll take a look up at Hull right now. We're 60 degrees there. We've got 60 in Randolph, 59 in Rockland, 57 is into Pembroke. And out at the airport in Plymouth, it's 59. Let's bring Josh Nichols in. He's got our forecast. Josh?
1: Across Greater Boston, the Metro South and the South Shore, starting off on the comfy cool side this morning with temperatures in the mid-50s to near 60. We should make a quick recovery in the temperature department with that strong June sunshine, which will be in abundance for today. And much like yesterday, we'll have low humidity and good visibility, the high temperature close to 80 away from our coastal extremities, places like Point Allerton and the tip of Cape Ann. Coming up for tonight, just a few clouds around. Overnight low temperatures will be into the mid-50s. For tomorrow, a little bit more on the unsettled side. We'll see scattered showers and thunderstorms developing. It will turn a little breezy with the wind out of the south, the high temperature in the upper 70s. On Friday, it's mostly sunny with a gusty westerly breeze, the high temperature 80 to 85. And Saturday is rather breezy as well, but mostly sunny, dry, the high near 80. Next weather in just 10 minutes. For WATD, I'm meteorologist Josh Nichols.
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0: 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We were hoping for a good game for the Red Sox, but it didn't turn out the way. The Toronto Blue Jays to beat the Boston Red Sox 6-1 yesterday. Game 2 is today. It'll be at 6:45.

0: right there in Fenway Park. It was a Norway, a victory for Norway yesterday, 4-1 victory over Iraq. And the next match here at Boston Stadium, we'll see Scotland taking on Morocco. That's a Friday night game. That is at 6 o'clock. Well, like I said, the high school season winding down into the final week there. And lacrosse championships from Brendan Conley.
1: The 2026 high school spring season has officially concluded. It was one for the ages, as we had a series of South Shore schools claim state championships this past weekend. This was especially true for the sport of lacrosse. In fact, we had multiple teams accomplish the ultimate dream of winning it all. For the Scituate boys lacrosse team, it was a repeat performance. The Sailors captured their second straight Division III crown, winning the state title with a 7-4 victory over top-ranked Draycott. Luke Spalding paced Scituate in the win, finishing with a hat trick to lead all scorers during the championship game.
2: We knew it would take all the work in the offseason. A younger team than last year. Last year was a senior heavy group. We came in with a younger squad, same goal. But we know what it takes to win, and we just executed everything we needed to do to win.
1: Mark Puzangara has been coaching at Scituate for nearly two decades now. He was on the sidelines when the Sailors won two straight Division III Eastern Mass titles in 2008 and 2009. Now, he has seen his teams pull off the feat twice.
3: You know, last year we had a really good team. I think we really didn't know what we had until the season got going. We knew we were talented, but were we this talented? It's just the pieces came together, and we saw a lot of incredible development by a lot of our young kids, and those were the ones that got us over the hump, and couldn't be happy for these boys.
1: Meanwhile, the Cohasset girls lacrosse team also made history, claiming the Division III title with an epic 9-6 win over arch-rival Norwell at Babson College. Northwestern commit Molly Campbell finished with a pair of goals for the Skippers. This included the game clincher late in regulation to seal things.
4: Freshman year we did it too, but I think like every practice, like we worked so hard, determined all of us, and we all wanted it. Every game we had the hardest schedule I think out of anyone, and I just think that like we all work together and we all support each other through the whole thing. So.
1: Kara Connerty first took the job as head coach at Cohasset just last year. It was a memorable moment for Connerty, who spent years building Norwell into one of the winningest programs in Massachusetts. She then took a year off from coaching in 2024 before joining the Skippers last season. This time, her team was back in the winner's circle. It was the fourth title in Cohasset's program history.
5: 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And now that I'm in Cohasset, you know, it's terrific. 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So I think today was a display of teamwork out there.
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7: 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So you need to bring the person in and give them a task. We run in-person skill tests for every single job. A funny thing, we asked AI to write the tests and also build the scorecard. 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Everything's all connected. 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
8: Taking a look out there on the roads here at 729. We've got stop-and-go traffic at Weymouth now from Route 18 to the Braintree Split. They're calling heavy pockets of delays there. Expressway northbound Braintree Split out to Columbia Road. You're into stop-and-go traffic there. And from Milton, 93 south, Ponkapog, Houghton's Pond at 95, same thing, bumper to bumper there. Route 93 northbound, you're jammed up between the Logan Express and the Braintree Split. Out towards Attleboro on 95 north through 295, Route 140, you're slow through there. And 95, just before Route 140, there's a crash in the breakdown lane there near Foxborough. And then you got stop-and-go traffic at 95 between 93 and Route 109. Over to Brockton, it's a Route 24. You're slow down from 27 to Route 139. 2 mile backup now to the Sagamore Bridge starting at Herring Pond Road. And we've got some delays around the Bourne Bridge and the Bourne Rotary. And this just coming in, it takes you back to 93 south near Route 28. We have a crash there, left lane blocked. And, of course, stop-and-go traffic from the Braintree Split. Our weather, well, it's going to be a beautiful day outside. We're looking for it to be fair and comfortable, 79 for the high. Passing shower or mist possible later on in through tonight, 59 degrees and 79 tomorrow. Watch for a passing shower in the morning, and then later on we see some thunderstorms, 79 degrees for the high. 64 degrees right now outside our studios right here at WATD.
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1: 64 degrees outside of our South Shore studios at 7:30. Good morning. I'm Dan McCready, WATD News. 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Quincy's former elder services director is set to be sentenced today in Boston federal court for embezzling city funds. 6-year-old Thomas Clasby of Fitchburg pleaded guilty in March to several fraud charges. He was arrested by the FBI after being indicted by a federal grand jury on charges of embezzlement, mail and wire fraud, and interstate transportation of stolen property. The U.S. Attorney's Office says that Clasby, while director of Quincy's Department of Elder Services, used the city's purchasing process to pay for personal expenses and generate cash for himself over a 25-year period. Authorities say that among the items Clasby bought were a car, a music studio to produce recordings of his songs, 153 pounds of bourbon steak tips, and a $1,700 lacquered and framed self-portrait. He's also accused of having the city pay a friend nearly $4,000 for consulting services never provided. Investigators say that Clasby also stole cash receipts from the Elder Services Department. Clasby was fired by the city in May of last year after a fraud investigation was launched. G7 leaders are discussing the contentious future of artificial intelligence and the U.S. dominance in the industry on the summit's last day.
10: Charles de la Desma reports.
11: President Donald Trump and other national leaders are closing the formal G7 talks with sessions on the future of artificial intelligence and economic expansion. Several leading AI companies, including OpenAI, Google DeepMind and Anthropic, are attending the sessions on AI and economic growth. The G7 leaders spent the bulk of the meetings on Tuesday discussing the war between Russia and Ukraine and a tentative deal to end the Iran war. Trump did not reveal details of the agreement on the latter, expected to be signed by the US and Iran on Friday in Switzerland. The US president will stop outside Paris for a glitzy dinner at the Palace of Versailles before he jets back to Washington later Wednesday. I'm Charles de la Desma.
10: Several people were arrested during Monday night's celebration in Brockton of Cape Verde's soccer game draw with Spain. While many residents celebrated responsibly, police say that some gatherings blocked roadways, creating traffic and public safety concerns in several areas of the city. Police say some individuals became disorderly, including throwing bottles at officers and setting off fireworks. Brockton police say they were assisted by state police and worked throughout the evening, keeping roads open, maintaining access for emergency vehicles, and providing public safety. At least 9 arrests during the course of the evening, mostly for disorderly conduct and disturbing the peace. State police also made several arrests while assisting with crowd management and traffic enforcement. It was Cape Verde's first ever World Cup soccer game, and they stunned the soccer world with their 0-0 tie with favorite Spain. Cape Verde's next match is Sunday against Uruguay. WATD News Time, 7:34. More of the day's top stories still to come.
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10: 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Kraft Sports and Entertainment is suing the town of Foxborough over a fee the town charged for the World Cup license renewal. The lawsuit was filed this week claiming that Foxborough charged Kraft over $950,000 to review the company's entertainment license to host the World Cup soccer series at Gillette Stadium. Kraft Company claims that the state caps license renewal fees at $100 annually and accuses the town of misusing its state-granted licensing authority to overcharge for the renewal. In a statement yesterday, Foxborough officials said they were disappointed by the Kraft Company is appealing their renewal entertainment license fee. The town said that through its licensing authority, it has an obligation to ensure that costs associated with private events are borne by the entities that conduct and benefit from those events and not by Foxborough taxpayers. The town's statement went on to say that they had an agreement that the Kraft Company would cover the cost for public safety and security related to the World Cup series. Kraft officials say they will continue to work with town leaders as the lawsuit goes through the legal system. Gillette Stadium, rebranded as Boston Stadium for the World Cup Series, is hosting several matches over the next few weeks. The Trump administration is using hydrogen peroxide and tiny bubbles against algae that is in the reflecting pool. Ben Thomas reports.
13: Chartreuse. It's a brilliant kind of greenish yellow.
14: But I knew they were trying to make it blue.
13: American flag blue was the goal of President Trump's $14 million renovation of the Lincoln Memorial reflecting pool. But Patrick Hicks of Florida says,
14: I think it's an impossible task, having a pool myself.
15: The water in this area is very high in phosphate.
13: And fellow pool owner Dana Pace says,
15: it is prone to algae bloom.
13: Teams of National Park Service employees and contractors have been deploying chemicals and ozone nanobubbles to keep the algae in check.
14: It's probably never going to go away, regardless of who's president.
13: Pace's view,
15: it was 100% waste of funds.
13: Still, Hicks isn't entirely negative.
14: They might be able to get it blue for the 4th of July, but it won't stay that way.
13: Ben Thomas, Washington.
10: 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Traffic and weather on the 9s next.
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8: Well, we're seeing stop-and-go traffic now from Union Street to the Braintree Split Expressway, northbound Braintree Split to Southampton Street, and then over 93 southbound out to Pogopog, Houghton's Pog, and Route 95. We're seeing stop-and-go traffic over there with a crash in the left lane, 93 southbound near Route 28, stop-and-go traffic from the split. And 93 northbound between Logan Express and the Braintree Split, we got some stop-and-go traffic there. You're slow at 95 northbound, 295 to Route 140. There's a crash in the breakdown lane at 95 northbound just before Route 140. And we're also seeing stop-and-go traffic on 95 northbound from 93 to Route 109. Route 24, you're slow from 27 to Route 139. We now have a two-mile backup to the Sagamore Bridge on Route 3, and we've got a good bit of volume in and around the Bourne Bridge and the Bourne Rotary this morning, so beware of that. Route 44, we've seen a fair amount of traffic heading east between Oliver Mill and Route 105, in between the traffic lights there. A little bit of volume through there, and you've got some slow traffic about a mile before, looks like, the Middleborough Rotary right now. That's a look at your traffic. Here's a look at your South Shore weather forecast.
17: At the Blue Hill Observatory, yesterday's high temperature, 72 degrees. There was some fog yesterday in the Neponset Valley, and we'll find some here this morning as well, and also at some of our South Shore beaches. Now, the breeze will be almost non-existent at times. In fact, yesterday's average speed of Blue Hill was just 6 miles per hour most of the day. That breeze came in out of the east. Today's breeze will come in out of the southeast. So still an onshore component to the wind. But again, I think the wind will be light across all of Greater Boston, the Metro South, and the South Shore. So the air is not going to get mixed up very well. Once again, coastal towns and cities, compared to their inland counterparts, will experience lower temperatures here for highs. Once the low clouds and some of the fog leaves us, we're left with some partial sunshine and temperatures that are going to be topping out largely into the mid and upper 70s. Now, coming up for tonight, clouds will be on the increase. Overnight low temperatures will be close to 60 in Boston, into the mid-60s perhaps for some areas into southeastern Massachusetts. And there'll be some showers developing later tonight. For tomorrow, plan on some scattered showers and maybe even a thunderstorm later into the afternoon. In a few spots, the high 78 to 82. For the Juneteenth holiday, it's going to be hot, a little bit sticky. We'll see hazy sunshine. The high temperature on a southwesterly breeze in places like Stoughton will be close to 90, but we should be into the mid-80s over parts of southeastern Massachusetts. And then we work our way into Friday, and it's not quite as humid. Still with ample sun, high temperatures close to 80 degrees. Next weather in just 10 minutes. For WATD, I'm meteorologist Josh Nichols.
10: 64 degrees at the weather station, WATD. I'm Dan McCready at 742. The South Shore's morning news continues now on 95.9 WATD.
8: Thank you, Dan. We're back in here on the South Shore's morning news. And a beautiful day, and a beautiful day to get out and about and see some of the these towns. Maybe have lunch outside as we join Amy Naples. Yes. Executive Director of the Plymouth Area Chamber of Commerce. Good morning.
18: Good morning, Larry. How are you?
8: I'm doing good. We had a little excitement down in the Plymouth area yesterday.
18: We sure did. Boy, what a day yesterday.
8: You think they were giving away stuff down there, but they were filming.
18: I know, I know it.
8: Doing some filming down there. It was a movie or a TV show, and they changed some of the buildings around. I saw some photos and pictures of it, and then I saw pictures of the people. I was like, wow. I mean, do you think they would have putting up the screen and putting the movie out for everybody to see and sell popcorn down there. But, yeah, it's exciting to see.
18: It's quite an attraction. It is very exciting to see our town, you know, highlighted on the big screen.
8: Yeah, and this time it's not a Thanksgiving Day massacre film. But,
18: exactly.
8: You know. But I heard they're going to...
18: Something a little more hip. I don't know it, but it's the summer I turned pretty, and they were filming, and it was great. It was an interesting time for us. We had a ribbon cutting as well, right in downtown Plymouth at the Himalayan. And so that we had a very short window filming to be able to get that ribbon cutting photo in yesterday. But it turned out great, and it was great to see the hustle and bustle in downtown.
8: Yeah, they brought a lot of people down to the area. Maybe they were just going down for the ribbon cutting. Maybe that's what they were down there for.
18: We did have a lot of people, for sure. So.
8: Nice.
18: Yes.
8: So what else is going on down there?
18: So I wanted to talk about our Vibe, which is our very important business event that's taking place tomorrow. This is with the Duxbury Chamber of Commerce, and it is hosted by WH Cornerstone. We are celebrating their 30th anniversary. So they've been business for 30 years, which is a huge celebration.
8: Nice.
18: So tomorrow evening, we are going to be celebrating from 4 to 6 p.m. at their location at 11 Washington Street in Duxbury. So we encourage people to come on out for a good vibe, a very important business event designed to bring together local business owners, entrepreneurs, and professionals in just a really casual, fun, high-energy setting. It's a great opportunity to build some strong relationships, meet with like-minded business professionals, and obviously the event is going to be a perfect celebration. So we are so excited about that. If you are coming, there's no need to register. We welcome all, so you do not have to be a member of the Plymouth Area Chamber or the Duxbury Chamber. Pop on by anytime between the hours of 4 and 6 p.m., but we do recommend that you park at the Girl Scout House, which is at 22 Washington Street in Duxbury. So it's located right outside Hall's Corner. We encourage you all to come, and let's celebrate this incredible milestone for an amazing business, WH Cornerstone. And Bill and Paula Harris have been longtime members and supporters of the communities that we serve. So it would be nice to have a great crowd there for them.
8: Oh, that's great. It's good to have a local business and being in business for 30 years. It's a big milestone. So congratulations to them on that, and hopefully you've got a good bit of people over there celebrating.
18: Yeah, it takes a lot of hard work and dedication and grit, and it's not an easy thing. So, yes.
8: What else is going on for the Plymouth Area Chamber of Commerce?
18: So we have coming up on the calendar, so next Monday, June 22nd at 8:30 a.m., we're going to be hosting our monthly net walking, which is – just as it sounds, networking and going for a walk. And we're going to be meeting up at Ellisville Harbor State Park Trail. That's located at 1861 State Road in Cedarville. So anyone who would like to join us, we encourage you to come on down. You are more than welcome to bring your dogs. You are more than welcome to bring strollers. It's a great opportunity to get some steps in and some great networking.
8: Oh, very nice. Nice place, too.
18: Yes, it is a beautiful spot. And then coming up on the calendar on Friday, June 26th, we have a cash mob. So our cash mob is just a local neighborhood effort for community members to gather and help a small business. So help bring their registers. We encourage people to bring their friends and family, and we ask everyone to spend a little money at the business. So it helps, of course, boost their sales as well as spotlight this business. So it is a surprise for both the attendees and the business. And we are going to be meeting at One Village Green North, which is located in the Pine Hills, on Friday, June 26th at 11 a.m. So meet us there, and then let's go mob a business.
8: Oh, very nice, very nice. I was in the Pine Hills I think it might have been a Friday or a Saturday. I forget. It was a Friday afternoon. The Bear Garden had opened up, and it was a beautiful day. And I got there early, and then I went to the Mamma Mia's. And when I came out, there was local music going on, and the place had filled up. And so it's it's nice to be able to. It was nice to be able to sit outside. They even had that fire going, but I sat away from it because it was warm. But it was really nice to be able to sit outside and not think about what we went through for a while ago with
18: that
8: stuff.
18: Larry, I will not complain about the heat. No. It was a long winter. I'm loving this weather.
8: So the big event coming up would be in August, right? That's down on
18: the
8: waterfront?
18: That's right, August 29th at our Plymouth Waterfront Festival, which we are so excited about and working very hard on. We are almost sold out of vendor registration, so that is almost sold out, but we will have our annual Rebels and Rods car show. We'll have 250 artists and crafters and businesses participating, local musicians performing all day on the amphitheater, a kids zone, a petting zoo, you name it, we're going to have it. So mark the date on your calendar. We are super excited about it, and we're going to be praying until then for beautiful weather like today.
8: And that's in August. I think it's like the 29th. Am I right?
18: Yes, August 29th, and from 10 a.m. to 6 p.m.
8: Yeah, that's it. We're going to be down. Rob and I will be down there setting it up and then helping out. Some of the talk shows will probably be there, and we'll probably do some cut-ins after that. And then
18: amazing.
8: And then, you hate to say it, but, it's almost the end of summer by then.
18: I know. It's a really tricky event for us. I love it so much, but we're working so hard towards it. It kind of makes your summer go by in a flash.
8: I know. It's always like when the Marshfield Fair starts up. It was always a sense of a smell in the air of school's coming back, and now I need to get ready for school. And even I haven't been in high school for years, I still feel the same way whenever I start to see the Marshfield Fair come in. And now even with the festival down in Plymouth, it's like, are you kidding me? Are we wrapping up summer? Let's hope we don't. Let's hope we hold on to the warm weather into the fall.
18: I hope so. We didn't have a great spring, so I'm hoping we're going to have a beautiful fall.
8: No, we didn't. Was there anything that we didn't cover?
18: No, that's
8: good.
18: It.
8: We got everything in. So
18: we have everything in.
8: And where can people find more information about the Plymouth Area Chamber of Commerce?
18: If you're looking for more information, head on over to plymouthchamber.com or theduxburychamber.com. But all of our information is there, contact information, or you can feel free to reach out at 508-830-1620. And also be sure to follow us on Instagram and Facebook to stay up to date on all the happenings going on.
8: Great, great. We got a lot of information in there. And, of course, the contact information is always the important thing. So have a good time at your event, and I'm sure it'll go well.
18: Awesome. Thank you so much, Larry. I hope
8: thank you
18: have a wonderful day.
8: Thank you, Amy. You too. Amy Naples, the Executive Director from the Plymouth Area Chamber of Commerce, joins us on our Wednesday here on the South Shore's Morning News. 7:50 as we head back out to traffic. I know we don't. 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Yeah, we have to. 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We're going to start in Braintree right now on Route 3. Route 3 northbound, Union Street out to the Braintree Splay. We've got bumper-to-bumper traffic through that area. And then the Braintree Expressway, northbound Braintree Express. Yeah, wish there was a Braintree Express. We got the Braintree split up to Southampton Street. We're looking at that to be stop-and-go traffic, too. 93 south from Ponkapog, Houghton's Pond, 95. You've got the same thing, stop-and-go traffic there. And Randolph at 93 northbound near, or right about at exit 28. We've got an accident there. Crash has the left lane blocked. 93 northbound from the Logan Express, the bus that takes you into the city, and the Braintree split jammed up through there right now. And we've got Route 95 northbound near 295, Route 140, a slow through there. And on 95 northbound, this would be just before Route 140. We're going to see a crash there in the breakdown lane. Some slow traffic moving through there. Then from 93 to Route 109, same thing there. Over to Brockton on 24 northbound for 27 to Route 139. You've got some slow traffic there. We're seeing a two-mile backup now at the Sagamore Bridge. We've got traffic around the Bourne Rotary right now. As we look at the live shot there, slow going around the rotary. We also have an accident in Bourne on Sandwich Road at Long Boat Road, so beware of that. Route 44 is the other place we've been keeping an eye on that. We do see a good bit of volume right around in between Oliver Mill and Route 105, both directions right now. And it could be a work crew there on Route 44 near Route 105. And then you've got about a mile back up or so, Savago traffic to the Middleborough Rotary with a work crew indicated on 28, and that's West Grove Street there. That's a look at our traffic. A lot going on there. 65 degrees outside our studios. Let's get our forecast, and today should be a great day.
19: Across Greater Boston, the Metro South and the South Shore, starting off on the comfy cool side this morning with temperatures in the mid-50s to near 60. We should make a quick recovery in the temperature department.

0: Wednesday's Wine, Francesca, will be in. Those are two recorded segments. And then at 9:41, John Shea will be in. He'll have a local track. And at 9:52, we'll have ABC's Entertainment Minute. 10 o'clock, Audrey will be in, getting you through the rest of your morning and then through to the afternoon. And Quinn in at 3 o'clock at another newscast, of course, at 12. And then you've got the news and traffic get you home between 3, 4, 5, and 6 with local news here on WATD. As we take a look out there, and we're seeing, we're still seeing stop-and-go traffic, Route 3 from Union Street up to the Braintree Split, Expressway North, Braintree Split up to Southampton. That's all jammed up there. 93 South from Ponkapog, Houghton's Pond, 95, stop-and-go traffic out there. Crash now cleared on 93 Southbound. That was right around Route 28, stop-and-go traffic there from the Braintree Split. And 93 northbound, 28 to the Braintree Split. We're looking at that being stop-and-go traffic there. Crash cleared out in Foxborough, 95 northbound. It was just before Route 140. And we're seeing 95 north from 93 to Route 109. That's got some slow traffic there. We got a 2-mile backup at the Sagamore Bridge, and we've got some delays over at the Bourne Bridge. It's our forecast that is just beautiful for today. We've got a high temperature coming in at 79 degrees, fair and comfortable. Some showers later on tonight, 59 degrees. Some showers in the morning and then the late afternoon. And on your Thursday, 79 degrees.
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2: ABC News, I'm Brian Clark. President Trump at the G7 in France this morning, again touting the tentative deal with Iran to end the war.
3: It's a very strong deal. Nobody knows what it is, but it's very strong. And most people seem to be very happy.
2: The president says if he's not happy with it, the U.S. would resume its attacks on Iran. Meanwhile, there are calls from lawmakers, especially Democrats, for the president to release more information about the agreement. The president also abruptly delayed the nomination of U.S. Attorney Jay Clayton to be the next director of national intelligence. He says Congress needs to reauthorize a key intelligence program and pass a voter ID bill. One person's dead, several more are hurt after a small private plane crashed in Laredo, Texas overnight. The Washington Post now says the bill for the White House ballrooms ballooned to $600 million, and about half of that will come from taxpayer funds, despite promises from the president that no taxpayer money would be spent. This is ABC News. A suspect's in custody after a deadly shooting at a Delaware hospital, says ABC's Hannah Bata.
4: A suspect is in custody after police say he opened fire inside a Delaware hospital. The 23-year-old man was arrested in Philadelphia. Sources say the hospital employee shot two other workers. One did not survive. The condition of the second is unclear. People were seen leaving the facility with their hands in the air. Police say the incident was targeted and isolated.
2: The hospital was in Wilmington. New York serial killer Rex Heuermann will be sentenced to life in prison today. He pled guilty to killing seven women. He's also admitted to killing an eighth woman, even though he was not formally charged in her death. The families of the victims will have the opportunity to address Heuermann at today's sentencing. The YMCA of Detroit estimates 70% of children in the metro area have little to no swimming abilities, so they're offering free swim lessons through the Detroit Swims program for qualifying families. I'm Brian Clark, ABC News.
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6: 66 degrees outside of our South Shore studios at 8:02. Good morning. 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Contact David Tortolot today at 617-797-3277. A Plimpton man is scheduled for a dangerousness hearing today after he was arrested on several charges, including rape as a result of a domestic violence incident. 34-year-old Stephen Bresnahan was arrested last week on charges of aggravated rape, strangulation or suffocation, witness intimidation, assault and battery on a household member, two counts of drug possession, and intent to distribute drugs. Plymouth County District Attorney Tim Cruz says that Plimpton police received a report of a woman who had been assaulted at a West Street home on June 9th. Authorities say the victim, who identified Bresnahan as the alleged assassin, was seriously injured during the assault and transported to a local hospital for evaluation. Police say that Bresnahan displayed symptoms of drug use and was treated at a local hospital. He was arraigned last week in Plymouth District Court and ordered held until...

0: Till today's hearing. 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
0: 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Despite public pushback, the Plymouth Select Board is allowing a developer to purchase property for a proposed housing development. WATD's Christian Maitrey has more.
3: The Plymouth Select Board is allowing a developer to purchase 138 acres in the Cedarville section of Plymouth on Landers Farm Road for a proposed housing development. Plymouth residents were concerned over a possible conflict of interest involving members David Golden and Canty's personal ties to the developer, Matt Sheridan. Plymouth resident and town meeting member Richard Cirkey spoke on the matter.
4: Sheridan is a friend of board members Canty and Golden. He managed Canty's recent re-election campaign for the select board and is managing Golden's current campaign for state representative.
3: Both Golden and Canty filed disclosure of appearance of conflict of interest forms with the state, but did not recuse themselves from voting on the project. Select Board Chair Deb Iaquinto gave insight into what exactly is being proposed by the developer.
5: At least 40% of it is going to be preserved for conservation land. There's some cranberry bogs in the northern area, so all of that's going to be conserved. And then on a part of that parcel, on land that's already been disturbed, housing development, focusing on starter homes.
3: Despite a large amount of public interest in the project, the Select Board decided to make their decision during an executive session. They affirmed their vote publicly during the following Select Board meeting.
5: Well, when you think about the different options that we were discussing, whether we should waive our right of first refusal, if the town could afford somehow to buy it, if we were going to transfer our right of first refusal to another party, and then the discussions that we were having with the developer to come up with what ended up being a conditional waiver, those were all negotiations that we really could not have in the public eye.
3: Iaquinto, Golden, and Canty voted in favor of the project, while Vice Chair Richard Quintel Jr. and Member Bill Cohan voted opposed. Reporting from Plymouth, Christian Maitrey, WATD News.
0: Hanover officials have imposed a water ban in town. Restrictions on outdoor watering are in effect starting today. Officials are asking residents to turn off irrigation systems and reduce non-essential water use. Officials said the ongoing drought has resulted in the town's water storage tanks to be at a critically low level, the lowest they have been in 15 years. Officials also said that water use is outpacing the ability to supply water and that pumps are running 24/7. Increasing the possibility of equipment failure. Hanover water officials said they would be monitoring irrigation use and violators will be fined and addresses will be posted on the town's website. Officials say if conservation goals are not met, they say that additional restrictions or mandatory measures may be necessary in the future. WATD News Time 8:08. Traffic and weather on the nines is next.
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8: Still seeing stop-and-go traffic on Route 3 down Union Street to Braintree Split, and then north in the expressway, Braintree Split up to Southampton Street. South, you're jammed up from Savin Hill to Freeport Street, and you've got, you got the same thing from 93 South, Bunker Pond, Houghton's Pond, out to 95. There was a crash in Randolph on the 93 Southbound at 28. That is now cleared. Still some residual delays in that area, too. Route 93 northbound between 24 and the Braintree Split. You got some go traffic through there. And then on Route 24, we're seeing you slow through Avon. Now, Harrison Boulevard up to Route 139. 95 northbound of Route 152 to 495. Your slow traffic moving through there with a disabled vehicle on 95 northbound right at the on-ramp at Coney Street. Left lane is blocked there. Stop and go from Route 1. And then 95 northbound, 93 to Route 109. We still got bumper-to-bumper traffic there. You got a mile and a half back up at the Sagamore Bridge right now. We got a good bit of volume down at the Bourne Bridge right now, too. Route 44, there may be some work crews here and there near Route 105, but we've got over a two-mile backup now to the Middleborough Rotary with a work crew on Route 28 affecting some of the traffic there around the Middleborough Rotary. That's a look at your traffic. Now we get a look at your South Shore weather forecast.
9: Across Greater Boston, the Metro South and the South Shore, starting off on the comfy cool side this morning with temperatures in the mid-50s to near 60, we should make a quick recovery in the temperature department with that strong June sunshine, which will be in abundance for today. And much like yesterday, we'll have low humidity and good visibility, the high temperature close to 80 away from our coastal extremities, places like Point Allerton and the tip of Cape Ann. Coming up for tonight, just a few clouds around. Overnight low temperatures will be into the mid-50s. For tomorrow, a little bit more on the unsettled side. We'll see scattered showers and thunderstorms developing. It will turn a little breezy with the wind out of the south, the high temperature in the upper 70s. On Friday, it's mostly sunny with a gusty westerly breeze, the high temperature 80 to 85. And Saturday is rather breezy as well, but mostly sunny, dry, the high near 80. Next weather in just 10 minutes. For WATD, I'm meteorologist Josh Nichols.
0: 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I'm Dan McCready at 8:11. 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

0: South Coast Morning News continues on your Wednesday here at WATD. Rob on vacation this week. You got me right to Friday. Of course, Rob has been off Thursdays and partial Fridays here at WATD. And I think that'll be winding up pretty soon as we get into July. And Rob and I will be down on the Plymouth waterfront for the 4th of July concert down there. We hope to see you down there. If not, you can listen to the concert right here on 95.9 WATD because we're getting all that set up too. So much going on this summer. Of course, you've heard the Mayflower is going to be going up into Boston as part of Sail Boston. And I hope to get some time maybe to get down by the seawall down here in Brant Rock. Do they still call it that, seawall? The open space where you can look out over the water. I remember doing that in 76 and watching some of those tall ships come in into Boston from there because my mother didn't drive north of Hanover. And there wasn't any train service, and so we weren't going in to see any of it. But if you can get in to see some of those tall ships, they're just beautiful. I mean, if you've never seen them before, I've been on a few at different times. The one out of Martha's Vineyard, the Black Dog, that was a nice one. Of course, I've been on the Mayflower a few times, and I think I wasn't on it, but I did get to see the Ernestina come into Duxbury not too long ago. Ed Perry was on that vessel, if I remember right. So a lot of those ships will be coming in, and maybe you'll be able to see them off the coast here, whether you're up in Hull or in Wrexham Beach or down in Brant Rock, or maybe you'll see them come through the canal. Somebody come through the canal. That'd be nice to know when they're going to do that, wouldn't it? And maybe you see them down at Whitehorse Beach, down in that area, down in Plymouth. It's going to be a beautiful summer. That's how I feel. I feel like it's going to be one of these great summers we're going to remember. And I'd like to see more of the flags out there for the United States of America, like I did in 1976. They were everywhere, red, white, and blue. Remember the hydrants were all painted red, white, and blue, and some were painted to look like little Minutemen. Oh boy, I remember seeing the flag on a motorcycle, the back of a motorcycle. I mounted one on the back of my bike, had one of those banana seats on there, and I rode around with the flag on the back of my bike in 1976. It was fun. It was a good time. Hopefully we'll start to see some of that as we get in through this year, celebrating the 250th of the United States of America.
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2: Faithfully, every week, all my plants are fed once a week with Jack Peters plant food. I've been using it for many years, and I suggest you also. Nezrella's Farms in Marshfield, 1200 Ocean Street. We're open 7 days a week, 9 to 6. I'm inviting everybody to come down and see what we grow and how we grow. You will not be disappointed.
0: Take a look at Wall Street as they do to look at the numbers for crude oil right now, and they're starting to go up there at 76 and some change right now. $76 and going up slowly right now. We'll keep an eye on that and see if that tapers off and goes back down. Let's get their Wall Street report in here on WATD in the South Shore's Morning News.
3: From ABC News, Wall Street Now. The Dow Jones built on Monday's gains yesterday to close at an all-time high. The industrials briefly rose above 52,000 for the first time during the day. The S&P and NASDAQ, meanwhile, gave up some of their gains from Monday. The Federal Reserve's Board of Governors wraps up its latest two-day meeting today, the first with Kevin Warsh as chair. President Trump has been pushing the Fed to drop interest rates, but economists say that given inflation, that's unlikely to happen today. Carvana, the company with its signature vehicle vending machines, is threatening to shake up the car buying market. It's expanding into new car sales, quietly purchasing 7 franchises that sell Chrysler, Dodge, Jeep, and Ram vehicles. Yum! Brands has cooked up the sale of one of its biggest fast food chains, but one that's been a drag on its bottom line. It's selling off Pizza Hut for $2.7 billion to focus on its faster-growing Taco Bell and KFC brands. Jim Ryan, ABC News.
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0: From ABC, we've got a medical minute.
5: Uterine cancer, also called endometrial cancer, is the fourth most common cancer found in women in the U.S. Postmenopausal women have the highest risk, but over the past 20 years, younger women are also being diagnosed. Black women, in particular, are twice as likely to die from uterine cancer compared to white women. Though genetics can play a part, up to 60% of the risk for this disease is due to underlying reasons, obesity being the strongest risk factor. Diabetes, certain medications, including those for preventing breast cancer and not having children, also significantly increases the risk. Taking the hormone progesterone long-term decreases the risk by an estimated 40%. The most common symptom of uterine cancer is abnormal vaginal bleeding. Other red flags include fibroids and pelvic or abdominal pain. With this Medical Minute, I'm Alex Stone.
0: All right, another check into our traffic department and a look into our weather forecast. And we just check some of the services that we have to see what's going on. We've got any delays around here. Not seeing any delays for the MBTA. Let's see if we got anything new on our map system there. Get that all up and running. And then look into our traffic and our weather. 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Let's head back out there, and we see it slow now. Union Street to the Braintree Split. And we're looking at Expressway northbound Braintree Split up to Southampton. You've got bumper-to-bumper traffic there going through there, but you're slow on the Expressway south from Savin Hill down to Freeport Street. 93 southbound from the Braintree Split out to 95 has got you jammed up just a little bit through there. And then on the northbound side of 93 from 24 to the Braintree Split, you've got a good bit of the brake lights in there and reduced speed through there. 24, you're slow from Route 139 to 93. And out towards Attleboro, North Attleboro, we've got from 95 northbound Route 152 to 495. Slow through there. Disabled vehicle cleared. This was at Route 95 northbound at the on-ramp at Coney Street. Still seeing some stop-and-go traffic. Brings you back to South Main Mechanic Street. And on the Canton stretch of 95, you're slow between stop-and-go traffic 93 to Route 109. 1.5 mile backup at the Sagamore Bridge right now. And we got a little bit of volume around the Bourne Bridge, so be aware of that. And over to Route 44 near Route 105, we've got indications of some work crews in those areas, so we see some delays through there on both directions. Of course, you're got volume around the traffic lights there. In around the rotary, it's slow to get into the rotary. And if you're going down West Grove Street, 28 south of the Middleborough Rotary, with this work crew there, we do see some delays down on that road. 67 degrees right now outside the studio here in Marshfield. Let's get the temperatures updated from around the South Shore and see what we're looking at out there as we progress through the morning here into the 8 o'clock hour. And we'll look down at Plymouth now at the airport, 64 degrees there. A little warmer down towards Bourne, 67 degrees. Over towards Bridgewater, 67 degrees, 62 in Hull, with Boston now 68 degrees. Let's check in with Josh and get our forecast.
6: Across Greater Boston, the Metro South and the South Shore, starting off on the comfy cool side this morning with temperatures in the mid-50s to near 60. We should make a quick recovery in the temperature department with that strong June sunshine, which will be in abundance for today. And much like yesterday, we'll have low humidity and good visibility, the high temperature close to 80 away from our coastal extremities, places like Point Allerton and the tip of Cape Ann. Coming up for tonight, just a few clouds around. Overnight low temperatures will be into the mid-50s. For tomorrow, a little bit more on the unsettled side. We'll see scattered showers and thunderstorms developing. It will turn a little breezy with the wind out of the south, the high temperature in the upper 70s. On Friday, it's mostly sunny with a gusty westerly breeze, the high temperature 80 to 85. And Saturday is rather breezy as well, but mostly sunny, dry, the high high near 80. Next weather in just 10 minutes. For WATD, I'm meteorologist Josh Nichols.
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8: 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You can text into the South Shore's Morning News. 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Enjoy a free day of fun at the Brockton Veterans Expo Benefits and Job Fair this Saturday. It's coming up Saturday, June 27th from 10 to 2. Bring the family and bring your friends. 940 Belmont Street, and that's in Brockton. Red Sox didn't do so good yesterday in game one of with the Toronto Blue Jays at Fenway Park. It was a 6-1 loss. They're going to play again today, game two of this series. That'll be tonight at 6:45, and over to the World Cup action from Boston Stadium is Norway. They had a victory over Iraq 4-1. Now, the next match is scheduled for Boston Stadium is Scotland taking on Morocco, and that is Friday. That's a 6 o'clock game. We've got our final. We're wrapping up our high school coverage here. And we've got Brendan with some news about the lacrosse championships.
9: The 2026 high school spring season has officially concluded. It was one for the ages, as we had a series of South Shore schools claim state championships this past weekend. This was especially true for the sport of lacrosse. In fact, we had multiple teams accomplish the ultimate dream of winning it all. For the Scituate boys lacrosse team, it was a repeat performance. The Sailors captured their second straight Division III crown, winning the state title with a 7-4 victory over top-ranked Draycott. Luke Spalding paced Scituate in the win, finishing with a hat-trick to lead all scorers during the championship game.
10: We knew it would take all the work in the offseason. A younger team than last year. Last year's a senior-heavy group. Came in with a younger squad, same goal. We knew we know what it takes to win, and we just executed everything we needed to do to win.
9: Mark Puzangara has been coaching at Scituate for nearly 2 decades now. He was on the sidelines when the Sailors won 2 straight Division III Eastern Mass titles in 2008 and 2009. Now, he has seen his teams pull off the feat twice.
11: You know, last year we had a really good team. I think we really didn't know what we had until the season got going. We knew we were talented, but were we this talented? It's just the pieces came together, and we saw a lot of incredible development by a lot of our young kids, and those were the ones that got us over the hump, and couldn't be happy for these boys.
9: Meanwhile, the Cohasset girls lacrosse team also made history, claiming the Division III title with an epic 9-6 win over arch-rival Norwell at Babson College. Northwestern commit Molly Campbell finished with a pair of goals for the Skippers. This included the game clincher late in regulation to seal things.
12: Freshman year we did it too, but I think like every practice, like we worked so hard, determined all of us, and we all wanted it. Every game we had the hardest schedule I think out of anyone, and I just think that like we all work together and we all support each other through the whole thing. So.
9: Kara Connerty first took the job as head coach at Cohasset just last year. It was a memorable moment for Connerty, who spent years building Norwell into one of the winningest programs in Massachusetts. She then took a year off from coaching in 2024 before joining the Skippers last season. This time, her team was back in the winner's circle. It was the 4th title in Cohasset's program history.
13: So proud of my time at Norwell, both soccer and, you know, lacrosse. Such fond memories of the families and the players. And now that I'm in Cohasset, you know, it's terrific. I'm so proud to, you know, have the opportunity to coach in Cohasset and, you know, coach champions with that champion mentality. For me, it's all about mentality and the winning mentality and teamwork. So I think today was a display of teamwork out there.
9: Brendan Connolly, WATD Sports.
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15: My name is David Berkeley. 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The concert will be at the John Alden Club, June 27th, 2 p.m. to 6 p.m. Procrastinators Rock and Roll Band, and Habro, a metal band that will be featured for entertainment. 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

0: Coming up on 8:30 on the South Shore's Morning News, Dan in the WHD Newsroom. We'll get up to date on stories around the South Shore here in WATD as we head back out onto the highways there. We do have a crash to talk about, and that's going to be on Route 24 northbound near Route 123. And we'll get back into that. We've got Expressway northbound now. You're jammed up from the Braintree split up to Southampton Street, south Savin Hill down to Freeport Street, 93 southbound. The Braintree split out to 95. Stop-and-go traffic there. 93 northbound, we've got stop-and-go traffic from Randolph, Route 24 to Braintree split. And on Route 24, we're seeing a crash, two left lanes blocked there. This is a multi-vehicle crash just happening just a few minutes ago. Route 24 northbound, and this is near exit 31, Route 123. And we've seen slow traffic from 139 to 93. Route 95 northbound from 152 to 495. We've got some slow traffic there, but you still have some residual delays to, after a disabled vehicle now cleared 95 northbound near Coney Street. 95 northbound, we've got stop-and-go traffic from 93 to Route 105. A mile back up at the Sagamore, and we've got some delays over towards the Bourne Bridge, so beware of that. Now, over on Route 44, we see a little bit here and there, and it goes away. It looks like there's a work crew on 44 right around Route 105, so some delays over in that area. And slow entering into the Middleborough Rotary. And if you're heading down 28 South West Grove Street, work crew set up there. We're seeing a little bit of delays on that stretch of road. Our weather, well, we've got the window open in the studio. Got a nice breeze coming in, 68 degrees so far. And we're going to warm up to 79, and it's going to be fair and comfortable. Sun and clouds right through today. And a passing shower later on, mist possible as we get into tonight. 59 degrees for your low. Look for a passing shower in the morning on Thursday. And later on in the day, some thunderstorms, 79. Again, 68 degrees outside of studios here at WATD. It is 8:30. Good morning.
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2: 68 degrees outside of our South Shore studios at 8:30. Good morning. I'm Dan McCready, WATD News. And the news being brought to you by Tiny and Sons Glass. His boys do a good job. 1-888-64-TINYS. Quincy's former adult elder services director is set to be sentenced today in Boston federal court for embezzling city funds. 60-year-old Thomas Clasby of Fitchburg pleaded guilty in March to several fraud charges. He was arrested by the FBI after being indicted by a federal grand jury on charges of embezzlement, mail and wire fraud, and interstate transportation of stolen property. The U.S. Attorney's Office says that Clasby, while director of Quincy's Department of Elder Services, used the city's purchasing process to pay for personal expenses and generate cash for himself over a 25-year period. Authorities say that among the items Clasby bought were a car, a music studio to produce recordings of his songs, 153 pounds of bourbon steak tips, and a $1,700 lacquered and framed self-portrait. He is also accused of having the city pay a friend nearly $4,000 for consulting services that were never provided. Investigators say that Clasby also stole cash receipts from the Elder Services Department. Clasby was fired by the city in May of last year after a fraud investigation was launched. The Trump administration is using hydrogen peroxide and tiny bubbles against algae in a reflecting pool, Ben Thomas reports.
3: Chartreuse. It's a brilliant kind of greenish yellow.
4: But I knew they were trying to make it blue.
3: American flag blue was the goal of President Trump's $14 million renovation of the Lincoln Memorial reflecting pool. But Patrick Hicks of Florida says,
4: I think it's an impossible task, having a pool myself.
5: The water in this area is very high phosphate.
3: And fellow pool owner Dana Pace says,
5: it is prone to algae bloom.
3: Teams of National Park Service employees and contractors have been deploying chemicals and ozone nanobubbles to keep the algae in check.
4: It's probably never going to go away, regardless of who's president.
3: Pace's view,
5: it was 100% waste of funds.
3: Still, Hicks isn't entirely negative.
4: They might be able to get it blue for the 4th of July, but it won't stay that way.
3: Ben Thomas, Washington.
2: Several people were arrested during Monday night's celebration in Brockton of Cape Verde's soccer game draw with Spain. While many residents celebrated responsibly, police say that some gatherings blocked roadways, creating traffic and public safety concerns in several areas of the city. Police say that some individuals became disorderly, including throwing bottles at officers and setting off fireworks. Brockton police say they were assisted by state police and worked throughout the evening, keeping roads open, maintaining access for emergency vehicles, and providing public safety. At least 9 arrests during the course of the evening, mostly for disorderly conduct and disturbing the peace. State police also made several arrests while assisting with crowd management and traffic enforcement. It was Cape Verde's first ever World Cup soccer game, and they stunned the soccer world with a 0-0 tie with favorite Spain. Cape Verde's next match is Saturday against Uruguay. WATD News Time, 8:34. 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
7: It was the summer of 1969, and Toby Gibson was taking the prettiest girl in school, Diane Lane, on their first official date. Toby's dad let him take his prized Ford LTD Country Squire, a beautiful vehicle with wood grain paneling, massive interior space, and a V8 engine, to the Marshfield Drive-In Theater. Toby was pulling out all the stops. Easy Rider was playing on the big screen that night, and Toby and Diane saw most of the movie. Of course, Toby was going to clean all the popcorn that had somehow found its way onto the floor before he returned his dad's car. But when the movie ended, Toby wasn't thinking about that just yet, or about much of anything, really. A love struck Toby's head was still up in the clouds. Amidst first love's fog, Toby forgot to unhook the speaker from the car, pulled away, and came crashing back to earth as that speaker smashed through the driver's side window of his father's country squire. I guess it's true what the song says. Love hurts.
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2: 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Trade with China and how to regulate artificial intelligence are on the menu for the last day of what has been a surprisingly smooth summit of world leaders in France. John Lester reports.
9: Trade with China and how to regulate artificial intelligence were on the menu for the last day of what has been a surprisingly smooth summit of world leaders in France. The first get-together of G7 nations since President Donald Trump and Israel launched the Iran war in February appeared headed for stormy waters before it started on Monday. Trump had been furious that allies France, Germany, the United Kingdom and others refused to join the bombing campaign. And they were unhappy that they weren't forewarned about the surprise attack that hit energy prices and their economies. But at the G7 summit, that page may perhaps have been turned. Trump didn't repeat things he'd previously said about allies letting him down. And allies have worked hard to smooth Trump's feathers. A soccer jersey that German Chancellor Friedrich Merz gifted Trump symbolized the mood changed after their recent heated exchanges. The tentative U.S. deal with Iran, expected to be signed Friday and struck just before the summit, contributed hugely to the changed dynamic in Evian-les-Bains. Other G7 nations welcomed it, and they want to help make it stick. UK Prime Minister Keir Starmer and others also spoke of a mood change on Ukraine. Ukraine's President Volodymyr Zelensky, invited to address the G7 leaders, made the case that his forces are making progress against Russia's invasion and that more pressure must be applied for a negotiated settlement. Perhaps the key takeaway is that talking can help. US allies have learned through experience that Trump can be unpredictable and put what he sees as US interests above anything else. But when they get him in a room, they can at least make themselves heard.
2: 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Traffic and weather on the nines next.
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12: No monkeys were harmed in the making of this commercial.
1: Now, WATD traffic and weather on the nines.
0: Going to start down on the Cape, but we're going to start over in Bourne. We've got a road closure there due to a head-on crash. Medical helicopter has now left the scene. And upper tech students are being allowed to access into the school from the Bourne Rotary now. So we do have a mess down there. Sandwich Road, both east and westbound between the Bourne Rotary and Route 6 Mid-Cape Connector, closed right now for a head-on crash down there. And, of course, we're seeing stop-and-go traffic. Route 28 southbound at the Bourne Bridge and the Bourne Rotary. A mile back up at the Sagamore Bridge with another crash over there that says it's involving a tractor-trailer dump truck over an embankment. Injuries and a gas leak reported. Route 3 northbound at 6A and Route 6 in the Scenic Highway. Sagamore, we've also got, due to the crash there, Sabago traffic on the 6 westbound Mid-Cape Highway connector in the Sagamore Bridge. Going up to Route 3, you jammed up now from the Bergen Parkway to the Braintree Split. And then on the expressway northbound Braintree Split up to Southampton Street, you're in a bumper-to-bumper traffic there. And slow traffic leaving the city from Savin Hill down to Freeport Street. At 93 southbound, we're looking at jam up between the Braintree Split and 95. Route 93 northbound at Route 24, the Braintree Split, you got stop-and-go traffic there. Route 24 is the other area we have got a crash there. It's got two left lanes blocked. It's affecting 24 northbound at Route 123. Stop-and-go traffic for Route 106. And then you're slow from the Horse Bridge up to 93. That's a look at traffic. Here's a look at your South Shore weather forecast.
13: At the Blue Hill Observatory this morning, a comfy, cool start with temperatures into the mid-50s. We had great visibility yesterday, and we'll have great visibility here for the day today. Just a gentle southerly breeze coming in. My forecast calls for an ample amount of sunshine for all of Greater Boston, the Metro South, and the South Shore here for your Wednesday. Temperatures will be topping out close to 80 for a high. Coming up here for tonight, look for just a few clouds. Overnight lows will be into the upper 50s along the coast. Should be closer to the low and mid-50s again inland, so another comfortably cool night tonight. For tomorrow, it does turn a bit unsettled as an area of low pressure to our west makes its approach. Promises to bring increasing clouds with scattered showers and thunderstorms into the afternoon. The high temperature with a gusty southerly breeze close to 80. On Friday, it's mostly sunny with a gusty westerly breeze. The high temperature in the mid-80s. Next weather in just 10 minutes. For WATD, I'm meteorologist Josh Nichols.
2: 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I'm Dan McCready at 8:42. 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
0: Thank you, Dan. Back in on the South Shore's morning news. Larry in for the vacationing. Rob Hackler is on vacation this whole week and be back in studio on Monday. We're going to go back down to the Cape here. We'll get you up to date on some things that just happened and all these things that just came up on the computer screen. Kind of making it kind of confusing because now it's we've got a road closure down there. This was a head-on crash with a medical helicopter that has left the scene moments ago, and Upper Cape Tech students are now being allowed to access their school from the Bourne Rotary, but the road was closed. It probably still is east and westbound from the Bourne Rotary over to the Mid-Cape Connector. And stop-and-go traffic there, Route 28 southbound, the Bourne Bridge and the Bourne Rotary, a mile back up at the Sagamore. And that seems to be due to a crash over at that near that bridge in the Sagamore area, crash involving a tractor-trailer dump truck over an embankment there with injuries. And a gas leak from the vehicle reported to emergency vehicles on the scene there affecting Route 3 northbound near 1A, Route 6 in the Scenic Highway. Stop-and-go traffic westbound from Route 6, the Mid-Cape Connector and the Sagamore Bridge. That's due to that crash, exit 1
14: on Route 3, stop and go traffic down there. So that's going to be a while down down towards the Cape there, and we're still seeing the that. And, of course, you've got road construction going on as they prepare to build a new bridge down there. They've been doing some construction down on, what's that road called? Six East and West, it's between the Sagamore Bridge, and so tree clearing and stuff going on down there. So that's not helping at all down the, and down at Sagamore Bridge or the roads in between. So we're seeing delays on both sides of the bridges, and that road being reported as closed on Sandwich Road between the Bourne Rotary and the Sagamore Bridge right now. So two crashes. And one over at the Bourne Bridge area, and another one right around the Sagamore Bridge. So be aware of that. That's going to cause some tie-ups trying to get down onto the Cape right now. So I'm going to keep an eye on that as we go through the show this morning. And as we're closing in on 9 o'clock at the bottom of the hour brings us up to 9 o'clock here on WATD. Not hearing any delays on the commuter rail, but the other accident was is affecting Route 24 northbound near Route 123. That is a multi-vehicle crash blocking two left lanes on 24 northbound. Traffic jammed up all around that scene there, too. So that's what we've got going on. Those are our big trouble spots right now this morning here in WATD at the South Shore's Morning News. 69 degrees outside the studio.
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14: 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You can text us in to the South Shore's Morning News, and after 10, you can text in to Audrey right here on WATD, and after 3, your text messages will be answered by Quinn and get you right through the afternoon here on WATD. And we're going to keep an eye on that traffic concerns down in both bridge areas, so beware of that. Let's see, we've been hearing about the exhibits at some of the national parks being changed out. A judge orders a list. I think he wants to review the list of those changed exhibits.
19: After accusing the Trump administration last week of seeking to, quote, rewrite the nation's history with a whiteout pen, Judge Angel Kelly on Tuesday ordered the National Park Service to provide a full accounting of all the exhibits and artifacts that have been removed following a presidential directive last year, such as plaques about slavery in a Philadelphia park and a sign about indigenous people at Acadia National Park. Judge Kelly ruled those changes, quote, set a dangerous precedent of censorship and sanitization and undermined the integrity of the National Park Service. The Trump administration is appealing the decision. Peter Haralambos, ABC News.
14: And we'll see what comes out of that. If that sounds like that'll be a continuation of more on that further on this week. We've got World Cup and we've got security concerns.
20: Law enforcement is on alert for attack drones as the World Cup games play out across the country. A White House official tells ABC News the U.S. will have counter-drone technology at all 78 matches in the U.S., including the ability to jam drones to stop them from moving. The FBI has already seized 35 recreational drones near World Cup venues in Miami and Atlanta.
14: All right, we're going to get back into traffic here because we've got a lot going on when it comes down to the both bridges down to the Cape. Our look at traffic and weather is being brought to you by Pilgrim Coin and Currency. 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Pilgrim Coin right off of Route 3 in Weymouth as we take a peek down towards the Cape. And see if we get any more updates on our system here, but we still have on here down in Bourne, Sandwich Road, east and eastbound, westbound. This is between the Rotary and Route 6 Mid-Cape Connector. Closed for cleanup now ahead of a head-on crash there. We've also got on here another crash at the Sagamore Bridge, near the Sagamore Bridge, Route 3, northbound at exit 1A, the scenic Route 6 Scenic Highway. We've got a crash there involving a tractor-trailer, dump truck over embankment. Right lane is blocked. Just the left lane now getting by. Some injuries involved in that crash and a gas leak reported there. Emergency vehicles on scene. That's affecting the around the Sagamore Bridge. The accident on the northbound side of Route 3 just after the bridge getting on to this side of the Cape. But 2 mile backup to the crash scene after the Sagamore Bridge. 6 westbound. Got about a mile, 2 mile back up there. On the on Route 3 north now, the Bergen Parkway to the Braintree Split, you're still jammed up through there, and then an expressway northbound from the split to Southampton Street, we're seeing a good bit of volume still there. And you're slow coming down out of the city, Seven Hill down to Freeport Street. 93 south from the Braintree Split to 95, we've got stop and go traffic there. Route 93 northbound from 24 to the Braintree Split, that's still jammed up there. You're slow on 95 north from Route 152 to 495, and again near 93 and Great Plains Avenue, slow traffic moving through there. The other accident that we're keeping an eye on is over on Route 24 northbound. That is at Route 123. Stop and go traffic now back to Route 106. That's a multi-vehicle crash. Two left lanes blocked there. Otherwise, Route 24 points north from the Horse Bridge to 93. You're moving slow through there. Let's see if we got anything updated on those two crashes down, one at the, near the Sagamore, one near the Bourne. We'll keep an eye on that. Again, Sandwich Road, east and westbound. That's one of the roads that takes you by the Gallo Ice Arena in Upper Cape Tech School. That's closed for cleanup after a head-on crash down there. We'll keep an eye on that down there and see what any improvements on that scene as we move through the rest of the show here in WATD. As we check in, Josh Nichols got our weather forecast, 69 outside our studio.
13: Across Greater Boston, the Metro South and the South Shore, starting off on the comfy cool side this morning with temperatures in the mid-50s to near 60. We should make a quick recovery in the temperature department with that strong June sunshine, which will be in abundance for today. And much like yesterday, we'll have low humidity and good visibility, the high temperature close to 80 away from our coastal extremities, places like Point Allerton and the tip of Cape Ann. Coming up for tonight, just a few clouds around. Overnight low temperatures will be into the mid-50s. For tomorrow, a little bit more on the unsettled side. We'll see scattered showers and thunderstorms developing. It will turn a little breezy with the wind out of the south, the high temperature in the upper 70s. On Friday, it's mostly sunny with a gusty westerly breeze, the high temperature 80 to 85. And Saturday is rather breezy as well, but mostly sunny, dry, the high near 80. Next weather in just 10 minutes. For WATD, I'm meteorologist Josh Nichols.
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14: 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Well, the Red Sox are going to try to play a game today. The Red Sox will host the game. This is the second game. They lost with Toronto Blue Jays yesterday, 6-1. This is game two of the series at Fenway Park. Tonight's game, 6:45. And a victory, Norway, 4-1 over Iraq yesterday at Boston Stadium as we host the World Cup here in Foxborough. The next match over at Boston Stadium will be Scotland versus Morocco. That's a Friday night game. That'll be tomorrow, 6 o'clock. Let's see. Do we have time to bring in Brendan one more time? And you can talk about the lacrosse championship, the winding down of the high school season.
4: The 2026 high school spring season has officially concluded. It was one for the ages, as we had a series of South Shore schools claim state championships this past weekend. This was especially true for the sport of lacrosse. In fact, we had multiple teams accomplish the ultimate dream of winning it all. For the Scituate boys lacrosse team, it was a repeat performance. The Sailors captured their second straight Division III crown, winning the state title with a 7-4 victory over top-ranked Draycott. Luke Spalding paced Scituate in the win, finishing with a hat trick to lead all scorers during the championship game.
5: We knew it would take all the work in the offseason. A younger team than last year. Last year was a senior heavy group. Came in with a younger squad, same goal. We knew we know what it takes to win, and we just executed everything we needed to do to win.
4: Mark Puzangara has been coaching at Scituate for nearly two decades now. He was on the sidelines when the Sailors won two straight Division III Eastern Mass titles in 2008 and 2009. Now, he has seen his teams pull off the feat twice.
22: You know, last year we had a really good team. I think we really didn't know what we had until the season got going. We knew we were talented, but were we this talented? It's just the pieces came together, and we saw a lot of incredible development by a lot of our young kids, and those were the ones that got us over the hump, and couldn't be happy for these boys.
4: Meanwhile, the Cohasset girls lacrosse team also made history, claiming the Division III title with an epic 9-6 win over arch-rival Norwell at Babson College. Northwestern commit Molly Campbell finished with a pair of goals for the Skippers. This included the game clincher late in regulation to seal things.
23: Freshman year we did it too, but I think like every practice, like we worked so hard, determined all of us, and we all wanted it. Every game we had the hardest schedule I think out of anyone, and I just think that like we all work together and we all support each other through the whole thing. So.
4: Kara Connerty first took the job as head coach at Cohasset just last year. It was a memorable moment for Connerty, who spent years building Norwell into one of the winningest programs in Massachusetts. She then took a year off from coaching in 2024 before joining the Skippers last season. This time, her team was back in the winner's circle. It was the fourth title in Cohasset's program history.
24: So proud of my time at Norwell, both soccer and, you know, lacrosse. Such fond memories of the families and the players. And now that I'm in Cohasset, you know, it's terrific. I'm so proud to, you know, have the opportunity to coach in Cohasset and, you know, coach champions with that champion mentality. For me, it's all about mentality and the winning mentality and teamwork. So I think today was a display of teamwork out there.
4: Brendan Connolly, WATD Sports.
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1: Well, we're still dealing with a cleanup down there on and closed. The road is closed. There's a sandwich road east and westbound. Warren Rotary and the Mid-Cape Connector. The crash was near Long Boat Road. It was a head-on crash, and the road's closed for cleanup there. So lots of delays down around the Bourne Bridge and the Bourne Rotary, the connecting roads between both. And over at the Sagamore on Route 3 northbound, exit 1A, well, you've got a crash involving a tractor-trailer, a dump truck over an embankment there. Right lane is blocked, just the left lane getting by over there and near the Sagamore Bridge. So beware of that. 2 mile backup to the crash scene after the Sagamore Bridge. So beware of that. And Route 3 northbound, Bergen Parkway to the Rancherie Split, still jammed up there. And you're jammed up going in to the city from there, and it looks like they've cleared that crash out on Route 24. We'll keep an eye on it for you here at WATD.
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4: Top Republicans on Capitol Hill have been left in the dark. Democrats say the Trump administration has something to hide. Vice President J.D. Vance has described the agreement as a very general document, about a page and a half long. The U.S. agreeing to lift the blockade of Iranian ports, Iran reopening the Strait of Hormuz, and then 60 days of talks to negotiate the future of Iran's nuclear program. Still unclear what kind of financial reward Iran has been promised.
5: It's ABC's Rachel Scott. This morning, the president demanded Congress pass both a reauthorization of a key intelligence program and a voter ID law, while also delaying his nomination of a U.S. attorney to take over as director of national intelligence. Wildfires are threatening thousands of homes in eastern Washington state. Firefighters say some homes have been lost. This is ABC News. There's positive news about the health of the youngest Americans. ABC's Jim Ryan says infant mortality in the U.S. is at its lowest ever rate.
6: Preliminary data from the Centers for Disease Control and Prevention finds that 5.4 babies per 1,000 born in 2025 didn't make it to their first birthday. As tragic as it is, it's the lowest rate in U.S. history. The decline was only fractions of a percentage point below the 2024 figure, but in hard numbers represented hundreds of lives.
5: The Department of Education took another step towards permanently shutting down a goal of President Trump, moving special education services to the Department of Health and Human Services and its civil rights responsibilities to the Department of Justice. Authorities in Washington state say the two teenagers were injured during a bear encounter on Mount Si east of Seattle. One was attacked by the bear. Both were able to make their way back to a group of friends. The trails were closed as authorities searched for the bear. I'm Brian Clark, ABC News.
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8: 70 degrees outside of our South Shore studios at 9:02. Good morning. I'm Dan McCready, WATD News. 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A Plimpton man is scheduled for a dangerousness hearing today after he was arrested on several charges, including rape, as a result of a domestic violence incident. 34-year-old Stephen Bresnahan was arrested last week on charges of aggravated rape, strangulation or suffocation, witness intimidation, assault and battery on a household member, two counts of drug possession, and intent to distribute drugs. Plymouth County District Attorney Tim Cruz says that Plimpton police received a report of a woman who had been assaulted at a West Street home on June 9th. Authorities say that the victim, who identified Bresnahan as the alleged assailant, was seriously injured during the assault and transported to a local hospital for evaluation. Police say Bresnahan displayed symptoms of drug use and was treated at a local hospital. He was arraigned last week in Plymouth District Court and ordered held until today's hearing. WATD News time, 9:03. More of the day's top stories still to come.
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1: 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Enjoy a free day of fun at the Brockton Veterans Expo Benefits and Jobs Fair on Saturday, June 27th from 10 to 2. Bring your family, bring your friends to 940 Belmont Street in Brockton. Town media and committee appointments will be among the topics of discussion when the Whitman Select Board meets tonight. And joining us this morning with a preview is Town Administrator Mary Beth Carter. Good morning, and thank you so much for joining us.
2: Good morning. Thank you for having me.
1: So as I mentioned, there will be a discussion regarding community media modernization.
2: That is correct. So this evening we will have Eric Dresser, the Executive Director of Whitman-Hanson Community Access, at our select board meeting to discuss an act to modernize funding for community media programming, mass access. And basically, the background on this is traditional cable delivered through public rights of way is regulated through franchise license agreements negotiated at the municipal level. Cable alternatives, such as streaming entertainment, most often delivered via the same infrastructure, are not subject to those same regulations. So that's basically what this act is to do, is to following the model of cable franchises, the bill would impose an annually negotiated fee of up to 5% on streaming entertainment operators as compensation for their use of public rights of way. The bill would help municipalities fund expenditures related to hybrid municipal meetings, data infrastructure improvements, school technology programs, and more. This bill is not a tax on the Internet or on Massachusetts residents.
1: All right, and that will be followed by a look at annual appointments for the fiscal year 2027.
2: That's correct. So we do that each and every year at the end of June for the next fiscal year. So our appointed employees are just reappointed each year for the next fiscal year. So that's routine business that we do each year.
1: Now, the board's also going to get an update on the town administrator search process.
2: That is correct. So I will be retiring on September 5th of this year. And so this evening, the board will decide whether or not they want to move forward with a consultant for the search, or whether we will just go out and advertise this on MMA, on the town's website, newspaper, so forth. But we want to get rolling on that as time is ticking here.
1: The board will also get another update, and that'll be on the budget.
2: Yes. So that item actually was put back on the agenda here. Let me just take a look. And are you speaking of the budget update, budget work group?
1: Yes, that's correct.
2: Yes. So we were do plan to have a subcommittee. Right now it's just, you know, informal subcommittee that will meet and just review financial policies, financial management review, and take a look and work outside of the select board, you know, and possibly in an open to the public and go over different segments of financial policies that we will bring back to the select board at an open meeting to discuss. So it's something that we just want to, the new fiscal year is starting, and before we get into the budget season, we just want to review different aspects of our financial policies and improve, put new ones in place, change them, update them, just always looking to improve wherever we can.
1: All right. Well, tonight's select board meeting will begin at 7 o'clock, and that'll be at Whitman Town Hall. Well, thank you so much for joining us this morning. We do appreciate it.
2: Okay, thank you. Have a great day.
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5: We've got numerous crashes to talk about, and it's a crash in Dorchester now affecting northbound near the Dorchester Yard Club. The crash is in the center lane. The center lane is blocked, so beware of that. Brockton on Route 24 northbound near Route 123. Now, that crash is still there. Two left lanes blocked there. Stop and go traffic before. Right about from Route 106, and we'll take it down to the Cape because we do have a road closure there. That's Sandwich Road, east and westbound. That's the road where the Gallo Ice Arena is and the tech school. The crash was near Longboat Road. They're doing a cleanup there, so the road is closed there after a head-on crash there. So you got stop-and-go traffic around the whole area there, Bourne Bridge, Bourne Rotary, all trying to get onto the bridge and around and try to figure where they're going to go. But it's also getting you in those same areas. You've got another accident over at near the Sagamore Bridge, Route 3 northbound at Exit 1A. We've got that all area jammed up there. That's a crash involving a tractor trailer, a dump truck over an embankment. Right lane is blocked. Just the left lane is getting by. There's some injuries there. A person is being transported to a local hospital. They look for a mile backup to the Sagamore Bridge and all points over that area. Otherwise, we've got slow traffic still on the expressway from Quincy, Furnaceburg Parkway to Southampton Street, 93 south from the Redtree split out to Route 138. We've got stop-and-go traffic there. The slow on 95 north from the Mansfield Rest Area to 495 and out towards Westwood at 95 northbound East Street and Great Plain Avenue, slow through there. We're going to keep an eye on the two Cape bridges there where those accidents were as we go through the rest of the South Shore's morning news. But right now, here's your South Shore weather forecast.
6: Across Greater Boston, the Metro South from the South Shore, another beauty of a day awaits with an ample amount of sunshine starting off our morning with temperatures in the mid-50s to near 60. By later today, we should realize a top temp close to 80 degrees, especially away from the immediate coast. Coming up for tonight, look for just a few clouds. The low temperature into the upper 50s right along the coastline and in downtown Boston should be into the mid-50s inland. For tomorrow, plan on more clouds than sun. Scattered showers and thundery downpours will be developing into the afternoon as the next weathermaker makes its approach. The high temperature near 80 with a gusty southerly breeze. Then that system departs and the stage is set for an ample amount of sunshine for Friday with highs into the mid-80s with a gusty west wind. For WATD, I'm meteorologist Josh Nichols.
1: 71 degrees at the weather station, WATD. I'm Dan McCready at 912. The South Shore's morning news continues now on 95.9 WATD.
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8: Good morning, Rob. I thought of you this morning when I woke up at 5 o'clock, and I thought, how does he do it?
7: Oh, well, I do.
8: Yeah, I know you do. I know you do.
7: 5 to 10, Monday through Friday.
8: I know that.
7: You better believe it. Yeah.
8: Yeah.
7: All right, are you ready for this week's question?
8: I am.
7: All right, so this question comes to us. We'll call him Bill. Let's see. Is it really that bad? Question mark. It seems to be all my girlfriend says to me these days. Is it really that bad? And yes, it is that bad. I lost my dog 2 months ago. And just after that, I lost my job.
8: Oh.
7: I'm struggling now to pay my rent. I feel depressed a lot. And I feel like she shouldn't be so critical of my feelings. I don't want to be just a downer, really. I don't. But I do feel like I shouldn't need to pretend that life is perfect when it really isn't. whenever I try to talk about what's going on, she says, can we talk about something positive? Everyone has problems. It's not just you. I need support and caring, not change the subject, will you? I've told her that, but all she says is, you're always in a bad mood lately. So the thing that is worrying me, Francesca, is my neighbor just lost her mother, and she's been grieving. We talk a lot lately, and we've gone out a few times, and she invited me over for dinner recently. I went, and I'm now starting to have feelings for her. I've been with my girlfriend for 2 years, but never have I thought I want to take it further than dating. I'm going to tell my girlfriend I need a break, or should I be more transparent with her and tell her I'm not feeling it? Francesca, what do you say? A lot to unpack there.
8: Yeah, there is. And it sounds like a soap opera is brewing there, too, with the neighbor. But first of all, I don't know if your girlfriend has a dog, but maybe that's part of the problem, because losing your dog is a horrible, horrible thing. There are some people who mourn more after they've lost a dog than a human.
7: Yeah.
8: Right? It's true. And obviously, having lost your job almost simultaneously, that's a lot. I feel your pain. So there's a lot of grief and there's a lot of stress, and there's nothing wrong with wanting your partner to understand instead of telling you to look on the bright side. Ew, that is just, I hate that. It's invalidating your feelings. And dare I say that I think it's a little insensitive. I really do, and maybe even immature. So, you know, Bill, I say that you should be yourself. Don't let anyone tell you otherwise. And but more important, the most important, mm-hmm. Well, there's a couple things. Your girlfriend isn't just struggling to support you. She's actually asking you to stop talking about it, and that is a problem. That's avoidance. So, and then, you know, after 2 years, you want to, you know, you're thinking about breaking up with her. Well, who's pretending now? If you're not feeling it, you're not going to feel it, then you need to be straight.
7: Mm-hmm.
8: But now, the neighbor, okay? And I'm just going to say this last thing, and then I'm going to have you and Christine chime in.
7: Certainly.
8: You know, you're grieving, and your neighbor's grieving, and you found comfort in each other. And mm-hmm. So, you know,
7: it's a connection.
8: It's a connection, exactly. But that doesn't automatically make it love. You know, when you're starving for that emotional connection, it's any real warmth can mistake comfort for chemistry. So don't assume it's destiny just yet. But I'm going to pipe down now and ask you, Rob, and Christine.
7: Yeah.
8: Christine's over there.
7: Yeah, Christine's here.
8: Over there, too. Okay, so okay.
7: Christine's right there.
8: All right, so I want to hear from you guys. I want to hear what you guys think.
7: Yeah. Well, I will say that, I just feel, you know, he's going through a lot right now, and it sounds like she isn't supportive at all. And, since, you know, it's a girlfriend type of thing here. And so I don't think this is going to be working out well, because there's a lot of ups and downs in relationships. And I don't think it sounds like she's going to be there for his down times.
8: Mm-hmm.
7: She just wants to have positive times. So,
8: right.
7: Maybe best to move on. I don't know, like you said, if the thing with the neighbor is, you know, maybe it's just working out now because they're sharing that grief. But, but I would say probably at this point he may need this break, and it may become a permanent one, I would say. So that's what I would have to say to Bill.
8: And the other love goddess, what do you think?
7: Christine is the other love goddess.
9: Just listening, because there's the couple different issues going on. He's talking a little bit, and I feel his pain. That's a lot of, those are a lot of big emotional upsets going on. And I'm thinking, I don't know anything about this person's girlfriend, but I'm thinking maybe she's not insensitive. Some people are just don't care when it comes to other people's problems. And some people don't understand how other people grieve because they don't have those kind of connections. Mm. So I'm not quite sure if that's who she is, if she's always been like that, or she just doesn't want to deal with anything with his problems. And I'm thinking, if they're in some kind of a committed relationship, to me, it doesn't seem like she is really that invested in any kind of a committed relationship. And maybe she doesn't understand. People have different nervous systems. I always
8: Absolutely.
9: Used to hear
8: yeah.
9: that the same fire that tempers steel melts butter.
8: Yeah.
9: So you've got to remember that. And to me, she doesn't seem like someone who I would invest in. Now, when it comes to the neighbor, I think it's always dangerous to jump from one to another.
7: Mm-hmm.
9: And if he feels this first issue is the girlfriend, if he feels it's not happening, be up front. Just say it's not happening. And it's probably not happening for her either, from what it sounds like. But I would be very hesitant to jump into a relationship with a neighbor from going from one to the other, because, as you said, they're connecting now because they have some shared grief and some shared interest. And if it gets farther than that, what happens if they have one of these crazy wild affairs and then they break up and their neighbors talk about an awkward situation? Can I borrow some sugar? Get out of my yard, you know. So I would just, you know, settle. It's a couple different issues. Settle the first issue.
8: Shut the door if it hits you in the,
9: and take it easy. Be a friend to the neighbor first and see what happens. But you know what, his feelings are valid,
8: right?
9: And to have somebody basically act as if they're not,
8: right, invalidating.
9: You know what?
8: Yeah,
9: that's unkind.
8: It
9: is. Who wants to be with a person like that?
8: Mm-hmm. Right. Yeah. And I think that getting into a, I share what you're saying about the neighbor, is getting into a relationship with that person is kind of going from the frying pan into the fire. And you're so vulnerable right now too. And I get that there's a, you know, a connection, and that's okay. And it may turn into something more, but I would tread very, very, very lightly on that relationship. And you know what? Maintain the friendship, build the friendship, but let that be the driving force. Because, you know, a couple of cocktails and it's all over. And then the next thing you know, like you said, borrowing some sugar, get out of here, right?
9: And bring back my lawnmower.
8: Yeah. But, you know, again, don't ignore what this entire experience is telling you about your girlfriend. I mean, you said you weren't really into it in the first place, so you know, this is just kind of like, this is like the icing on the cake, and it doesn't make her a horrible person, it doesn't make her horrible, but she's got a hair of superficiality, or put it like this, at least for me it would be. And I know this is a very horrible thing to say, but, you know, I could almost see it being more like this coming from a man's perspective, because guys can be a little, dare I say, they can be a little less sensitive than women.
9: Yeah, exactly. But this goes back to what I said a couple of times on the show. Circumstances don't change people. They reveal them.
8: That's right.
9: He should.
10: It's true.
9: When someone shows you who they are, which you've heard a million times,
8: believe them. Exactly. Rob, did I hear you say whatever?
10: No, I was just trying to be an insensitive
8: Well,
10: guy.
8: That's really funny when you said that, because I've got to tell you, that's one of the things that I got on the pet peeve thing this morning, is I hate it when people just say whatever. But we'll discuss that during Wednesday's
10: Wednesday
8: wine. Whatever. But right. Anyway, but thank you, Bill, and I'm sorry about your dog, and I'm sorry about your job. You know what? And I don't know that this is a thing that you want to do, but a totally side thing. I remember when I lost my dog, I remember my uncle saying, you know, the best thing to do is to get another one. Well, I did that 3 weeks later, and I hated that dog because it was just like, get away from me. I don't want a puppy. I want to grieve my dog. But you know what? I love my boy now. And so, yeah. And you'll get another job.
10: Yep.
8: And you'll get another woman, or another woman will get you.
10: Here you go.
8: Yeah.
10: All right. Francesca.
8: Thank you, Rob. And if you want to send me your Love Bites question, you can also visit my website, talkwithfrancesca.com. 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
5: 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As we go back out and see what's going on with the all these different accidents that popped up. And the one up in Dorchester is now clear. That was near the Dorchester Yard Club on the expressway northbound. So expect some delays still through that area. And a crash out on 24 northbound at Route 123. Stop and go traffic back to Route 109. This says a crash with two left lanes blocked. Multi-vehicle crash there in Brockton, 24 northbound near Route 123. Now we've got two accidents affecting getting on and off the Cape right now. Now one accident will be over in Bourne, and they've got a closure of a road closed to clean up after this head-on crash, which was near Longboat Road. And this is the road that the Gallo Arena is on and the Upper Cape Tech School. Sandwich Road, east and west bound between the Bourne Rotary and the Mid-Cape Connector. That is closed right now. A lot of traffic around there, the Bourne Bridge, trying to get around and into the Rotary. We're looking at it basically stopped at our camera, and it's basically stopped on the, at the in the Bourne Rotary right now. So we're going to be keeping an eye on that. But we're also going to take you over to the Sagamore Bridge, where there's another crash over there, Route 3 northbound and exit 1A. And we're seeing the crash involving a tractor trailer dump truck over an embankment. Right lane is blocked there, just the left lane getting by. And it's going to take a while to get that scene taken care of. A mile back up to the Sagamore Bridge and all points trying to get there. Rest of our areas now is, if you're going in on the expressway, again, that crash cleared near the Dorchester Yard Club. Stop-and-go traffic at First Rutherford Parkway up to Southampton Street. You're slow at 93 southbound, the Braintree straight out to Ponca Pond and Houghton's Pond. 95 northbound, the Mansfield Rest Area and 495. You're slow in that area, too. And you're also slow through Westwood now on the northbound side by East Street and Great Plain Avenue. The good news is the weather's nice. Not too hot, not too cold. 71 degrees outside our studios here at WATD. Josh Nichols got our weather forecast.
6: Across Greater Boston, the Metro South and the South Shore, starting off on the comfy cool side this morning with temperatures in the mid-50s to near 60. We should make a quick recovery in the temperature department with that strong June sunshine, which will be in abundance for today. And much like yesterday, we'll have low humidity and good visibility. The high temperature close to 80 away from our coastal extremities, places like Point Allerton and the tip of Cape Ann. Coming up for tonight, just a few clouds around. Overnight low temperatures will be into the mid-50s. For tomorrow, a little bit more on the unsettled side. We'll see scattered showers and thunderstorms developing. It will turn a little breezy with the wind out of the south. The high temperature in the upper 70s. On Friday, it's mostly sunny with a gusty westerly breeze. The high temperature 80 to 85. And Saturday is rather breezy as well, but mostly sunny. Dry, the high near 80. Next weather in just 10 minutes. For WATD, I'm meteorologist Josh Nichols.
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17: And for the Wednesday wine.
7: All right, so here we go. It's the Wednesday wine with Francesca. Francesca, good morning again. Here we are.
8: We got some wicked funny Wednesday's wines, I'll tell you. Some really funny ones. Yeah.
7: That's what she got for us here. Okay.
8: Yeah, this one's really funny. All the old people who talk about their colonoscopies and cholesterol levels.
7: Ooh, okay.
8: Yeah, you know something? It's really, I actually agree. I don't know that I would whine about it, but I just, I don't want to hear it. I don't care what your cholesterol level is, and I definitely don't want to hear if you're having.
7: Well, I'm sorry you feel that way.
8: Well, yeah.
7: You want to hear about my blood sugar?
8: Yeah. Well, that's it. Well, okay. That's the thing. It's like, okay. You know what? You know what? Maybe it's because I'm getting a little older. I don't want to hear it because it reminds me that I'm getting older. I want to talk about now. Mm-hmm. This is, I'm getting back to like the love bites thing, superficiality. Okay. But.
7: But you want to hear about, you don't mind hearing about relationship stories, but you don't want to hear about health issues.
8: I have to get a colonoscopy tomorrow.
7: Okay.
8: And yeah. No, I would agree with that. But this one is so funny. This one actually has more to do with work, but it's a riot.
7: Okay.
8: We're like, I think somebody from WATD might have sent this in because it says, we're like a family here. The universal code for... we're going to underpay you and expect loyalty.
7: Oh, well, okay, that could be. I don't know who sent that one in. Okay,
8: I don't know who did either, but anonymous. The fact that they sent it in as anonymous makes me just wonder. But I do think that that's kind of funny. And there's a couple of wines that have to do with work. One is people who put extremely urgent on every email. Now, I don't do that, but what I do is call you 5 times, I admit.
7: Yes.
8: But I'm getting better at that. Have you noticed?
7: No, I do. Yeah, I know. Well, then I thought maybe it's because you're out of state. I said, that helps a little bit because of the time difference. I said, maybe I won't call as much. Oh. No, I don't mind getting a call.
8: I don't do that. I did that a little in the beginning, but I don't do that. Now I just send you stuff as you need it.
7: Yeah, it's great. By the way, I will say, I think with the urgent emails, though, it's really, you got to be, with anything, you have to be selective. It's like, you know, crying wolf or something. And, you know, everything looks urgent. If it comes for you, everything can't be, just like everything can't be breaking news on TV, right? As much as.
8: Well, but
7: breaking,
8: it is.
7: Not always, though, but breaking news. This just in, you know, 5 hours ago. All right. So, but you're right. So urgent email, I think, you know, for something very timely. Or you need the person's, you know, approval on something. That's okay, right?
8: Or how about noted? Just like the person just says, noted. It's kind of like passive aggressive.
7: Hmm.
8: It doesn't really say anything.
7: Noted.
8: Right? Yeah, it's kind of like whatever. Yeah, same difference, you know,
7: whatever.
8: Right? Noted, whatever, right? So anyway, so yeah, I got a couple more. Let's see. We've got...
7: Yeah, go ahead.
8: Okay.
7: She's got here in the,
8: okay,
7: in
8: wait
7: the Wednesday
8: a second.
7: Wine
8: the
7: bag.
8: Whole, yeah, I got like a ton of them here, but they're like kind of... all over the place.
7: Okay.
8: Let's see. The mandatory fun days. You don't really want to go, but you have to because you're part of the corporate culture. You can't stand the people. You don't want to play dodgeball with the HR department because you secretly despise them.
7: Mm. I always wonder about those. Yeah, you know, you're right. I mean, if people, you know, work together and they have to get a job, you know, maybe they don't like each other. Sometimes these forced things are a little weird, aren't they?
8: Well.
7: I don't know.
8: I don't know, Rob.
7: Don't
8: you know,
7: what
8: I'm thinking.
7: We should do like ATV softball day or something. I don't know.
8: Oh, no. Well, you know, but you like to do that,
7: we
8: too.
7: We did a pool day once.
8: You like to do the co-host get together thing. You do.
7: Oh, sure.
8: You
7: but as a company, we haven't really done an outing, I think, in a long time ago. I think Ed, I don't know, Kristen
8: good.
7: Might be gone, but I think he used to take the sales team out to like Foxwoods or something as a bonding experience. Did you hear about
8: really?
7: That?
8: Really?
7: I think that happened. I mean, again, it was for women, and I think it was the sales team. It wasn't for the men. I think we were, I don't know. I don't even know if we were promised anything. It doesn't matter. But I thought that was kind of, I think people had a fun time doing that.
8: Well, we used to always go to the Ming. I don't know what happened, but that seems to have disappeared.
7: Oh, okay.
8: I don't know. But, you know, so that was kind of fun.
7: Yeah, and Perry would drive a van and take them down to do some
8: and buy all our cocktails.
7: And, yeah, I think they had a fun time doing that because I don't think Ed likes to get, I think he just went down to bring them down for a day. I'm really sure. So
8: he's got a good heart there.
7: Yeah, I think overall, you know, those kind of fun things are fun. So I don't know. Do you like company days? Chime in on that. Okay.
8: Yeah. Oh, he has one more, too. The influencer, the one who takes pictures of all their food. I think maybe I've heard this one before, not really sure, but yeah, I that drives me crazy. That one bugs the crap out of me. It's like, I don't want to see what you eat. I don't want to see what you're cooking.
7: Mm-hmm.
8: I don't care about your food. And why do you think people do that? I am actually curious about that. Why on earth would someone take a picture of their meal?
10: The only thing I would say, for if it's personal and you want to, you know, maybe have something like this again, if it's special or you want to show somebody, like I had this amazing thing. I took pictures of my food at Pizzeria Uno in Braintree because it was going out of business. So that's why it was a memory for me, you know, but I see.
8: All right, I see that you take a picture of yourself eating an ice cream at Hofstra Farms.
10: Oh, yeah.
8: All right. Well, that's fair because everybody should know. If they don't know it exists.
10: People like
8: should,
10: it, though.
8: Oh, exactly, because the ice cream there is fabulous.
10: Yeah, and it was after my jury duty. Well, it's my start of my, I'm on grand jury, so you won't be seeing me much.
8: Oh.
10: We can get into that later, though.
8: Oh, okay. Yeah. Okay. All right, how about the... I'm just being honest. No, you just really want to make me feel crappy.
10: Oh, yeah. Yeah.
8: Right? Yeah. I'm just being honest with you. Right. Yeah. I don't want to lie to you. I just want to, you know, tell you, I don't want to see you hurt.
10: Oh, yeah.
8: But what they're really doing,
10: yeah.
8: And I would kind of agree with that. When someone really gets like, well, I actually have a friend who does that a little bit. Oh, I don't, you know, I don't know if I should say this or not, but
10: I don't know if I want to tell you about the show, but I'm just being honest. You know, you guys talk too much, or you're not playing enough oldies. You know what I have to say to that? Goodbye. No. I don't want to have any just being honest. We're going to close the door or hang up on you. We don't want any of that. No, I'm with you on that. I have no time for that. All right, maybe we'll get it in next week.
8: All right,
10: hey,
8: guys.
10: Francesca,
8: thank you.
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5: 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We're still dealing with those crashes down, affecting both bridges getting onto the Cape, and we're looking at the down to Bourne there, the Sandwich Road, which is where the Gallo Ice Arena is, eastbound, westbound, between the rotary and the mid-cape connector. That is closed as they do a cleanup after a head-on crash down there. The crash was near Longboat Road. So a lot of delays in and around there and a lot of volume in and around the rotary right now at Bourne. We have a mile back up to the Sagamore Bridge, Route 3 South from before Exit 1A. And the Sagamore Bridge, and that's due to a crash involving a tractor-trailer dump truck that's over in an embankment. Right lane is blocked. This is affecting the northbound side of Route 3 at Exit 1A. That's the exit for the scenic highway. And we're looking at just the left lane getting by there. Parties have now been transported to the local hospital. And then Sandwich, this is 6 westbound. Exit 59, Route 130 in the Sagamore Bridge. That's a four-mile backup getting to the bridge, getting off the Cape. The crash over on Route 24 northbound near Route 123 has now been cleared. Still some residual delays there. Expressway northbound Frillsburg Parkway to Southampton Street. We've got stop-and-go traffic there. 93 south in the Braintree Spit out to Ponkapog, Houghton's Pond. We've got some slow traffic over there. Weather's the good news. It's a beautiful day. We've got 72 now outside our studio. It's very comfortable. Got the window open in the studio. Nice breeze coming in. Let's get our update on our weather forecast. Josh Nichols.
6: Across Greater Boston, the Metro South from the South Shore, another beauty of a day awaits with an ample amount of sunshine starting off our morning with temperatures in the mid-50s to near 60. By later today, we should realize a top temp close to 80 degrees, especially away from the immediate coast. Coming up for tonight, look for just a few clouds. The low temperature into the upper 50s right along the coastline and in downtown Boston should be into the mid-50s inland. For tomorrow, plan on more clouds than sun. Scattered showers and thundery downpours will be developing into the afternoon as the next weathermaker makes its approach. The high temperature near 80 with a gusty southerly breeze. Then that system departs and the stage is set for an ample amount of sunshine for Friday with highs into the mid-80s with a gusty west wind. For WATD, I'm meteorologist Josh Nichols.
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5: 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Well, we got John Shea. 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John?
18: Thank you. The local artist for this Wednesday is Jay Passaros. Jay Passaros is from Weymouth, Massachusetts, now living in Scituate. You can catch Jay Passaros at Scituate Heritage Days on August 8th, along with the Aldous Collins Band, the Barn Boys, Cold Start, and more. Follow Scituate Heritage Days on the socials for details on what's going on and who is performing. This is called Long Time Coming from Jay Passaros, the local artist of the day on this Wednesday, 95.9 WATD.

Few make it big in motorsports, but the real reward for most is the joy of competition. I'm Miles Heger. The excitement and danger of motorsports are the reasons drivers love to race and why fans keep showing up. 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

0: Michelle rolling in the deep on WATD. I guess if you want to go to the Cape, maybe go tomorrow because this is going to be jammed up down trying to get off the Cape and on the Cape for a while. We do have a closure of a road, a sandwich road between, well, the east and westbound between the rotary and the Mid-Cape connector. There was an accident there, a serious accident there, a crash now getting cleaned up on that road. It was a head-on crash. The crash was near Long Boat Road. And right now that road is closed. That's the road that goes out to the Gallo Rink, and it goes up to the Upper Cape Tech School. So a lot of traffic there. The Bourne Bridge around the Bourne Rotary coming up out of Falmouth. We got delays coming up that way. The traffic is moving around the rotary, but if they're trying to go down that closed road, they face a roadblock there, and that'll probably be there for a while now. We also have another accident. This crash was involving a tractor-trailer and a dump truck over an embankment. And this is Route 3, northbound near Exit 1A. And the right lane is blocked there. Just the left lane is getting by. 4 mile backup getting off the Cape and a mile backup getting down towards the Sagamore Bridge right now. Of course, the road that goes in between on our side, that is Route 6 there. That is that's got a lot of traffic on it, too. I'll take you over to Route 24. We're seeing some stop-and-go traffic there through West Bridgewater, Route 106 to 27. Some delays through there. The expressway northbound is jammed up between Adams Street and Southampton Street with a disabled vehicle. Expressway northbound near the Ponset Circle, so beware of that. Slow traffic south Sabbath Hill down to Freeport Street at 93 southbound from the Braintree Split out to Pocopunga, Houghton's Pond right now. That's got you in the slow traffic right there. That's a look into our traffic there. Again, avoid the Cape for a while. Maybe wait till tomorrow. Those accidents, severe accidents there. We got our weather, Josh Nichols, 73 degrees outside, and then we'll bring in our entertainment feature.
1: Across Greater Boston, the Metro South from the South Shore, another beauty of a day awaits with an ample amount of sunshine starting off our morning with temperatures in the mid-50s to near 60. By later today, we should realize a top temp close to 80 degrees, especially away from the immediate coast. Coming up for tonight, look for just a few clouds. The low temperature into the upper 50s right along the coastline and in downtown Boston should be into the mid-50s inland. For tomorrow, plan on more clouds than sun. Scattered showers and thundery downpours will be developing into the afternoon as the next weathermaker makes its approach. The high temperature near 80 with a gusty southerly breeze. Then that system departs and the stage is set for an ample amount of sunshine for Friday with highs into the mid-80s with a gusty west wind. For WATD, I'm meteorologist Josh Nichols.
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3: 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You can catch the first two seasons on Hulu in the U.S. If you're out. Netflix users, say goodbye to Stars Hollow. Gilmore Girls is leaving the streaming service at the end of the month after 12 years. It's still on Hulu and Disney+. Disney is the parent company of ABC News.
5: They not like us. 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
3: And rapper Kendrick Lamar turns 39 today. Michelle Franz in ABC News.
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0: That's going to do it. We're wrapping it up. The South Shore's morning news for Wednesday. We'll be back in on Thursday and back in on Friday as Rob continues with his vacation. And people trying to get to the Cape avoid it for a while. We do have accidents down involving near both bridges and some road closures, so be careful. If you're down sitting in that traffic or trying to get down to the Cape, the Sandwich Road, east and westbound, that's in between the Bourne Rotary and the Sagamore Bridge, that is closed right now as they try to clean up that head-on collision that happened there just a little while ago. And another crash and near the Sagamore Bridge has got a four-mile backup now getting off the Cape and a mile backup on Route 3 to that accident scene. Just the left lane is getting by Route 3 northbound near 1A. So go to the Cape later. Hopefully it'll clear out. Audrey will keep an eye on it here on WATD. This is new from the Rolling Stones on WATD. Have a great day. We'll talk to you tomorrow.

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95.9 WATV, the South Shore's favorite radio station. I'm Audrey Constant. We have an update on all of that nasty traffic happening around the Cape. We've got that coming up for you right after Squeeze. Black coffee in bed. WATV.

95.9 WATD. We are following a couple of very serious crashes near the Cape Cod Canal. The first one, a head-on collision on Route 6 Scenic Highway. That is causing gridlock both directions right along the Cape Cod Canal. At least you've got a nice view. Exiting the Sagamore Bridge onto Route 3 northbound, another crash, this time involving a tractor-trailer and a dump truck. The right lane is blocked, and traffic on Route 130 approaching the Sagamore is severely backed up. That's up to Route 130. It's just hardly moving. Sandwich Road is being impacted, as well as 28 North. You've got about a 2-mile delay heading to the Bourne Rotary. We'll keep an eye on this situation for you on 95.9 WATD.

Fairfax. And from the stage I can tell that she can't let go and she can't relax. And just before she hangs

0: 95.9 WATD. It's Michael Penn, no myth. It's 1025. I'm Marjorie Constant. So what is going on with all this traffic today? A couple of serious accidents, an earlier crash on Route 6 Scenic Highway, causing absolute gridlock right along the Cape Cod Canal. That's Route 6 both directions. Exiting the Sagamore Bridge onto Route 3 North, there's another crash, a tractor trailer and a dump truck. The right lane is blocked. Traffic on Route 130, I feel your pain. It is backed up to Route 130. Route 6, that's Route 6 is backed up to Route 130. That's about 4 miles right there. Sandwich Road impacted as well as 28 North. You've got about a 1 mile delay approaching the Bourne Bridge. And now we have a crash on 3 South approaching the Sagamore Bridge, a 1.5 mile delay there. And Larry Nelson just texted us too. He said workers are painting the lines right near the Shell gas station on Route 139 eastbound. That's in Pembroke. 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And we've got some sun and clouds today, near 80. Tonight, chance of a shower. And tomorrow, we've got some early rain, late day storms, near 80. Right now, 74 in Marshfield at WATD.
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0: 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It's Stevie Wonder, Boogie On, Reggae Woman. It is 10:40. I'm Audrey Constant, following all that nasty traffic near both of the bridges. Route 3 southbound, still a 1.5 mile backup getting onto the Sagamore Bridge. Route 6 westbound, slow as molasses on a cold day. It's a 4 mile backup to the Sagamore Bridge, which starts at Route 130. Route 6 Scenic Highway, lots of company in both directions. 28 northbound, a 1 mile slow roll approaching the Bourne Bridge. Cape Cod is not a fun place to be at the moment. It is 75 degrees right now in Marshfield. Coming up, we've got more of your favorite songs. We'll keep an eye on all this traffic for you. And we've got a look at the traffic coming up. I mean, look at the weather coming up with Josh Nichols. He's in today on WATD. That's straight ahead.
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It's true variety from the past. And the best of the present. I'm a little bit hurt, but a lot more free. 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

0: 95.9 WATD. You never forget the old neighborhood and all the kids in that neighborhood who you grew up with. It was home to us, Paul McCartney and Ringo Starr on WATD. I'm Audrey Constant. So Route 3 southbound, still about a 1.5 mile backup getting onto the Sagamore Bridge. Route 6 westbound, a 4 mile backup to the Sagamore Bridge, and that starts at Route 130. And once you get over the bridge, you're welcomed on 3 north with a crash between a tractor trailer and a dump truck. Route 6 Scenic Highway starting to clear up there. 28 northbound, that's starting to move along, approaching the Bourne Rotary. Yeah, not much of a delay there. So there's some good news. 75 degrees right now in Marshfield. WATD's meteorologist Josh Nichols is here.
1: Across Greater Boston, the Metro South and the South Shore, starting off on the comfy cool side this morning with temperatures in the mid-50s to near 60. We should make a quick recovery in the temperature department with that strong June sunshine, which will be in abundance for today. And much like yesterday, we'll have low humidity and good visibility, the high temperature close to 80 away from our coastal extremities, places like Point Allerton and the tip of Cape Ann. Coming up for tonight, just a few clouds around. Overnight low temperatures will be into the mid-50s. For tomorrow, a little bit more on the unsettled side. We'll see scattered showers and thunderstorms developing. It will turn a little breezy with the wind out of the south, the high temperature in the upper 70s. On Friday, it's mostly sunny with a gusty westerly breeze, the high temperature 80 to 85. And Saturday is rather breezy as well, but mostly sunny, dry, the high near 80. Next weather in just 10 minutes. For WATD, I'm meteorologist Josh Nichols.
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5: My name is David Berkeley. 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The concert will be at the John Alden Club, June 27th, 2 p.m. to 6 p.m. Procrastinators Rock and Roll Band in Haybro, a metal band that will be featured for entertainment. 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

Starship, we built the city on WATD. It is 11:05. I'm Audrey Constant. Bit of good news, the Bourne Bridge has cleared out. We still have about a mile and a half delay on Route 3 South approaching the Sagamore Bridge. Route 6 westbound, you slow down just after Quaker Meeting House Road to the Sagamore Bridge. There was an earlier crash exiting the Sagamore Bridge onto 3 North, so that's going to be there for a little while. All right, so the USS Constitution is underway. We're going to chit-chat more about her and some of her other upcoming sails on 95.9 WATD.

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0: 95.9 WATD, it's Lee Greenwood. God bless the USA. It is 11:19. I'm Audrey Constant. So the USS Constitution is underway at this very moment. She's cruising Boston Harbor. She's going to stop at Fort Independence for a 21-gun salute, all to commemorate the Battle of Bunker Hill today. Old Ironsides will also go underway the 4th of July, but this time she'll be taking passengers who entered to win a spot on her 4th of July sailing. Never gets old seeing our ship of state afloat. All right, so what's going on with that traffic on the Cape? Still about a one-mile delay on Route 3 southbound, approaching the Sagamore Bridge, and Route 6 westbound, still a zoo. Traffic begins just after Route 130, and that's all to a crash that happened earlier on 3 North, exiting the Sagamore Bridge. So it's traffic is going to be there for quite a little while. But at least it's not raining. 77 degrees right now in Marshfield. WATD weather. We've got some sun and clouds near 80 today. Chance of rain tonight. And tomorrow, some early rain. Late day storms near 80. Right now, 77 in Marshfield at WATD.
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0: Good morning. It is 11:30. I'm Audrey Constant, WATD Traffic, brought to you by the Department of Veterans Affairs. Enjoy a free day of fun at the Brockton Veterans Expo Benefits and Job Fair. It's Saturday, June 27th from 10 to 2. You can bring your family, bring your friends. It's 940 Belmont Street in Brockton. All right, so Route 6 westbound is the poster child for bad traffic today. Traffic on Route 6 westbound begins just after Quaker Meeting House Road. And now there's a new crash just after Route 130. Then it's just inching along to the Sagamore Bridge, where there's a crash clearing exiting the Sagamore Bridge. You got all that? I know, it's a lot. And we also have Route 3 southbound. You've got a 1 mile delay there approaching the Sagamore Bridge. Route 3 south also jammed up Route 18 to Derby. 3 north is fine. Expressway northbound, you've got reduced speed East Milton Square to Southampton Street, 95 North in Canton, lots of volume at Route 93. But 93 itself looks okay, as do Routes 24, 44, and 495. Oh, and by the way, the Bourne Rotary and the Bourne Bridge all looking good right now. It's just the Sagamore Bridge that's causing the big backup. Dan McCready is here. He's going to preview of today's Midday Report. Hello, Dan.
1: Well, hello there, Audrey, and we've got a lot for you coming up on the Midday Report. Sentencing for a former Quincy official is going to take place today. We'll tell you a little bit more about that. The Plymouth Select Board approves a land purchase, and the Whitman Select Board to discuss the town administrator search when they meet tonight. We'll have a preview for you. We're going to have all that, plus sports, weather, and a look at Wall Street coming up on the Midday Report right here on 95.9 WATD.
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It's Dave Mason. Only you know, and I know. I'm Audrey Constant. Coming up at noon today, we have an ABC News update. Also, Dan McCready. He's got the Midday Report on 95.9 WATD.

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0: a fellow New Englander. It's Noah Kahn, The Great Divide on WATD. 11:50, I'm Audrey Constant. We'll get in traffic on Route 6 westbound. Still very, very difficult to get through. We've got delays beginning just after Quaker Meeting House Road. Then there's a crash along the way before the Sagamore Bridge itself. And then right after the bridge, there's a crash clearing. So it's been a very tough morning for all these crashes around the Cape area. Hopefully they will dissipate soon. We also have on Route 3 southbound about a 1 mile delay getting onto the Sagamore Bridge. 76 degrees right now in Marshfield. WATD's meteorologist Josh Nichols is here.
1: Kind of a Goldilocks day out there here across all of Greater Boston, the Metro South and the South Shore. Seeing some roly-poly, billowy cumulus clouds adding to the beauty of our sky. We'll see a good supply of sunshine. Temperatures will be topping out close to 80 away from our coastal extremities where local onshore breezes develop. Coming up for tonight, we'll see increasing clouds and overnight lows will be into the mid-50s. Tomorrow, a bit on the unsettled side, breezy with more clouds than sun. We'll find some scattered showers and thunderstorms developing later into the afternoon in particular. High temperatures will be into the upper 70s. On Friday for Juneteenth, it's mostly sunny, still breezy and warm, the high temperature in the low and mid-80s. And Saturday is breezy with plenty of sunshine and the high temperature again near 80. For WATD, I'm meteorologist Josh Nichols.
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1: ABC News, I'm Brian Clark. Foreign policy by clown show is how Senate Minority Leader Chuck Schumer described the White House handling of a deal with Iran. No text has been released. There's a signing that's tentatively scheduled for Friday, but President Trump said today in France,
2: I've gone into deals that were 100% and they don't happen. I've gone into deals that there was no chance of getting them done.

0: A judge presiding over Luigi Mangione's state murder trial and the killing of United Healthcare CEO says Mangione will assert a psychiatric defense. And Tropical Storm Arthur has formed near the Gulf Coast. Heavy rains and dangerous flash floods are possible. This is ABC News. One person was killed when a private jet crashed in Texas. It was heading to Austin from Baja, California.
1: After reporting a mechanical issue, the crew of the 7-passenger jet diverted to Laredo, but came down short of the airport and crashed onto a highway.
2: We can literally feel the heat from the fire.
1: Syra Garza drove up on the scene.
2: I didn't know if that fire was going to make the aircraft explode.
3: Oh my God.
1: Her video shows first responders and civilians trying to douse the flames and rescue people trapped inside the jet. Police say one person died and five were hospitalized. Jim Ryan, ABC News.
0: The cause of the crash is under investigation. The parent company of Sam Adams says its Boston taproom ran out of its signature Boston lager over the weekend because soccer fans from Scotland in town for the World Cup drank four times as much beer as they usually sell. Company says they had to schedule an emergency delivery. I'm Brian Clark, ABC News.
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5: 76 degrees outside of our South Shore studios at 12:02. Good afternoon. I'm Dan McCready, and this is the WATD Midday Report with local news, traffic, weather, and sports, plus a look at Wall Street. 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Quincy's former elder services director is set to be sentenced today in Boston federal court for embezzling city funds. 60-year-old Thomas Clasby of Fitchburg pleaded guilty in March to several fraud charges. He was arrested by the FBI after being indicted by a federal grand jury on charges of embezzlement, mail and wire fraud, and interstate transportation of stolen property. The U.S. Attorney's Office says that Clasby, while director of Quincy's Department of Elder Services, used the city's purchasing process to pay for personal expenses and generate cash for himself over a 25-year period. Authorities say that among the items Clasby bought were a car, a music studio to produce recordings of songs, 153 pounds of bourbon steak tips, and a $1,700 lacquered and framed self-portrait. He's also accused of having the city pay a friend nearly $4,000 for consulting services never provided. Investigators say that Clasby stole cash receipts from the Elder Services Department. He was fired by the city in May of last year after a fraud investigation was launched. A Plimpton man scheduled for a dangerousness hearing today after he was arrested on several charges, including rape as a result of a domestic violence incident. 34-year-old Stephen Bresnahan was arrested last week on charges of aggravated rape, strangulation or suffocation, witness intimidation, assault and battery on a household member, two counts of drug possession, and intent to distribute drugs. Plymouth County District Attorney Tim Cruz says that Plimpton police received a report of a woman who had been assaulted at a West Street home on June 9th. Authorities say the victim, who identified Bresnahan as the alleged assailant, was seriously injured during the assault and transported to a local hospital for evaluation. Police say Bresnahan displayed symptoms of drug use and was treated at a local hospital. Despite public pushback, the Plymouth Select Board is allowing a developer to purchase property for a proposed housing development. WATD's Christian Maitrey has more.
6: The Plymouth Select Board is allowing a developer to purchase 138 acres in the Cedarville section of Plymouth on Landers Farm Road for a proposed housing development. Plymouth residents were concerned over a possible conflict of interest involving members David Golden and Canty's personal ties to the developer, Matt Sheridan. Plymouth resident and town meeting member Richard Cirkey spoke on the matter.
7: Sheridan is a friend of board members Canty and Golden. He managed Canty's recent re-election campaign for the select board and is managing Golden's current campaign for state representative.
6: Both Golden and Canty filed disclosure of appearance of conflict of interest forms with the state, but did not recuse themselves from voting on the project. Select Board Chair Deb Iaquinto gave insight into what exactly is being proposed by the developer.
8: At least 40% of it is going to be preserved for conservation land. There's some cranberry bogs in the northern area, so all of that's going to be conserved. And then on a part of that parcel, on land that's already been disturbed, a housing development, focusing on starter homes.
6: Despite a large amount of public interest in the project,

0: project, the Select Board decided to make their decision during an executive session. They affirmed their vote publicly during the following Select Board meeting.
1: Well, when you think about the different options that we were discussing, whether we should waive our right of first refusal, if the town could afford somehow to buy it, if we were going to transfer our right of first refusal to another party, and then the discussions that we were having with the developer to come up with what ended up being a conditional waiver, those were all negotiations that we really could not have in the public eye.
0: Iaquinto, Golden, and Canty voted in favor of the project, while Vice Chair Richard Quintle Jr. and Member Bill Cohan voted opposed. Reporting from Plymouth, Christian Maitrey, WATD News.
2: The Whitman Select Board will be getting an update on the town administrator search process when they meet tonight.
3: I will be retiring on September 5th of this year, and so this evening the board will decide whether or not they want to move forward with a consultant for the search, or whether we will just go out and advertise this on MMA, on the town's website, newspaper, so forth. But we want to get rolling on that as time is ticking here.
2: Town Administrator Mary Beth Carter tells WATD News that will be followed by another update on the budget.
3: We do plan to have a subcommittee. Right now it's just, you know, informal subcommittee that will meet and just review financial policies, financial management review, and take a look and work outside of the Select Board, you know, and possibly in an open to the public and go over different segments of financial policies that we will bring back to the Select Board at an open meeting to discuss. So it's something that we just want to, the new fiscal year is starting, and before we get into the budget season, we just want to review different aspects of our financial policies and improve, put new ones in place, change them, update them. Just always looking to improve wherever we can.
2: And tonight's Select Board meeting will begin at 7 o'clock, and that'll be at Whitman Town Hall. WATD News Time, 12:08. Traffic on the Nines next.
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5: It is 12:09. I'm Audrey Constant. WATD traffic. Route 3 southbound still a 1.5 mile delay getting to the Sagamore Bridge. And Route 6 westbound. Trouble begins just after the Quaker Meeting House Road. Then it's slow to the Sagamore Bridge. And once you get over the bridge, 3 North has an earlier crash that is clearing. Looks like a tractor trailer and a dump truck collided. Sandwich Road, that's kind of a mess right now. It's very busy between in both directions, between both bridges. And we also have on Route 3 southbound, it's busy from Route 18 to Derby Street. Expressway northbound, reduced speed Neponset to Southampton Street. Expressway southbound, there's a crash at the split. It's slow from East Milton Square to that crash. 24 southbound has a work crew at Route 27. And all looks good at the Bourne Bridge. It is just the Sagamore Bridge that's in lots of trouble. Let's go to Dan McCready on 95.9 WATD.
2: Thank you so much, Audrey. Well, we are now being joined in studio by Brian Shortsleeve. He is seeking the Republican Party's nomination for governor, and he joins us right now to discuss his campaign. Mr. Shortsleeve, thank you so much for joining us.
6: Great to be here, Dan.
2: So the first question I have to ask is, why do you want to be governor?
6: Well, I love Massachusetts, and I know we can do better in this state. I'm a proud Marine. I'm an entrepreneur, built my own business here in Massachusetts. I'm a proven government reformer, spent some time working for Governor Charlie Baker back in 2015 on the financial overhaul of the MBTA. Most importantly, I'm the father of three teenage boys and the husband of my wife, Liz. And I want my sons to be living in this state after college. I want them to come back. The reality today in Massachusetts is too many people are leaving the state. We've got 100 people a day leaving Massachusetts. Younger people are the demographic that's leaving the quickest. And they're leaving because costs are too high, taxes are too high, and they don't have the same job opportunities in the state that we did historically. I'm a business guy. I know how to build businesses. I know how to attract business. When I'm governor, we will get Massachusetts grown again.
2: All righty. So one of your big initiatives, we've talked about costs, is the driving down costs plan. Could you explain that a little bit?
6: Well, I'm a big believer in Massachusetts that we've got to attack affordability. As a Marine, I always put the mission first. And my mission is to drive down costs in this state. That starts with driving down costs for drivers. You know, in Massachusetts, we need to stop treating drivers like an ATM. So I have put forth a bold plan to reduce the cost of operating vehicles. Number one, we will end annual auto inspections. And auto inspections are cost a lot of time, and they cost a lot of money, and there's no proven benefits from a safety standpoint. Them. Many states have gotten rid of auto inspections. We'll do that. We'll suspend the gas tax. We'll block any congestion pricing proposals to charge commuters a congestion pricing fee to get into Boston. And we'll block new tolls on the Cape Cod bridges. Those are common sense things we can do in Massachusetts today to reduce costs for drivers and make the state more affordable.
2: Now, speaking of transportation, one of the highlights in your biography, of course, is that you were the chief administrator and acting general manager of the MBTA. What are your thoughts on how the transit system is currently being run?
6: Well, I was out at the Hingham Ferry this morning. That's a great service the MBTA offers. Thousands of commuters use that service every morning. We got a great reception. When I was running the T back in 2017, we rebuilt that Hingham Ferry terminal. So it was great to be there. I think most importantly today for the MBTA, the organization really needs to focus on getting its costs under control. When I stepped into the T back in 2017, we had a $300 million operating deficit. In the course of 2 years, we stripped out waste and abuse. We reformed internal systems. We put fraudsters in jail if they broke the law. We got costs under control, and we delivered the first balanced budget. We got to do that across all of state government, and it starts with auditing every single department in state government. I'm the only candidate in this race who has ever audited a state agency. When I did that back at the T, we stripped out millions of dollars in waste and abuse. We delivered for taxpayers. We balanced the budget. When I'm governor, we're going to do that across the state.
2: Now, speaking of audits, that is one of the questions I wanted to ask you about, because a big issue going on right now is efforts by the auditor to audit the state legislature. What are your thoughts on that?
6: Well, look, 72% of the people in the state voted for the audit. You know Massachusetts. It's hard to get 72% of the people in this state to agree on anything. Republicans supported it. Democrats supported it. Independents supported it. But the legislature has done nothing but delay and obstruct compliance with that audit. And Governor Maury Healey has been silent. The auditor said recently that Governor Healey has not returned a single phone call of hers on the topic of the audit in over a year and a half. So when I'm governor, day one, I will veto the legislature's line item budget until they comply with the audit. I'm a business guy. I know in the business world, you get assigned a job to do. And if you don't do the job, you don't get paid. When I'm governor, this legislature will not get paid until they've complied with the audit. Not only the audit of the legislature itself, but we need to audit every single program in the executive branch. The Mass Save program, the Mass Health program, SNAP. State government's now a $65 billion enterprise. It's enormous. And the growth in state government spending over the past 5 years has been enormous. We've added almost $17 billion of spending. But when it comes to oversight or auditing it, Maura Healey's done nothing, and she and her allies in the legislature continue to refuse to comply with the audit. When I'm governor, that changes.
2: All right. Now, you've also are an advocate for more affordable housing. How do you seek to accomplish that?
6: Well, look, Massachusetts needs more housing, in particular, more housing for young people and young families. I believe we have to work with local communities that want housing in their areas. If you look in Metro Boston, there's over 100,000 acres of vacant land controlled by the city or controlled by the state. That should be our focus. I oppose the MBTA Communities Act. I think it's a bad law. That's administrative overreach. That bill forces small suburban communities that may not have the infrastructure to support multifamily housing. It forces them to build. When I'm governor, we'll work with communities in areas where the state-owned land, in particular in Boston, and we'll develop there. But it starts with understanding what's holding back housing production. If you talk to developers, they will tell you it's red tape and regulation that makes it too expensive to build in Massachusetts. There's a lot a governor can do to accelerate the permitting process, to suspend some of the regulations like the stretch energy code that have made it too expensive to build. I know we can get the state building again, but it's a combination of using that state land, but most importantly, eliminating a lot of the red tape right now, which is reduced housing production.
2: Now, another issue I wanted to ask you about, because this is an ongoing issue that's affecting all industries, all sectors right now, and that's AI. So what would be your approach to AI in terms of how it might be used in your governor's office, or what the state should do, if anything, to regulate AI? What are your
6: Well, there's a tremendous amount we can do in state government to get state government running better and delivering for people. I think when you go to the registry, it ought to feel like going into the Apple store. Right now, it does not for anyone who's waited in line at the registry. There's a tremendous amount we can do to use technology in state government. When I was in state government back a decade ago, we brought contemporary software into many different parts of the MBTA. For example, the automated fare collection system. You can now swipe your credit card when you go onto the T. Things like that we should be doing broadly in state government. But I think also for Massachusetts, we need to understand that AI is a real risk to our economy. We have a knowledge-based economy here. We, in fact, in Massachusetts have the highest percentage of knowledge workers and hybrid and remote workers in the whole country. Many of those jobs are going to be exposed. So we've got to make sure we are laying out the red carpet to bring businesses to Massachusetts. Under Maura Healey, this state has lost 30,000 private sector jobs just over the past 3 years alone. And we know why companies are leaving. Taxes are too high. Energy bills are too high. There's too much red tape. There's too much regulation. When I'm governor, I'm a businessman. I will focus on making this a better state to do business, and that'll bring companies here.
2: All righty. Now, where can people go to learn more about you and your campaign?
6: Well, we're out all the time. We had a great day today up and down the South Shore. My website is brianshortsleeve.com. I'd love to have your listeners join us there. They can also follow us on Facebook at Brian Shortsleeve for Massachusetts. And don't forget to vote. The Republican primary is September 1st. Independents can vote in that primary. So I'm encouraging all your listeners to get out there and vote in the primary.
2: All righty. Well, thank you so much for joining us. We do appreciate it.
6: Thank you so much. Appreciate it.
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2: Taking a look at sports, Davis Schneider and Andres Giménez hit back-to-back home runs. Dylan Cease pitched the 5 shutout innings, and the Toronto Blue Jays beat the Red Sox 6-1. George Springer added a 2-run homer and the 300th of his career and knocked in 3. Schneider's drive off rookie Peyton Toll cleared the Green Monster, and Giménez followed with a shot that put Toronto up 3-0 in the 5th. Marked the first time the Blue Jays went back-to-back this season. Schneider also had an RBI double in the 6th inning. Springer opened the scoring with a sacrifice fly in the 3rd, then went deep in the 9th. So he scattered 4 hits and issued 4 walks while striking out 7. Lewis Varland got 4 outs for his 13th save. And the Red Sox will host the Toronto Blue Jays for Game 2 of their series tonight. That'll be at 6:45. Erling Haaland scored his first 2 World Cup goals at Boston Stadium, including one off a defensive blunder to propel Norway to a 4-1 victory over Iraq in Group I. It was the 56th and 57th international goals for the Manchester City striker, and came in Norway's first appearance in the tournament since 1998. Leo Ostergaard added the 3rd goal in the 76th minute off a corner kick from Martin Odegaard. An own goal by Iraq's Ayman Hussein gave Norway its final tally just before the final whistle. Iraq briefly equalized just 9 minutes after Haaland's first strike, won a goal by Hussein. The next match at Boston Stadium will see Scotland taking on Morocco Friday night. That'll be at 6 o'clock. Several people were arrested during Monday night's celebration in in Brockton of Cape Verde's soccer game draw with Spain. While many residents celebrated responsibly, police say that some gatherings blocked roadways, creating traffic and public safety concerns in several areas of the city. Police say that some individuals became disorderly, including throwing bottles at officers and setting off fireworks. Brockton police say they were assisted by state police and worked throughout the evening keeping roads open, maintaining access for emergency vehicles, and providing public safety. At least 9 arrests during the course of the evening, mostly for disorderly conduct and disturbing the peace. State police also made several arrests while assisting with crowd management and traffic enforcement. It was Cape Verde's first ever World Cup soccer game, and they stunned the soccer world with a 0-0 tie that favored Spain. Cape Verde's next match is Sunday against Uruguay. Kraft Sports and Entertainment is suing the town of Foxborough over a fee the town charged for its World Cup license renewal. The lawsuit was filed this week claiming that Foxborough charged Kraft over $950,000 to renew the company's entertainment license to host the World Cup soccer series at Gillette Stadium. Kraft Company claims that the state's capped license renewal fees at $100 annually and accuses the town of misusing its state-granted licensing authority to overcharge for the renewal. In a statement yesterday, Foxborough officials said they were disappointed that the Kraft Company is appealing the renewal entertainment license fee. The town said, through its licensing authority, it has an obligation to ensure that costs associated with private events are borne by the entities that conduct and benefit from those events and not by Foxborough taxpayers. The town statement went on to say they had an agreement that the Kraft Company would cover the cost for public safety and security related to the World Cup series. Kraft officials said they will continue to work with town leaders as the lawsuit goes through the legal system. Gillette Stadium, rebranded as Boston Stadium for the World Cup Series, is hosting several matches over the next few weeks. South Shore weather with meteorologist Josh Nichols next on WAETD, and we're going to have that for you right now.
6: Here at midday across Greater Boston, the Metro South and the South Shore, we're seeing a strong recovery in the temperature department off of overnight lows, which were down close to 50 in parts of the Metro South. As we head into this afternoon, we're looking at a top temp close to 80 away from some of our coastal extremities and our South Shore beaches. We'll see local onshore winds during the course of the afternoon. Coming up for tonight, we'll find increasing clouds. Temperatures will be into the middle 50s for lows. For tomorrow, for your Thursday, plan on more clouds than sun, a gusty southerly breeze, and a couple of scattered showers and thunderstorms as well, especially later into the afternoon. High temperatures will be into the upper 70s. On Friday for Juneteenth, it's mostly sunny with a gusty breeze. The high temperature, 80 to 85. Saturday's mostly sunny, still breezy. The high temperature, near 80. For the WATD Midday Report, I'm meteorologist Josh Nichols.
2: 77 degrees at the weather station, WATD. 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
8: On this week's edition of Extreme Makeover, Lucchetti's edition, we feature the Jones family. The Jones family has been driving around with dents and dings in an old beat-up car after a recent fender bender. Just a short time ago, the crew from Lucchetti's got their hands on the car and vowed to make some magic happen. After some hard work on the side panels, mirrors, and bumpers, let's see what this team of cosmetic repair specialists cooked up. Mr. Lucchetti, move that bus!
9: Oh, my God, would you look at that? 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
10: I barely even recognize it.
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2: The stock market is drifting as Wall Street waits to hear from the Federal Reserve in the afternoon about where it sees interest rates going. The S&P 500 slipped a tenth of a percentage point, coming off a mixed day where falling tech stocks weighed on the index. The Dow Jones Industrial Average added 111 points, and the NASDAQ Composite fell two-tenths of a percentage point. Treasury yields held relatively steady in the bond market ahead of the Fed's decision. Traders expected to keep the federal funds rate steady. The bigger question is where Fed officials will say they see the rate heading. spending in the upcoming years. The Dow Jones Industrial Average up 227 points at 52,227, the NASDAQ up 42 points at 26,418, and the S&P 500 up 9 points at 7,520. 77 degrees at the weather station WATD. You have been listening to the WATD Midday Report. I'm Dan McCready. On behalf of the entire WATD News team, thank you so much for listening. 1225, and now back to Audrey Constant, right here on 95.9 WATD.
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13: From ABC News and Good Morning America, I'm Lori Bergamotto. Today's Brightly Moment is brought to you by Macy's. This Father's Day, we look back at one inspiring father and son duo.
14: Brought the idea to my dad to ride across the U.S.
15: Heck yeah. It's like a bucket list thing.
13: The pair started their 3,000-mile bike ride in Pacific City, Oregon, documenting the highlights of their days.
16: And I are biking across the United States on this rough road on this beautiful day.
13: After 42 days on the road, biking up to 80 miles a day, both father and son found something even greater than the joy of adventure.
14: I feel like I know who my dad is better after this trip.
15: It was really amazing, and just to see the man he's turned into was real special.
13: Both dad and son agree the best part of the experience was being together. This Brightly Moment has been brought to you by Macy's. This Father's Day, let Macy's be your guide to gifting.
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99 WATD in Sagamore right now. Route 3 northbound, the off-ramp to exit 1A, Route 6 Scenic Highway, is closed right now. And that's to help clear that tractor-trailer crash that happened earlier today. Route 6 westbound, still just a jungle out there. You've got a delay that starts just after Quaker Meeting House Road all the way to the bridge.

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And the best of the present. 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

0: 95.9 WATD new from Lainey Wilson. Phone, keys, wallet. It is 12:47. I'm Audrey Constant. All right, so on the Cape, still lots of traffic to tell you about. We do have that earlier tractor-trailer dump truck crash. All right, so that's right after the Sagamore Bridge on Route 3 North. And now the, let's see, what do we have here? The off-ramp is closed on Route 3 northbound to exit 1A. That's Route 6 Scenic Highway. And that's to help clear that tractor-trailer crash. And Route 6 westbound, I'm feeling your pain. Good grief. It's about a five-mile delay getting to the Sagamore Bridge. Hopefully that's going to be clearing up soon. Let's hope so. Fingers crossed. 76 degrees right now in Marshfield. WATD's meteorologist Josh Nichols is here.
1: Kind of a Goldilocks day out there here across all of Greater Boston, the Metro South and the South Shore. Seeing some roly-poly, billowy cumulus clouds adding to the beauty of our sky. We'll see a good supply of sunshine. Temperatures will be topping out close to 80 away from our coastal extremities where local onshore breezes develop. Coming up for tonight, we'll see increasing clouds and overnight lows will be into the mid-50s. Tomorrow, a bit on the unsettled side, breezy with more clouds than sun. We'll find some scattered showers and thunderstorms developing later into the afternoon in particular. High temperatures will be into the upper 70s. On Friday for Juneteenth, it's mostly sunny, still breezy and warm. The high temperature in the low and mid-80s. And Saturday is breezy with plenty of sunshine and the high temperature again near 80. For WATD, I'm meteorologist Josh Nichols.
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95.9 WATD. So Route 6 westbound still a big mess at this hour. We now have, traffic begins just after Quaker Meeting House Road. And there's a new crash just after the Forestdale Road overpass. And it's just avoid it if you can. Avoid Route 6 westbound if you can. And there's the Sagamore Bridge crash. It's just after the crash. It's still clearing. And it's probably going to be there for a little while. 95.9 WATD.

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I'm sure I can dance, I'm sure I can dance, I can dance.

95.9 WATD's Lionel Richie. You are Lionel Richie on tour with Earth, Wind, and Fire. And yeah, they're going to go to the TD Garden Wednesday, July 8th.

0: 95.9 WATD, it's ELO, Turn to Stone. It is 120, I'm Audrey Constant. So, let's take a look at traffic at the Sagamore Bridge. We have, oh my God, it's just been a nightmare for most of the day. The Sagamore Bridge, the Route 3 northbound off-ramp is now closed. That is so crews can clear that truck-to-trailer crash that happened earlier. 6 westbound, that's all jammed up right after Quaker Meeting House Road, and now there's a crash at Route 106. Route 6A, Old Kings Highway, hardly moving from Tupper Road to the Sagamore Bridge, and now Sandwich Road is getting busy again. That's in both directions. Let's hope it clears up for the ride home. Yeah, coming up at 3, Quinn Kelly will be here for your ride home from work, 3 to 6 on WATD. A lovely day. Hope you're getting out there. 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And they're hiring. 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Mostly sunny for the rest of the day. Tonight we could see some showers. Then tomorrow some early rain. Maybe some late day storms. Near 80. Right now 76 in Marshfield at WATD.
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0: 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And yeah, hello to Jared Valenzuela. He just sent us a picture of the mess at the Sagamore Bridge. I'm so sorry that you have to go through that today. That's just, it's crazy. Like all these crazy crashes all over near Cape Cod. We also have, let's see, who do we have on the text line? We have Paul in Bridgewater, also Joel, and Ed in Plymouth. He sent us a text about Route 6 westbound. Not too sure if there was supposed to be a picture in there or not, but thanks for checking in today with WATD. hopefully we'll get that traffic all cleared up today. 95.9 WATD.

0: 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It's Gary Newman.
1: Progressive loves you think the grass is always green.
0: All right, so that's what I have to say about traffic at the Sagamore Bridge. You want to hear that again? All right, so yeah, it's just a total mess. We've got the Route 3 northbound off-ramp is closed. That's just after the Sagamore Bridge, so crews can clear out that 18-wheeler crash from earlier today. Traffic on 6 westbound, that starts at Quaker Meeting House Road all the way to the Sagamore Bridge. We feel your pain. Coming up next, we've got John Shea with his local track on WATD.
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10: Thank you. The local artist for this Wednesday is Jay Passaros. Jay Passaros is from Weymouth, Massachusetts, now living in Scituate. 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Follow Scituate Heritage Days on the socials for details on what's going on and who is performing. This is called Long Time Coming from Jay Passaros, the local artist of the day on this Wednesday, 95.9 WATD.

0: Glenn Fry on WATD. You belong to the city. Well, hello there. It's 1:48. I'm Audrey Constant. So if you're leaving Cape Cod, please use the Bourne Bridge. Leaving Cape Cod on Route 6 westbound, you're going to be there for most of the afternoon, probably. Traffic begins at Quaker Meeting House Road. There's a crash just after Route 130. And then once you finally get over the Sagamore Bridge, you'll see some crews working to get that tractor-trailer crash all squared away. Also, Sandwich Road, that's taken a big hit. Route 6A, Sandwich Road, all the way from Sandwich to the Sagamore Bridge, and then Sandwich Road along the canal. That's pretty busy, too. 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Here's meteorologist Josh Nichols.
1: Kind of a Goldilocks day out there here across all of Greater Boston, the Metro South and the South Shore, seeing some roly-poly, billowy cumulus clouds adding to the beauty of our sky. We'll see a good supply of sunshine. Temperatures will be topping out close to 80 away from our coastal extremities where local onshore breezes develop. Coming up for tonight, we'll see increasing clouds and overnight lows will be into the mid-50s. Tomorrow, a bit on the unsettled side, breezy with more clouds than sun. We'll find some scattered showers and thunderstorms developing later into the afternoon in particular. High temperatures will be into the upper 70s. On Friday for Juneteenth, it's mostly sunny, still breezy, and warm. The high temperature in the low and mid-80s. And Saturday is breezy with plenty of sunshine and the high temperature, again, near 80. For WATD, I'm meteorologist Josh Nichols.
0: Let's go to Nezrella's Farm of Marshfield and get some flowers for the yard.
2: For hanging baskets, I have hanging fuchsias, geraniums, ivy geraniums, million bells, and petunias. And for patio pots, I have just about the same combination.
0: How many plants do you think are in those greenhouses? The answer is...
2: When the greenhouses are filled, I have approximately 50,000 plants we take care of every day. 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
0: Those plants will still have Paul's attention. 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
2: I'm here for them. 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
0: Nezrella's Farm of Marshfield has been a favorite for decades.
2: My father started it in 1979, so we've been here 47 years. We have a large customer base where we got to know each other in each other's family, so our longtime customers are like family to us. We're right on Route 139, a mile past the police station, and we're open to everybody.
3: Sunday, Monday, botchy days. 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

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It is 2:03. I'm Audrey Constant. And if you are on Route 6 westbound, you're going to be late to wherever it is you're going. 6 miles to the Bourne Bridge as crews continue to clear that earlier tractor-trailer dump truck crash, which happened just after the Sagamore Bridge. 95.9 WATD.

95.9 WATD. We just heard from MassDOT, Massachusetts Department of Transportation. And in Bourne, Route 3 northbound is closed. Route 3 northbound closed at exit 1 due to that earlier crash. And this closure is expected to remain in place for several hours, and traffic is being detoured by Route 3 northbound exit 1.

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0: for Tops Bernadette on WATD. It is 220. I'm Audrey Constant. All right, so Route 3 northbound has a temporary closure. Route 3 northbound closed at exit 1. That's due to that horrific crash earlier this morning. Detours are in place. Traffic on 6 westbound begins before Quaker Meeting House Road. That is a 7-mile delay. It's like a Sunday in August. And it's Route 3 northbound temporary closed as it's right after you exit the Sagamore Bridge. It is expected to be closed for several hours. And I'll tell you, one heck of a job by the cleanup crew. They have been working all day. Round of applause for them all. It is 77 degrees right now in Marshfield. 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Enjoy a free day of fun at the Brockton Veterans Expo Benefits and Job Fair, Saturday, June 27th from 10 to 2. You can bring your family, bring your friends, 940 Belmont Street in Brockton. We've got some sun and clouds. Nice day out there today, near 80. Tonight, chance of rain. Tomorrow, some early showers, then late day storms near 80. Right now, 77 in Marshfield, the WATD.
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0: 95.9 WATD Elderberry Wine. It's Elton John. I'm Audrey Constant. Route 3 northbound. Route 3 northbound, temporary closure at exit 1. So that's when you exit the Sagamore Bridge. You will have to take a detour, and that's due to that tractor-trailer crash earlier today. Boy, that's been going on for hours now. It is a very long, slow ride on Route 6 westbound from East Sandwich to the Sagamore Bridge, 7 miles. And Sandwich Road is being impacted as well. And looks like a crash just popped up in on Sandwich Road at Adams Street, so be wary of that. Route 28, that's gaining company as well, a mile and a half to the Bourne Rotary. Coming up at 3, we've got Quinn Kelly, and you can be sure he will be keeping an eye on his on the traffic all afternoon for you as well on 95.9 WATD.
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0: 95.9 WATD The Kinks. Don't forget to dance. It is 2:47, a Marjorie Constant. Definitely no happy dances on 6 westbound. Still a 7-mile delay getting to the Sagamore Bridge. Then when you exit the Sagamore Bridge, Route 3 northbound is closed at exit 1. And you'll be following a detour. All right, so that's temporarily closed as you exit the Sagamore Bridge onto Route 3 northbound. And that is expected to be like that for several hours. So crews can just work on getting that tractor-trailer crash out of there. What a day it's been, huh? Also looking at several roads around the Sagamore Bridge are impacted severely. I mean, we've got Route 6A all the way from Sandwich all the way down to Bourne. It's just a mess. 28 northbound, you've got about a mile and a half delay there. All right, and we've got Quinn Kelly. He's coming up next, and he will keep an eye on this situation for you all afternoon on WATD. And he will be on the text line as well, 781-837-4900. 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It is 78 degrees in Marshfield. Here's meteorologist Josh Nichols.
1: Kind of a Goldilocks day out there here across all of Greater Boston, the Metro South and the South Shore, seeing some roly-poly, billowy cumulus clouds adding to the beauty of our sky. We'll see a good supply of sunshine. Temperatures will be topping out close to 80 away from our coastal extremities where local onshore breezes develop. Coming up for tonight, we'll see increasing clouds and overnight lows will be into the mid-50s. Tomorrow, a bit on the unsettled side, breezy with more clouds than sun. We'll find some scattered showers and thunderstorms developing later into the afternoon in particular. High temperatures will be into the upper 70s. On Friday for Juneteenth, it's mostly sunny, still breezy and warm. The high temperature in the low and mid-80s. And Saturday is breezy with plenty of sunshine and the high temperature again near 80. For WATD, I'm meteorologist Josh Nichols.
0: Right now it is 78 in Marshfield. 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
7: Hello, this is Duncan Gray of Eldred's Auctioneers and Appraisers and host of the Eldred's Antique Hour. 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

0: at the Franklin Freeway of Love, getting us rolling here, 95.9 WATD. Quick Heli with you, welcoming you into the afternoon show. A happy hump day to you all as we are past the midway point of the week, backsliding into the back half and looking forward to a fun show ahead. Thanks for being with us here. If you want to join in on the conversation, you got anything you'd like to hear over the next few hours? 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That's 781-837-4900. Shoot me a text, give me a call, and we'll see what we can do for you there. We've got meteorologist Josh Nichols. He's going to be with us a little bit later on in the show. He'll have your updated looks at the forecast. We're going to start, as we do, by heading out to the roads. Get you an updated look at the traffic report as we start here on Route 3. It's looking out at the southbound side here. You've got some traffic early in your ride. You're looking at 5-minute delays from the Braintree split down to Derby Street, actually closer to about a 10-minute delay. Then as you make your way further down south, you got some slow traffic. I know Audrey's been reporting on this. Route 6 westbound coming back over the Cape of the Sagamore Bridge is very, very slow. You've had an accident there. Between Quaker Meeting House and Sagamore Bridge, multi-hour delay right now with a big old crash there involving a tractor-trailer dump truck going over the embankment. The right lane is blocked, just the left lane getting by right now. That's creating some jams. It's spilling out into Route 3 as well. You've got some slowdowns as you make your approach to the bridge. And then, of course, northbound, it's going to take you a bit to get onto Route 3 northbound. Once you do, though, no issues in that direction. Looking at the ride right now, on the expressway northbound, 10-minute delays, Braintree split to Freeport Street. Then you got a little bit of a slowdown facing you once you hit the Mass Pike heading into the O'Neill Tunnel. Southbound side coming out of the tunnel, 15 minutes of stop-and-go traffic down to Freeport Street, then another 5 on your drive once you get to Milton. Granted, after the Braintree split is slow. Looking at the ride on 93, northbound side in Canton, a couple minutes behind pace, 95 to 24. You're sluggish from 28 to the Braintree split as well. Southbound side, you've got heavier delays, 5 to 10 minutes between the Braintree split and Route 24. No issues northbound on 95. Southbound, though, you are dealing with some traffic in Canton, 93 to Neponset Street, slowing you down there. On 24, no issues northbound. Southbound side, though, in Randolph, 93 to the Horse Bridge is slow. You've got 5-minute delays in Raynham, 495 to 140. Let's jump over to the ride on Route 44. You're looking at a little bit of traffic on the westbound side. A couple miles out from 105, you'll start slowing down. Really just that spurt that's going to be slow for you. On the eastbound side, as soon as you get off the rotary in Middleboro, it's going to be slow from there up to 105. I'm Quinn Kelly. That is your traffic report. We're jumping right back into the music here at 95.9 WATD.
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0: That's Charlie Puth, one call away here, 95.9 WATD. Quinn Kelly with you. We're jumping back out to the roads to get you an updated look at the traffic report. It's brought to you by the Department of Veterans Affairs. Enjoy a free day of fun at the Brockton's Veterans Expo Benefits and Job Fair. It's coming up Saturday, June 27th from 10 to 2. Bring your family, bring your friends. It's all free at 940 Belmont Street in Brockton. We start here on Route 3. Southbound side, you've got a 5-minute delay from the Braintree split down to Derby Street. Once you get through that, you're cruising right along until you get to about the Sagamore Bridge. There's still plenty of congestion around there. Route 6, westbound side, coming back over. It is extended delays, multiple hours worth of delays due to that accident that we've been covering out there. A crash involving a tractor trailer dump truck going over the embankment. Right lane still blocked there. You are crawling to get through. Once you do make your way onto Route 3 northbound, though, you won't face any delays. Everything is moving right along up towards the city. The expressway northbound, 10 minutes of backup. Braintree split to Freeport Street. Just an ever-so-slight slowdown once you hit the Mass Pike heading into the O'Neill Tunnel. Southbound side coming out of the tunnel, 10-minute delays down to Freeport Street as well. Then another 10 on your drive, Granite Ave, to the Braintree split. Looking at the ride on 93, northbound side in Canton, you got 5 minutes of backup, 95 to 24, a little bit slow in Randolph as well, 28 to the Braintree split. Southbound side from the split to Route 24, 5 minutes behind pace. That's all you'll face on the southbound side. Looking at the ride on 95, no issues northbound at the moment. Southbound, though, you've got traffic in Canton, 93 to Neponset Street, building traffic down in Foxborough as well, 140 to 152. 24 northbound, looking good. Southbound side, 93 to the Horse Bridge is slow. 5-minute delays in Raynham, 495 to 140. And checking out the ride on Route 44, we've seen a little bit of traffic now building on the westbound side. Slow for a couple miles out from 105, and then as you get through 105, you'll still be facing some slowdowns on the way down to the rotary. Eastbound side, it is as soon as you get off the rotary in Middleborough onto 44 eastbound, you are looking at a slow ride all the way up to 105, but fortunately does open up after that. I'm Quinn Kelly. That is your traffic report. Let's take a peek at the forecast here, why don't we? It's a fair, comfortable day. Temperatures did creep up into the 80s momentarily, but they've settled back down into the 70s. Tonight you might see some passing showers, maybe some mist overnight as temperatures will drop down into the high 60s. Passing morning showers rolling in tomorrow afternoon, going to bring some thunderstorms as well, as the temperatures will be up in the upper 70s once again. Friday going to be picture perfect. Little bit of cloud cover, sun shining, 82 degrees, your high for the day. And then as we look ahead to the weekend, Saturday expected to be awfully nice as well. With some rain rolling in late in the day, that should linger into Sunday. Expecting some lower temperatures Sunday and into early next week. Right now we're looking at 79 degrees outside a broadcast house here in Marshfield. That's your traffic and weather. 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
1: It's Hunter Hayes. I Want Crazy here, 95.9 WATD. Keep getting those requests in. We're going to get to a few more of them coming up in just a little bit. We've got traffic coming your way next, just after James Taylor here, 95.9 WATD.

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4: 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Let's get back out to the roads and get you an updated look at the traffic report, starting here on Route 3, southbound side, where we are looking at about a five-minute delay right now from the Braintree split down to Derby Street. Once you get through that section, you'll be cruising along. Other issues moving down south until you get in the area of the Sagamore Bridge where things are really ugly. It's just a little bit of a slowdown going over the bridge onto the Cape. It's getting off the Cape that's the trouble right now as they are still working to get that accident cleared away. You're looking at delays well over 2 hours trying to come across at the moment. It begins all the way back at Chase Road down in Sandwich, continues on up through the Sagamore Bridge. It is just a mess on Route 6 there, westbound side, trying to get up and over the bridge. I advise you go another way. We've got plenty of traffic coming up 28, though, northbound as well, and that whole stretch on Sandwich Road getting over that section. It's all ugly right now. There's nothing good going on there. It was an earlier accident, if you missed it, crash involving a tractor-trailer dump truck going over the embankment. It's just the left lane getting by right now, right lane completely blocked. So very, very slow go of it around there at the moment. Once you get onto Route 3 northbound, though, no other issues. It'll be smooth sailing all the way into town. The expressway northbound dealing with 10-minute delays, Braintree split to Freeport Street, then another 10 from the Mass Pike. I'm sorry, just a slight slowdown from the Mass Pike into the O'Neill Tunnel. The southbound side is all jammed up. 10-minute delays, stop and go from the tunnel to Freeport Street. Another 10 on your drive, Granite Ave, to the Braintree split. 93 northbound, you're slow in Canton. From 95 to 24, a couple minutes backed up. Sluggish in Randolph as well, 28 to the Braintree split. The southbound side dealing with 10 minutes of trouble. Braintree split to Route 24, moving along very slowly. No issues northbound on 95. Southbound side in Canton, slow 93 to Neponset Street. Some traffic developing down in Foxborough, 140 to 152. 24 northbound, looking good. Southbound side, 93 to the Horse Bridge is delayed. You've got 10 minutes of backup from 495 to 140. As we look at the ride on 495, northbound side looking good. You've got about a five-minute delay from 24 to 44 as you roll through Raynham on the southbound side. And then finally checking out the ride on 44. Westbound delayed. A few miles out from 105, it'll be slow from there all the way down to the rotary. Past the rotary, you're looking at a little bit of traffic between 495 and 24 as well. Eastbound side, really most of the traffic just contained between the rotary and 105. I'm Quinn Kelly. That is your traffic report here on 95.9 WATD. We're going to jump right back into the music here as we've got one coming off the request line for you now. It's Ace with How Long. After that, we'll get you your latest coming up from Stella Lefty, her hit Boston on the way next here. 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If you want to get any of your requests in, you know where to find me, 781-837-4900, the WATD text line, sponsored by AutoShine Auto Body in Abington and Braintree, 781-837-4900.

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The South Shore's Morning News with Rob Hackla. 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

0: Stella Lefty with her latest Boston. You're on 95.9 WATD. Quinn Kelly with you. And we are headed back out to the roads. Get an updated look at the traffic report. 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Route 3 southbound side. Much of that early traffic is clearing out. You've just got a couple minutes delay now from the Braintree split down to Route 18. Once you get through Weymouth, you'll be cruising right along until you get to about 3A in Kingston. Slowdowns there from 3A down to Long Pond Road. Couple extra minutes on your drive time there as well. Northbound side of Route 3, no issues. We've got major delays, though, trying to get onto Route 3. Stretching back to Chase Road and Sandwich, Route 6 westbound is really ground to a halt with a major accident just prior to the Sagamore Bridge. That's really jamming things up right now. Heavy delays. If there's any way you can avoid it, I know many of you can't, you best try to. You've got some traffic as a result also coming up 28 northbound. And then that whole Sandwich Road ride is very, very slow. Bourne Bridge is your best bet if you can get over it. Sagamore is a mess at the moment. Looking at the ride on the expressway northbound, you got 10-minute delays. Braintree split to Freeport Street. Also looking at about a 5-minute delay on the later in the drive, Mass Pike into the O'Neill Tunnel. Southbound on the expressway, 10 minutes of stop-and-go traffic coming out of the tunnel down to Freeport Street, then another 10-minute delay, Granite Ave, to the Braintree split. 93 northbound side, you're looking at traffic in Canton, 95 to 24. A little bit slow from 28 and Randolph to the Braintree split as well. You've got 5-minute delays on the southbound side, Braintree split to Route 24. Checking the ride on 95, no issues northbound, but the southbound side is slow in Canton, 93 to Neponset Street, crawling down in Foxborough, 140 to 152. 24 northbound looking good, southbound side, 93 to the Horse Bridge is jammed up. 10-minute delays down in Raynham, 495 to 140, moving along very, very slowly. You're also looking at some traffic in that area on 495. Southbound side in Raynham, 24 to 44, is about 5 minutes behind pace. No real issues on the northbound side of things, though. And finally, on Route 44, you've got heavy traffic coming down the westbound side as you make your approach to 105. Slow from there to the rotary as well. Eastbound, you've just got a few miles of buildup leading up to 105. I'm Quinn Kelly. That is your traffic report. Let's turn things over now to our meteorologist, Josh Nichols. He's going to be with us throughout the afternoon. Josh has your updated look at the forecast. Josh?
1: Kind of a Goldilocks day out there here across all of Greater Boston, the Metro South and the South Shore. Seeing some roly-poly, billowy cumulus clouds adding to the beauty of our sky. We'll see a good supply of sunshine. Temperatures will be topping out close to 80 away from our coastal extremities where local onshore breezes develop. Coming up for tonight, we'll see increasing clouds and overnight lows will be into the mid-50s. Tomorrow, a bit on the unsettled side, breezy with more clouds than sun. We'll find some scattered showers and thunderstorms developing later into the afternoon in particular. High temperatures will be into the upper 70s. On Friday for Juneteenth, it's mostly sunny, still breezy, and warm. The high temperature in the low and mid-80s. And Saturday is breezy with plenty of sunshine and the high temperature again near 80. For WATD, I'm meteorologist Josh Nichols.
0: Thanks so much, Josh. We're looking at 77 degrees outside a broadcast house here in Marshfield as we're just past 352 on the South Shore. That is your traffic and weather, once again, brought to you by Stewart Painting.
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0: Quinn Kelly with you here, 95.9 WATD. Coming to the end of our first hour together here on the afternoon show. I want to remind you, if you want to get any requests in or you just want to say hi, jump in on the conversation, 781-837-4900. That's the number to do it. 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We've got the ABC National News coming up next. Also, we've got Tom Gorman with us here this afternoon. He's going to have your local news updates, catching you up on everything going on here on the South Shore, everything that you need to know. I'll be with you till 6 o'clock tonight. And then, as per usual, on a Wednesday night, we've got a loaded talk block coming up featuring the JV team, Miles on Motorsports, the Gary Levitt Show, and the Francesca Luca Show. All that coming up here this evening on a fun night ahead on 95.9 WATD. Before we get to any of that, though, we've got Meatloaf for you. 1 hour down, 2 out of 3 left to go, and 2 out of 3, that ain't bad.

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1: Michelle Franzen, the Trump administration disclosed terms of the proposed memo of understanding between the U.S. and Iran, set to be finalized Friday in Geneva. It calls for an immediate ceasefire on all fronts, including Lebanon, reopens the Strait of Hormuz, and resumes nuclear talks. President Trump says billions of Iranian funds could also be unfrozen if Iran behaves. The Federal Reserve Board, headed by new chair Kevin Warsh, left interest rates unchanged today. ABC's Elizabeth Schulze says possible rate hikes could come later this year.
2: This is a testament to what a lot of people in the stock market have been expecting. When you have inflation rising and the jobs market in a steady place here, it is hard to make the case for interest rate cuts, and that seems to be the place where a lot more Fed officials are as of right now.
1: FBI officials say the investigation into the foiled drone attack at the White House UFC event is ongoing. Five suspects have been charged. Authorities say multiple suspects remain at large. This is ABC News. Some positive news about the health of the youngest Americans. ABC's Jim Ryan says U.S. infant mortality falling to its lowest rate on record.
3: Preliminary data from the Centers for Disease Control and Prevention finds that 5.4 babies per 1,000 born in 2025 didn't make it to their first birthday. As tragic as it is, it's the lowest rate in U.S. history. The decline was only fractions of a percentage point below the 2024 figure, but in hard numbers represented hundreds of lives.
1: Fire crews battling multiple wildfires in California and Washington State. More than 2,000 homes near Spokane under threat. ABC's Alex Stone is near the fire zone.
4: The upriver fire started on Tuesday, quickly growing to hundreds of acres. And across the West, it's been a week of fire as temperatures are rising in California. Firefighters making progress on wildfires as well.
1: Luigi Mangione appearing in a New York courtroom today. The judge overseeing the state trial says his attorneys plan to argue he was suffering extreme emotional disturbance at the time of the crime. Michelle Franzen, ABC News.
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7: It's 4:02 and 77 degrees on the South Shore. 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Good afternoon. I'm Tom Gorman. Thank you for joining us, and here's what's happening. Hanover officials have imposed a water ban in town. Restrictions on outdoor watering are in effect starting today. Officials are asking residents to turn off irrigation systems and reduce non-essential water use. Town officials say the ongoing drought has resulted in the

0: in the future. The Whitman Select Board will be giving an update on the town administrator search process when they meet tonight.
1: I will be retiring on September 5th of this year, and so this evening the board will decide whether or not they want to move forward with a consultant for the search, or whether we will just go out and advertise this on MMA, on the town's website, newspaper, so forth. But we want to get rolling on that as time is ticking here.
0: Town Administrator Mary Beth Carter tells WATD News that will be followed by another update on the town budget.
1: We do plan to have a subcommittee. Right now it's just, you know, informal subcommittee that will meet and just review financial policies, financial management review, and take a look and work outside of the select board, you know, and possibly in an open to the public and go over different segments of financial policies that we will bring back to the select board at an open meeting to discuss. So it's something that we just want to, the new fiscal year is starting, and before we get into the budget season, we just want to review different aspects of our financial policies and improve, put new ones in place, change some, update them, just always looking to improve wherever we can.
0: The Whitman Select Board meeting begins at 7 tonight at Whitman Town Hall. The Plymouth Select Board recently voted to allow a developer to purchase 138 acres in the Cedarville section of Plymouth on Landers Farm Road for a proposed housing development. Plymouth residents were concerned over a possible conflict of interest involving members David Golden and Kevin Canty's personal ties to the developer Matt Sheridan. Plymouth resident and town meeting member Richard Cirkey spoke on the matter.
2: Sheridan is a friend of board members Canty and Golden. He managed Canty's recent re-election campaign for the select board and is managing Golden's current campaign for state representative.
0: Both Golden and Canty filed a disclosure of appearance of conflict of interest forms with the state, but did not recuse themselves from voting on the project. Select Board Chair Deb Iaquinto gave some insight into what exactly is being proposed by the developer.
3: At least 40% of it is going to be preserved for conservation land. There's some cranberry bogs in the northern area, so all of that's going to be conserved. And then on a part of that parcel, on land that's already been disturbed, a housing development, focusing on starter homes.
0: Despite a large amount of public interest in the project, the Select Board decided to make their decision during an executive session. They affirmed their vote publicly during a recent Select Board meeting.
3: Well, when you think about the different options that we were discussing, whether we should waive our right of first refusal, if the town could afford somehow to buy it, if we were going to transfer our right of first refusal to another party, and then the discussions that we were having with the developer to come up with what ended up being a conditional waiver, those were all negotiations that we really could not have in the public eye.
0: Iaquinto said the executive session meeting minutes will be made available to the public. Iaquinto, Golden, and Canty voted in favor of the project, while Vice Chair Richard Quinto Jr. and Member Bill Cohane voted against it. The long-awaited redevelopment project for Weymouth Jackson Square is taking shape. Mayor Mike Malise tells WATD News that Phoenician restaurant owner Eric Pepper Christos purchased properties across from the restaurant to make right way for the new residential and commercial development.
4: They're redeveloping from where Nico's restaurant is all the way up to the funeral home, but now he's bought the building next to the funeral home, so it's gone up a little further, with the Venetian moving across the street to the building that's under construction right now, which will be nice. So there'll be a restaurant and 40 units above that building.
0: The development is not expected to have an impact on the schools or other town resources.
4: It's 200 units at one point, but I think it's going to be a little more with the construction of the other buildings. But they're not high apartments, a lot of one bedrooms, few two bedrooms. So I don't see like a huge drive for the schools, which is good.
0: The redevelopment project is partly funded by a $2 million state grant that includes water and sewer infrastructure improvements in the Jackson Square area and a study of housing needs. Braintree has a new police chief. Robert Kilroy Jr., who was the deputy chief of the Walpole Police Department, was appointed to serve as the Braintree Police Department's chief. He will replace former police chief Tim Cahill, who left in February to serve as Newton's police chief. Kilroy brings 26 years of law enforcement experience to Braintree. He has been a member of the Walpole Police since 2009 and went up through the ranks to his current position. Before joining Walpole, Kilroy served on

0: the North Attleboro and Franklin Police Departments, and is a member of the National Guard. In a press release, Kilroy said he is honored to be Braintree's new police chief and looks forward to engaging with residents to continue to build positive relationships based on trust, collaboration, and a commitment to community. Braintree Mayor Erin Joy said that she is impressed with Kilroy's professional experience and achievements. Kilroy was selected by a screening committee. The town council is expected to review the appointment in the coming weeks. And Hollywood came to America's hometown with filming taking place in Plymouth yesterday.
1: It is very exciting to see our town, highlighted on the big screen.
0: Amy Naples, the executive director of the Plymouth Area Chamber of Commerce, told the South Shore's Morning News that this is for a film adaptation of the Amazon series, The Summer I Turned Pretty.
1: Something a little more hip. I don't know it, but it's The Summer I Turned Pretty, and they were filming, and it was great. It was an interesting time for us. We had a ribbon cutting as well right in downtown Plymouth at the Himalayan, and so that we had a very short window filming to be able to get that ribbon cutting photo in yesterday, but it turned out great, and it was great to see the hustle and bustle in downtown.
0: Although the series is based in Boston, it was never filmed in Massachusetts. WATD News Time is 4:10. Traffic is next.
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0: 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Let's check how the roads are doing right now with Quinn Kelly.
3: Thanks very much, Tom. As we head out to Route 3, southbound side, Braintree split down to Derby Street. You got a few minutes delay. Once you get past that, you'll see a small patch of traffic just after 53 in Hanover, and then a little bit heavier traffic right now from 44 down to Long Pond Road. That's going to delay you about 5 minutes. You've got some slow traffic going over the Sagamore Bridge as well. Northbound side of Route 3, no issues there. Looking at Route 6 westbound, though, we've been monitoring this situation. The traffic now extending out past Chase Road, almost all the way down beneath that, back another exit or two. You've got over an hour delay there. It looks as though they are just starting to get that accident from earlier cleared away. So hopefully that traffic funnels out right now, but it is very, very slow coming up 6 westbound right now and 28 northbound as well. Sandwich Road is completely clogged. People trying to get over to the Sagamore Bridge. Looking at the ride on the expressway, northbound 10-minute delays. Braintree split to Freeport Street, then another 5 on your drive from the Mass Pike into the O'Neill Tunnel. Southbound side, you're dealing with 10-minute delays coming out of the tunnel down to Freeport Street. 15 minutes of backup Granite Ave to the Braintree split. 93 northbound side in Canton is slow. 95 to 24 sluggish from 28 to the Braintree split. Looking at the ride on the southbound side, you've got 5-minute delays. Braintree split to Route 24. Checking out the ride on 495. No issues northbound. Southbound side, though, still some traffic in Raynham, 24 to 44. Looking at the ride on 95. No issues northbound there either. Southbound in Canton from 93 to Neponset Street is slow. You got some further traffic down in Foxborough as well. 5-minute delays, 140 to 152. 93 to the Horse Bridge on 24 southbound is jammed up. 10-minute delays as you continue on down into Raynham, 495 to 140. Northbound side of 24 looking good the whole way through, though. And then finally, on Route 44, you've got plenty of traffic on the westbound side coming down from 58 and Carver to 105. And then beyond that to the Rotary is also slow. Also looking at a patch of traffic between Richmond Street and Church Street that'll really slow you down once you get out past 495. The eastbound side of things, most of the traffic contained between the Rotary and Middleborough and 105. I'm Quinn Kelly. That is your traffic report. Back to you, Tom.
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0: In sports, the Red Sox continue their series with the Toronto Blue Jays tonight at Fenway Park. Jake Bennett will take the mound for the Red Sox for the 6:45 first pitch. The Blue Jays beat the Red Sox 6-1 last night. Jaron Duran hit his 12th homer of the season for Boston's only run. In World Cup action at Boston Stadium last night, Norway's Erling Haaland scored his first ever two World Cup goals to propel his team to a 4-1 victory over Iraq. The next match at Boston Stadium will be on Friday night at 6 when Scotland takes on Morocco. Boston Fleet won 5 of 6 Professional Women's Hockey League awards last night. Goalie Erin Frankel took home both the Most Valuable Player and Goaltender of the Year awards. She is the first goalie to be named the league's MVP. Captain Megan Keller took the Defender of the Year honor, and Haley Wynn was named Rookie of the Year. And former Fleet head coach Chris Spahr was named Coach of the Year. Spahr left Boston a few weeks ago to take the head coach position for the Hamilton, Ontario expansion team. That's a look at sports. 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
10: Summer doesn't arrive with the summer solstice until 4:24 in the morning on Sunday, but it certainly felt and looked the part of summer today across Greater Boston, the Metro South, the South Shore, with most spots away from the immediate coast checking in with a high temperature close to 80 degrees. The tip of the whole peninsula only made it into the low 70s, as did the tip of Cape Ann. Now we head into this evening, and the stage is set for some increase in cloud. Temperatures will be dropping back into the middle and upper 50s. For tomorrow, for your Thursday, plan on more clouds than sun, with scattered showers and thunderstorms developing later into the afternoon. The breeze will be a little bit gusty coming in out of the south, the high temperature in the upper 70s. We'll find some gradual clearing Thursday night after a shower, thunder shower in the evening. Overnight lows will be near 60. Expect Juneteenth on Friday to feature an ample amount of sun. Still breezy, warm, high 80 to 85. Saturday is mostly sunny, still breezy as well. The high temperature near 80. For WATD, I'm meteorologist Josh Nichols.
0: Thank you, Josh. Right now here on the South Shore, it's 76 degrees. At 4:17, that's going to wrap up the 4 o'clock news. We'll check it again for you at 5. I'm Tom Gorman on the South Shore's news station. 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
3: How you doing today, Tom?
0: Good, thanks. How about you?
3: Not too bad. Enjoying the beautiful weather and having a good one out there. It's hump day. We're sliding in the back
0: half
3: of the week.
0: Halfway mark of the week already.
3: Oh, yep. It's all good. Tom, I was thinking about you. Do you have a favorite among the quote unquote big three of the fast food, Burger King, Wendy's, McDonald's? Do you have a favorite of the three?
0: A tie between Wendy's and McDonald's,
3: okay.
0: Actually.
3: Did you see what McDonald's just put on their menu for the summer? I don't think it's out quite yet, but it's coming.
0: No.
3: So I've never heard of this. Apparently they did it like 30 years ago, maybe even longer than that. So predates me, so I've never had the experience. But in honor of America's 250th, it's going to come out around the 4th of July, they're doing a fry. They're taking their apple pie dessert and doing a fried apple pie.
0: Ooh, that sounds good.
3: And all of a sudden, I'm saying, you know, I got to get in there. I got to get my hands on this. I got to try this. I don't typically, do you do McFlurries, Frosties. Do you get dessert over there, or
0: I
3: the apple pie?
0: Don't.
3: No, I really. You know,
0: I just get the burger and fries. And
3: you
0: Coke.
3: Just want the burger and fries, right? It's straight to business.
0: Right,
3: right?
0: Exactly.
3: It's not McDonald's desserts. It's McDonald's hamburgers. I'm with you. But I think this I have to try.
0: I think I will, too.
3: It's like my favorite part of the Marshfield Fair every year is just seeing what new thing they've gotten there that they've decided we're going to stick it in a fry later and see how it comes out. You know, I remember as a kid seeing fried Kool-Aid and just having my mind shattered at that and trying to figure out how that could even be possible. Fried ice cream is kind of the same thing. Like, that's a pretty common, I believe, Mexican kind of dessert, but... The science behind that as a young man completely befuddled me. But I always love to see what they come up with. You've got your Oreos. I feel like that's standard. But I've seen fried Reese's. That's out of control.
0: That's
3: and now we've got fried apple pie at McDonald's. I don't think a more American sentence has maybe ever been uttered, Tom.
0: Right, I
3: think that's the perfect way to celebrate America's 250th anniversary. McDonald's. Which is just, you know, a symbol of America
0: it
3: in a lot of ways.
0: American icon.
3: It is an icon. And we're just going to take our apple pie treat, dump it in the fry later,
0: right.
3: And serve it to all of you. So I'm excited to try this. We're going to have to.
0: Good way to celebrate the 4th this
3: That's
0: year.
3: Right.
0: And the nation's
3: make sure you don't make it to the 250th or 251st.
0: Right, yeah.
3: A few of those, and you won't see it.
0: Right.
3: Thanks, Tom. We got to head back out to the roads, get you an updated look at the traffic report. 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Route 3 is southbound side. Braintree split down to Derby Street. About a five-minute delay right now. Once you get through that, you'll be cruising right along until you get to 44. You've got some slow traffic from there to Long Pond Road. Another five-minute delay there. Looking at the ride on the northbound side, not seeing any issues at the moment. It's trying to get onto the northbound side that's really the problem right now. You've got traffic still extending beyond Chase Road on Route 6 westbound. We've got another accident out there right at the Forestdale intersection, Forestdale Road intersection, I should say. But very, very slow traffic leading up to. They did get that big turned over truck cleared away. That was causing most of the damage, but you're still looking at over an hour delay trying to get up Route 6 westbound. You've got similar delays on, not nearly that long, but similarly slow traffic on 28 northbound and all over Sandwich Road trying to get to the Sagamore Bridge at the moment. But once you do get onto 3 northbound, no real issues to speak of. Looking at the expressway northbound, dotting your usual patches of traffic, 10-minute delays, Braintree split to Freeport Street, 5 added to your drive time from the Mass Pike into the O'Neill Tunnel. Southbound on the expressway, you've got 10-minute delays coming down to Freeport Street out of the tunnel, 15 minutes of stop-and-go traffic from Granite Ave to the Braintree split. 93 northbound side in Canton is slow, 95 to 24, sluggish from Route 28 to the Braintree split. You got 5-minute delays on the southbound side from the split to Route 24. No issues northbound right now on 95, southbound in Canton, slow 93 to Neponset Street. Similarly, slow traffic in Foxborough, 140 to 152. 24 northbound, not seeing any issues there. Southbound side, 93 to the Horse Bridge, early in your ride is slow. You've also got 5-minute delays, maybe closer to 10-minute delays now, extending traffic from 495 in Raynham down to 140. That traffic actually going to start building just after 106. Looking at the ride on 495, no issues northbound. Southbound side, you do have a small patch of traffic, a few minutes delayed, 24 to 44, and then on Route 44, heavy traffic on the westbound side begins just after 58 in Carver. It extends all the way down to the Rotary in Middleboro. Eastbound side, you've just got a couple miles of buildup leading up to 105. I'm Quinn Kelly. That is your traffic report. Let's turn things over now to our meteorologist, Josh Nichols. He's standing by, and Josh has your updated look at the forecast.
10: Pretty much everyone outside of the immediate coast and some of our coastal extremities had temperatures into the upper 70s and low 80s today. Made it up to 80 in Sharon, but in Marshfield, it made it up to 77. Certainly enjoyed an ample amount of sunshine. There is an area of low pressure to our west, and so clouds will be on the increase as we head into this evening and later tonight. Temperatures will be dropping back into the mid-50s. Still a comfortable night, to be sure. For tomorrow, plan on scattered showers and thunderstorms developing into the afternoon. The high temperature into the upper 70s with a bit of a busy southerly breeze at times. We could see some gusts close to 35 miles per hour. The clouds should exit on Thursday night. Still a bit on the breezy side, the low temperature near 60. On Juneteenth, Friday, it's sunny and breezy, the high 80 to 85. Saturday's mostly sunny and breezy as well, your top temp close to 80. And we'll have more sunshine coming up for Sunday, too, the high in the low 80s. For WATD, I'm meteorologist Josh Nichols.
3: Thanks so much, Josh. We're looking at 76 degrees outside of Broadcast House here in Marshfield. 423 on the South Shore. 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

Beyonce, Irreplaceable here, 95.9 WATD. Quinn Kelly with you on the afternoon show. You want to say hi? 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
8: 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We're jumping back out to the roads to get you an updated look at the traffic reports brought to you by the Department of Veteran Affairs. 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Again, for all that free fun. Route 3, southbound side. You got traffic early in your ride there. Braintree split down to Route 18. Going to back you up a few minutes. Maybe about a 5 minute delay over that stretch. And as you make your way further south, traffic begins just after 3A in Kingston. You'll be slow from there down to Long Pond Road. Another 5 added to your drive time. Looking at the ride on the northbound side, no issues at all. Route 3 northbound looking good the whole way through. You're going to have some trouble getting onto it if you're coming off the Cape right now, as traffic extending back all the way to Oak Street. On Route 6 westbound, very heavy traffic. A couple accidents out there slowing things down. The major one that was causing the delays earlier today has been cleared away, but it's still looking like an hour drive time on Route 6 westbound trying to get over from Oak Street over the bridge at the Sagamore. You've got some heavy traffic on 28 northbound as well, and all of Sandwich Road is slowed down as folks trying to get off the Cape here this afternoon. Looking at the ride on the expressway northbound, you jammed up from the Braintree split to Freeport Street, a 10-minute delay there, then another 5 on your drive from the Mass Pike into the O'Neill Tunnel. Southbound side, you've got 15-minute delays, O'Neill Tunnel down to Freeport Street, and then 10 minutes of backup Granite Ave to the Braintree split. Taking a peek at the ride on 93. Northbound side in Canton is slow, 95 to 24, sluggish from 24 to the Braintree split. You're looking at 5-minute delays on the southbound side from the split to Route 24. No issues northbound on 95 right now. Southbound in Canton, though, jammed up. 93 to Neponset Street. If you continue further south into Foxbury, you've got 5-minute delays, 140 to 152. Look at the ride on 495. Traffic in both directions now. 5-minute delays on the northbound side from 140 in Mansfield to I-95. Southbound side down in Raynham, 24 to 44 is jammed up. Looking at the ride on Route 24, no issues northbound. Southbound side, a little bit slow at your outset. 93 down to Harrison Boulevard. Then you've got 10-minute delays in Raynham. You're working through an accident there just as you approach 495. Traffic begins at 104. It extends down to 140. And looking at the ride on Route 44, a few miles out from 105 on the westbound side, you're going to start hitting some traffic. It'll be slow from there all the way down to the rotary. Eastbound side, just a couple-mile delay coming up on 105. I'm Quinn Kelly. That is your traffic report. We'll get you updated again in just about 10 minutes. Once again, brought to you by the Department of Veterans Affairs.
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0: It's David Sanchez, Sweet Love, here on 95.9 WATD. Quick Kelly with you. Let's get back out to the roadways, get you an updated look at the traffic report. It's brought to you by Bongi's Turkey Roost. Just because you're short on time, don't come up short on dinner. Pick up your fresh, delicious dinner at Bongi's in Duxbury, Route 3. Southbound side, Braintree split down to about Route 18. You got a few minutes delay there. As you make your way further south, you're going to hit traffic after 3A in Kingston. Be slow from there to Long Pond Road. 5 minutes of backup over that stretch. No issues beyond that. Northbound side looking good the whole way through. Still some heavy traffic there on Route 6 westbound, extending all the way back to Oak Street. Very, very slow, looking at over hour delays. Most of the accidents that we saw over that stretch have cleared away. It's just residual traffic from that earlier lane blockage with the big accident that was out there all afternoon. You're also seeing traffic patterns being affected on Route 28 northbound and Sandwich Road. Very, very slow as well as a result. Let's take a look now at the expressway northbound. 10-minute delays from the Braintree split to Freeport Street. Another 5 in your drive from the Mass Pike into the O'Neill Tunnel. Checking out the ride on the expressway southbound, 15 minutes of backup. Coming out of the tunnel down to Freeport Street, and then another 10 from Granite Ave to the Braintree split. 93 northbound in Canton, 5 minutes of backup, 95 to 24. You'll continue through some slow traffic from 24 to the Braintree split. Southbound side from Braintree split to Route 24, also looking at 5-minute delays. 495, you got traffic northbound in Canton, in Mansfield, 10-minute delays from 140 to I-95. 5 minutes of backup on the southbound side in between 24 and 44 as you roll through Raynham. 95 northbound looking good, southbound in Canton, slow 93 to Neponset Street, sluggish down in Foxborough, 140 to 152. 24 northbound, free and clear, southbound side, slow 93 to the Horse Bridge, 10-minute delays from 495 in Raynham down to 140. In fact, that traffic's starting really close from 104, but 10-minute delays over that stretch regardless. And then as we look at the ride on Route 44, heavy traffic centering around 105. Westbound side, you're going to see it a few miles out from 105. It'll linger there through that intersection all the way down to the rotary, and then some traffic out beyond 495 as well. Eastbound side of things, just a little bit of traffic as you make your approach to 105. Really not too bad out there. Keep in mind, the Red Sox are in action tonight. They'll be getting underway inside 2 hours. 6:45 first pitch against the Blue Jays, so look out for some increased traffic in the area this evening. I'm Quinn Kelly. That is your traffic report. Once again, brought to you by Bongi's Turkey Roost. Let's take a look at the forecast with our meteorologist, Josh Nichols. Josh?
1: Pretty much everyone outside of the immediate coast and some of our coastal extremities had temperatures into the upper 70s and low 80s today. Made it up to 80 in Sharon, but in Marshfield, it made it up to 77. Certainly enjoyed an ample amount of sunshine. There is an area of low pressure to our west, and so clouds will be on the increase as we head into this evening and later tonight. Temperatures will be dropping back into the mid-50s. Still a comfortable night, to be sure. For tomorrow, plan on scattered showers and thunderstorms developing into the afternoon. The high temperature into the upper 70s with a bit of a busy southerly breeze at times. We could see some gusts close to 35 miles per hour. The clouds should exit on Thursday night. Still a bit on the breezy side. The low temperature near 60 on Juneteenth Friday. It's sunny and breezy. The high 80 to 85. Saturday's mostly sunny and breezy as well. Your top temp close to 80. And we'll have more sunshine coming up for Sunday, too. The high in the low 80s. For WATD, I'm meteorologist Josh Nichols.
0: Thanks so much, Josh. We're looking at 75 degrees outside of Broadcast House here in Marshfield. That's your traffic and weather brought to you by Bongi's Turkey Roost. When we return, closing up our second hour together and turning for home here on the afternoon show with Quinn Kelly.
2: Sunday, Monday, Bongi days. 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
0: Kelly with you here, 95.9 WATD. As we close up our second hour together, we've got the ABC National News coming up next. Local news with Tom Gorman on the way as well. I'll get you updated on everything going on here on the South Shore. Everything that you need to know. With you till 6 o'clock here as we're heading into the back half of the week. A little Joan Jett.

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1: ABC News, I'm Michelle Franzen. Details of the memo of understanding between the U.S. and Iran disclosed today. The 14 points include a 60-day ceasefire extension, the reopening of the Strait of Hormuz, and talks on Iran's nuclear program to begin. President Trump at the G7 summit asked about $300 billion in frozen Iranian funds that could be released and also allowing countries to do business with Iran.
2: We don't have to give them anything. But some people may want to invest. Like, what are you going to do? Say you can never, ever invest in a country? I mean, it's pretty tough. I don't mind being tough, but it's pretty crazy.
1: Federal authorities say after making five arrests in the failed drone attack at the UFC event at the White House, suspects remain at large and the investigation is ongoing. Residents in Gulf states now bracing for the first tropical storm of the season named Arthur. Life-threatening flooding is possible. And in the Midwest, severe storms on the march, including the threat of tornadoes in Illinois and Indiana. This is ABC News. A deadly private plane crash on a busy highway in Laredo, Texas last night. That jet heading to Austin from Mexico. Six people were on board. One person died. The U.S., Mexico, and Canada co-hosting the FIFA World Cup. For one historic U.S. host city overseas, fans are creating a frenzy over suds.
3: Scotland fans have taken over Boston for the World Cup, and some of them told affiliate WCVB.
4: I don't think Boston realized what was coming to it.
3: It's been good for local businesses, but not for beer supplies. Sam Adams' parent company says its Boston taproom ran out of its signature Boston Lager over the weekend after sales were four times higher than usual. Company says it resorted to an emergency delivery and added extra deliveries throughout this week. Brian Clark, ABC News.
1: Luigi Mangione back in a New York courtroom today in the state case of the fatal shooting of UnitedHealthcare CEO. The judge says Mangione's attorneys plan to argue he was suffering from extreme emotional disturbance while carrying out the crime. Michelle Franzen, ABC News.
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7: It's 5:02 and 76 degrees on the South Shore. 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Good afternoon, I'm Tom Gorman. Thank you for joining us, and here's what's happening. Quincy's former Elder Services Director was sentenced today in Boston Federal Court for embezzling city funds. 68-year-old Thomas Clasby of Fitchburg was ordered to serve 6 months in prison, followed by 6 months of home confinement and 1 year of supervised release. He was also ordered to pay over $136,000 in restitution. Clasby pleaded guilty in March to several fraud charges. He was arrested by the FBI after being indicted by a federal grand jury earlier this year on charges of embezzlement, wire and mail fraud, and interstate transportation of stolen property. The U.S. Attorney's Office says that Clasby, while director of Quincy's Department of Elder Services, used the city's purchasing process to pay for personal expenses and generate cash for himself over a 25-year period. Authorities say that among the items Clasby bought were a car for his secret girlfriend, a music studio to produce recordings of his songs, 153

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1: And the news also being brought to you by Plymouth Patuxent Museums. Commemorate America's 250th anniversary with a visit to the Mayflower II. Step aboard this enduring symbol of liberty this summer, open 7 days a week. Well, community media modernization will be among the topics of discussion when the Whitman Select Board meets tonight. Town Administrator Mary Beth Carter has more.
2: This evening we will have Eric Dresser, the Executive Director of Whitman-Hanson Community Access, at our Select Board meeting to discuss an act to modernize funding for community media programming, mass access. And basically, the background on this is traditional cable delivered through public rights of way is regulated through franchise license agreements negotiated at the municipal level. Cable alternatives, such as streaming entertainment, most often delivered via the same infrastructure, are not subject to those same regulations. So that's basically what this act is to do is to following the model of cable franchises, the bill would impose an annually negotiated fee of up to 5% on streaming entertainment operators as compensation for their use of public rights of way. The bill would help municipalities fund expenditures related to hybrid municipal meetings, data infrastructure improvements, school technology programs, and more. This bill is not a tax on the Internet or on Massachusetts residents.
1: The Whitman Select Board will also be making a number of appointments tonight, and that meeting begins at 7 tonight at Whitman Town Hall. Hanover officials have imposed a water ban in town. Restrictions on outdoor watering are in effect starting today. Officials are asking residents to turn off irrigation systems and reduce non-essential water use. Officials said the ongoing drought has resulted in the town's water storage tanks to be at a critically low level, the lowest they have been in 15 years. Officials say that the water use is outpacing the ability to supply the water and that pumps are running 24/7, increasing the possibility of equipment failure. Hanover Water officials said they will be monitoring irrigation use, and violators will be fined and addresses will be posted on the town website. If conservation goals are not met, officials said that additional restrictions or mandatory measures may be necessary in the future. The long-awaited redevelopment project for Weymouth Jackson Square is taking shape. Mayor Mike Malise tells WATD News that Venetian restaurant owner Eric Papachristos purchased properties across from the restaurant to make way for the new residential and commercial development.
3: They're redeveloping from where Nico's restaurant is all the way up to the funeral home, but now he's bought the building next to the funeral home, so it's gone up a little further, with the Venetian moving across the street to the building that's under construction right now, which will be nice. So there'll be a restaurant and 40 units above that building.
1: The development is not expected to have an impact on the schools or other resources.
3: 200 units at one point, but I think it's going to be a little more with the construction of the other buildings. But they're not high apartments, a lot of one bedrooms, few two bedrooms. So I don't see like a huge drive for the schools, which is good.
1: The redevelopment project is partly funded by a $2 million state grant that includes water and sewer infrastructure improvements in the Jackson Square area and a study of housing needs. Well, Braintree has a new police chief, Robert Kilroy Jr., who was deputy chief of the Walpole Police Department, was appointed to serve as the new Braintree Police Department's chief. He will replace former Braintree chief Tim Cahill, who left in February to serve as Newton's police chief. Kilroy brings 26 years of law enforcement experience to Braintree. Braintree Mayor Erin Joy says that she is impressed with his professional experience and achievement. Kilroy was selected by a screening committee. The town council is expected to review the appointment in the coming weeks. The Plymouth Select Board voted to allow a developer to purchase 138 acres in the Cedarville section of

0: Plymouth on Landers Farm Road for a proposed housing development. Plymouth residents were concerned over a possible conflict of interest involving Select Board members David Golden and Kevin Canty's personal ties to the developer Matt Sheridan. Plymouth resident and town meeting member Richard Cirkey spoke on the matter.
1: Sheridan is a friend of board members Canty and Golden. He managed Canty's recent re-election campaign for the Select Board and is managing Golden's current campaign for state representative.
0: Both Golden and Canty filed a disclosure of appearance of conflict of interest forms with the state, but did not recuse themselves from voting on the project. Select Board Chair Deb Iaquinto gave some insight into what exactly is being proposed by the developer.
2: At least 40% of it is going to be preserved for conservation land. There's some cranberry bogs in the northern area, so all of that's going to be conserved. And then on a part of that parcel, on land that's already been disturbed, housing development, focusing on starter homes.
0: Despite a large amount of public interest in the project, the Select Board decided to make the decision during an executive session. They affirmed their vote publicly during a recent Select Board meeting.
2: Well, when you think about the different options that we were discussing, whether we should waive our right of first refusal, if the town could afford somehow to buy it, if we were going to transfer our right of first refusal to another party, and then the discussions that we were having with the developer to come up with what ended up being a conditional waiver, those were all negotiations that we really could not have in the public eye.
0: Iaquinto said the executive session meeting minutes will be made available to the public. Iaquinto, Golden, and Canty vote in favor of the project, while Vice Chair Richard Quinto Jr. and Member Bill Cohen voted opposed. WAT News Time is 5:11. Traffic is next.
3: Our national treasure of the South Shore, Mayflower 2, is eager to commemorate America 250 with you. 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
0: WATD News Time is 5:12. Let's check how the roads are doing right now with Quinn Kelly.
4: Thanks very much, Tom. We head out and we are looking at a little bit of traffic still remaining early in your ride on Route 3 southbound, about a 5-minute delay from the Braintree split down to Route 18. As you continue on further down south, you're going to run into some delays around 3A in Duxbury. It's pretty slow from there. Really down to 44, and that's where the heaviest stuff sets in. 44 to Long Pond Road, going to be 5-minute delays just over that stretch alone. Northbound side of things coming back, you got a little bit of traffic in between Derby Street and Route 18. That's about it. We've been keeping our eye on the situation down on Route 6 westbound. Traffic is still stretching all the way back to about Oak Street. From there on up to the Sagamore Bridge is slow, still looking at about an hour delay over that stretch. 28 northbound feeling the effects as well. You've got heavy traffic coming up that side, and that whole Sandwich Road area is pretty clogged up at the moment as well. Once you get over the bridge, though, like I said, no traffic on Route 3 northbound. Checking out the ride on the expressway, still 15-minute delays out there. Braintree split to Freeport Street on the northbound ride. You're slow from the Mass Pike into the O'Neill Tunnel. Southbound side clearing up a little bit, 10-minute delays from the tunnel down to Freeport Street, and then in between Granite Ave and the Braintree split. 93 northbound side in Canton, slow, 95 to 24. 5-minute delays in Randolph, 24 to the Braintree split. Southbound side from the Braintree split to Route 24 also backed up by about 5 minutes. Looking at the ride on 495 northbound in Mansfield, 140 to I-95, dealing with 5-minute delays. You get another 5 when you drive on the southbound side in Raynham, 24 to 44. No issues northbound on 95, southbound in Canton, though. Slow, 93 to Neponset Street, 5-minute delays if you continue on further down into Foxboro, 140 to 152. 24 northbound, looking good. Southbound side, You're slow in Randolph, 93 to the Horse Bridge, and then 10-minute delays in Raynham, 495 to 140. And finally, as we look at the ride on Route 44, you've got heavy traffic on the westbound side. It begins a few miles out from 105. It'll linger to the rotary. Out past 495, you've also got heavy traffic in between Richmond Street and Church Street. Eastbound side, just a couple-mile delay leading up to 105. That's really all you'll see. And keep in mind, we've got Sox in action tonight. Tom will tell you more about that. But first pitch at 645 is going to have traffic jumping around Fenway Park before and after the game. I'm Quinn Kelly. That is your traffic report. Sending it back to you, Tom.
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0: In sports, the Red Sox continue their series with the Toronto Blue Jays tonight at Fenway Park. Jake Bennett will take the mound for the Sox. The first pitch is at 6:45. The Blue Jays beat the Red Sox 6-1 last night. Jaron Duran had his 12th homer of the season for Boston's only run last night. In World Cup action at the Boston Stadium last night, Norway's Erling Haaland scored his first ever two World Cup goals to propel his team to a 4-1 victory over Iraq. The next match at Boston Stadium will be on Friday night at 6 when Scotland takes on Morocco. Boston Fleet won 5 of 6 Professional Women's Hockey League awards last night. Goalie Erin Frankel took home both the Most Valuable Player and Goaltender of the Year awards. She is the first goalie to be named the league's MVP. Captain Megan Keller took the Defender of the Year honor, and Haley Wynn was named Rookie of the Year. And former Fleet head coach Chris Spahr was named Coach of the Year. Spahr left Boston a few weeks ago to take the head coach position for the Hamilton, Ontario expansion team. That's sports for right now, and let's check in next with Josh Nichols with his latest weather forecast. That's being brought to you by the South Shore YMCA. 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
8: Looking west-northwest this evening, you should be able to see the Moon, Venus, Jupiter, and Mercury. Again, all looking west-northwest, low into the horizon. That is if we can hold on to at least some clear sky across Greater Boston, the Metro South, and the South Shore. Clouds will certainly be on the increase, though, later tonight. Still going to be on the comfortable side with temperatures into the mid-50s for overnight lows. Coming up for your Thursday, plan on more clouds than sun, with scattered showers and thunderstorms developing into the afternoon. A gusty southerly breeze will blow the high temperature into the upper 70s. Coming up for your Thursday night, we'll see gradual clearing after a shower thunderstorm early on. Overnight low temperatures near 60, still with a bit of a busy westerly breeze. On Juneteenth Friday, plan on ample sunshine from hilltop to seashore. Your high temperature into the low 80s, and more fine weather awaits for the weekend as well. Both days featuring an ample amount of sun, a gusty breeze Saturday, the high near 80, less wind on Sunday, which, by the way, is the first day of summer, the high temperature in the low 80s. For WATD, I'm meteorologist Josh Nichols.
0: Thank you, Josh. Right now here on the South Shore, it's 76 degrees. At 519, that's going to wrap up the 5 o'clock news. We'll check it again for you at 6. I'm Tom Gorman on the South Shore's news station. Now let's get back to Quinn Kelly here at 95.9 WATD.
4: Thanks very much, Tom. You've been enjoying the World Cup so far?
0: Yes, it's been really exciting.
4: We've got a thriller going on right now. It's nice. I'll tell you what, having it on one of the basic cable channels, really nice because we got it up here in the booth. So I'm enjoying England and Croatia, just doing battle right now. Of course, I'm paying attention to what we're doing here as well. But
0: Of course.
4: That was a lot of fun. All right, good stuff. We got to head back out to the roads. It is 519 here on the South Shore. We got to get a check in on the traffic report. 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Route 3 southbound side, still a little bit of traffic out there between the Braintree split and Route 18, just a few minutes on your drive time. And as you make your way further south, 3A in Kingston down to Long Pond Road, heavy, heavy traffic. You're looking at 5 to 10 minute delays there. Northbound side on Route 3, no issues until you get up to about 228. It'll be slow from there to Route 18, 5 minutes on the delay on the northbound side. Expressway northbound, 15-minute delays. Braintree split to Freeport Street, then another 5 in your drive from the Mass Pike into the O'Neill Tunnel. Southbound on the expressway, coming out of the tunnel, you got 10-minute delays, 15 minutes of backup granted after the Braintree split. Looking at the ride on 93, northbound in Canton, 5 minutes behind pace. You also got 5-minute delays. All told, you're looking at, I should say, 15-minute delays from 95 in Canton to the Braintree split. 5 minutes of backup on the southbound side from the split to Route 24. Checking out the ride on 495, northbound in Mansfield, 10 minutes of backup, 140 to I-95. A little bit slow on the southbound side in Raynham, 24 to 44. 95 northbound looking good. Southbound side in Canton, 5-minute delays, 93 to Neponset Street, slow as well. If you continue on down into Foxborough, 140 to 152. 24 northbound is free and clear. Southbound side, 93 to the Horse Bridge is sluggish. 10-minute delays in Raynham, 495 to 140. And the ride on Route 44, still pretty hairy on the westbound side. Slow traffic begins a few miles out from 105 and continues on down to and through the rotary. Heavy patch between Richmond Street and Church Street as you continue out beyond 495. Eastbound side, just a little bit of buildup in between the rotary in Middleborough and 105. And then let's take a peek again. Looking at that ride, still traffic extending down to Oak Street, all the way up from there in Barnstable to the Sagamore Bridge. Very, very slow. Hour delays on your drive time there. It's just extremely heavy. 28 north, that's on 6 westbound. 28 northbound, same story. Very, very heavy there, and that whole Sandwich Road area is all clogged up. Red Sox in action tonight, 6:45 against the Blue Jays, so be mindful of some increased traffic in the area. We're going to get you a check-in with the forecast with Josh Nichols in just a little bit, but right now we are going to take a quick pause. When we come back, we will be heading back into the music here on 95.9 WATD. That's traffic once again brought to you by the Clean Team.
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15: 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Starting here on Route 3 southbound, where you've just got about a few minutes delay. Braintree split to Route 18. Once you get through that, you're cruising right along down to about 44. Then it's slow from there to Long Pond Road. A couple extra minutes on your drive there. Northbound side of Route 3, heavy traffic right now from 53 in Hanover out past the Derby Street, close to Route 18. Slowed down 5 minutes of backup on that side. As we look at the ride on Route 6 westbound, we've been monitoring this situation all afternoon. It has been heavy. Really for much of the day from Meeting House Way prior to actually really all the way down to Oak Street and Barnstable, slow from there on up to the Sagamore Bridge. Hour delays on your drive time. 28 northbound also feeling that effect. Sandwich Road all clogged up. Just a bit of a mess right now trying to get off the Cape, has been all afternoon. Looking at the ride on the expressway, 15-minute delays from the Braintree splits of Freeport Street, then another 10 minutes of backup Mass Pike into the O'Neill Tunnel. Southbound side coming out of the tunnel, you got 10-minute delays down to Freeport Street, another 10 on your drive, Granite Ave to the Braintree split. 93 northbound in Canton, slow 95 to 24, 5 minutes of backup in Randolph, 24 to the Braintree split. Southbound side from the Braintree split to Route 24, also dealing with about a 5 minute delay. No issues northbound on 95, southbound though in Canton, slow 93 to Neponset Street, 5 minutes of backup further down in Foxborough from 140 to 152. 24 northbound looks good, southbound side 93 to the Horse Bridge is slow, 5 minute delays in Raynham, 495 to 140. And looking at the ride out on 495, northbound side still 10 minutes of backup in Mansfield, 140 to I-95, southbound in Raynham, 24 to 44 is jammed up. And looking at the ride on 44, finally here you've got slow traffic coming down the westbound side from about 3 miles out from 105. You're going to start slowing down, but once you get through it, looks pretty good. Eastbound side, just a couple miles delay coming up on 105. I'm Quinn Kelly. That is your traffic report. 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
1: That's Train with our latest weekend here on 95.9 WATD. Quick, Kelly, with you. Let's get back out to the roads. Get you one more check-in on the traffic report. 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Route 3 southbound side, you're looking at about a five-minute delay from the Braintree split to Route 18. Once you get through that, you'll be cruising right along until you get down near Samoset Street. Samoset Street to Long Pond Road, a little bit backed up. No issues northbound until you hit 53. We've got an accident out there just past 53. It's going to slow you down. We've also got traffic from Derby Street to Route 18 as well. All told, about a five-minute delay on that side of things. Checking back in on the ride on Route 6. Finally starting to see some of that drive time come down. You've still got traffic beginning at Chase Road in Sandwich coming all the way up to the Sagamore Bridge. Looking at 45-minute delays now. 28 northbound also slow. That's 6 westbound, 28 northbound. Jammed up with plenty of traffic right now. Looking at the ride on the expressway northbound, Braintree split to Freeport Street, 10-minute delays. You've got 10 minutes of backup from the Mass Pike into the O'Neill Tunnel as well. Southbound side, similar story. 10-minute delays coming out of the tunnel down to Freeport Street, and then another 10 stop and go from Granite Ave to the Braintree split. 93 northbound side in Canton, a few minutes behind pace, 95 to 24. Once you hit 24, you really start to slow down. 10-minute delays from there to the Braintree split. Southbound side, about a 5-minute backup between the split and Route 24. No issues northbound on 495. All the traffic there has cleared out. Still got a couple minutes delay on the southbound side in Raynham, 24 to 44. 95 northbound looks good. 95 southbound, though, in Canton, slow. 93 to Deponset Street. 5-minute delays down in Foxborough, 140 to 152. 24 northbound also looking good. Southbound side at your outset, 93 down to the Horse Bridge. You'll be slow. You also face 5 minutes of traffic down in Raynham, 495 to 140. Finally, the ride on 44. Cleared out on the eastbound side. Everything looks good there. Westbound, a few miles of backup leading up to 105. Once you're through that, you will be golden. Red Sox in action tonight at Fenway Park, 6:45 first pitch. So be mindful of some increased traffic in the area of the park this evening. Outside of that, everything looks good. I'm Quinn Kelly. That is your traffic report. Let's turn things over now to our meteorologist, Josh Nichols, and get you an updated look at the forecast. Josh?
2: Looking west-northwest this evening, you should be able to see the Moon, Venus, Jupiter, and Mercury. Again, all looking west-northwest, low into the horizon. That is if we can hold on to at least some clear sky across Greater Boston, the Metro South, and the South Shore. Clouds will certainly be on the increase, though, later tonight. Still going to be on the comfortable side with temperatures into the mid-50s for overnight lows. Coming up for your Thursday, plan on more clouds than sun, with scattered showers and thunderstorms developing into the afternoon. A gusty southerly breeze will blow the high temperature into the upper 70s. Coming up for your Thursday night, we'll see gradual clearing after a shower thunderstorm early on. Overnight low temperatures near 60, still with a bit of a busy westerly breeze. On Juneteenth Friday, plan on ample sunshine from hilltop to seashore. Your high temperature into the low 80s, and more fine weather awaits for the weekend as well. Both days featuring an ample amount of sun, a gusty breeze Saturday, the high near 80, less wind on Sunday, which, by the way, is the first day of summer, the high temperature in the low 80s. For WATD, I'm meteorologist Josh Nichols.
1: Thanks so much, Josh. We're looking at 78 degrees outside of Broadcast House here in Marshfield. It's 5:53 on the South Shore. 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
0: From ABC News and Good Morning America, I'm Lori Bergamotto. Today's Brightly Moment is brought to you by Macy's. This Father's Day, we look back at one inspiring father and son duo.
4: Brought the idea to my dad to ride across the U.S.
5: Heck yeah. 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
0: The pair started their 3,000-mile bike ride in Pacific City, Oregon, documenting the highlights of their days.
6: And I are biking across the United States on this rough road on this beautiful day.
0: After 42 days on the road, biking up to 80 miles a day, both father and son found something even greater than the joy of adventure.
4: I feel like I know who my dad is better after this trip.
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1: Quinn Kelly with you here at 95.9 WATD. Thanks for being with us this afternoon, folks. We're going to be handing it off in just a few moments. We've got the JV team already in-house. They're going to be getting rolling right out of the 6 o'clock news. Then it's Miles on Motorsports, followed by the Gary Levitt Show and the Francesca Luke Show in a loaded talk block this evening. I'll be back with you 3 o'clock tomorrow. We've got an Embrace Debate Thursday on tap for you. We've got the ABC National News coming up next. Local news with Tom Gorman on the way as well. Playing out tonight with a little CCR. I'll see you tomorrow. Have a great night.

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1: ABC News, I'm Michelle Franz, and details of the memo of understanding between the U.S. and Iran released after President Trump wrapped up at the G7 summit in France. The 14 points include a full ceasefire in the region, renewed talks, and reopening the Strait of Hormuz. President Trump was also asked about $300 billion in frozen Iranian funds that could be released.
2: We have their money. We have taken their money. It's not our money. It's their money. And we froze it. At a certain point in time, I guess we're going to have to give it back. You know, if we didn't give it back, nobody would ever invest in the dollar again.
1: The Federal Reserve Board, citing the economic impact of the war, voted to leave interest rates unchanged following the first meeting with Kevin Warsh as the new Fed chair. Fire officials in Washington state updating efforts on battling the wildfire burning near Spokane. One person missing, and the fire chief estimates a dozen homes have been burned. Evacuation orders could be lifted later tonight. This is ABC News. In the Midwest, a line of severe storms targeting Illinois and Indiana with hail, damaging winds, and possible tornadoes, the threat. The man accused of shooting and killing United Healthcare CEO Brian Thompson was back in court today. Attorneys for Luigi Mangione telling the judge in his state case that they're petitioning for psychiatric argument to be presented at his trial. ABC News legal contributor Brian Buckmeyer on the potential impact.
3: At the time in which Mangione committed the crime, this is what the defense is going to argue, he had an extreme emotional disturbance. He acted upon that extreme emotional disturbance, and it was objective considering who he is in the circumstances that he was. And if that happens, it actually reduces the penalties that Mangione faces. He could still possibly go to jail or prison, but that's how it changes this case.
1: The oldest bridge in Paris now transformed into an artificial cavern by an artist. The monumental installation runs through June 28th. Michelle Franzen, ABC News.
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6: It's 6:02 and 78 degrees on the South Shore. 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Good evening, I'm Tom Gorman. Thank you for joining us, and here's what's happening. Quincy's former elder services director was sentenced today in Boston federal court for embezzling city funds. 60-year-old Thomas Clasby of Fitchburg was ordered to serve 6 months in prison, followed by 6 months of home confinement and 1 year of supervised release. He was also ordered to pay over $136,000 in restitution. Clasby pleaded guilty in March to several fraud charges. He was arrested by the FBI after being indicted by a federal grand jury earlier this year on charges of embezzlement, mail and wire fraud, and interstate transportation of stolen property. The U.S. Attorney's Office says that Clasby, while director of Quincy's Department of Elder Services, used the city's purchasing process to pay for personal expenses and generate cash for himself over a 25-year period. Authorities say that among the items Clasby bought were a car for his secret girlfriend, a music studio to produce recordings of his songs, 153 pounds of bourbon steak tips, and a $1,700 lacquered and self-framed self-portrait. He also was accused of having the city pay a friend nearly $4,000 for consulting services never provided. Investigators say that Clasby also stole cash receipts from the Elder Services Department. He was fired by the city in May of 2025 after a fraud investigation.

0: policies and improve, put new ones in place, change them, update them, just always looking to improve wherever we can.
1: After the Select Board gets an update on the budget, they'll also be discussing the town administrator search process.
0: I will be retiring on September 5th of this year, and so this evening the board will decide whether or not they want to move forward with a consultant for the search, or whether we will just go out and advertise this on MMA, on the town's website, newspaper, so forth. But we want to get rolling on that as time is ticking here.
1: The Whitman Select Board meeting begins at 7 tonight at Whitman Town Hall. The Plymouth Select Board voted recently to allow a developer to purchase 138 acres in the Cedarville section of Plymouth on Landers Farm Road for a proposed housing development. Plymouth residents were concerned over a possible conflict of interest involving Select Board members David Golden and Kevin Canty's personal ties to the developer Matt Sheridan. Plymouth resident and town meeting member Richard Cirkey spoke on the matter.
2: Sheridan is a friend of board members Canty and Golden. He managed Canty's recent re-election campaign for the Select Board and is managing Golden's current campaign for state representative.
1: Both Golden and Canty filed a disclosure of appearance of conflict of interest forms with the state, but did not recuse themselves from voting on the project. Select Board Chair Deb Iaquinto gave some insight into exactly what is being proposed by the developer.
3: At least 40% of it is going to be preserved for conservation land. There's some cranberry bogs in the northern area, so all of that's going to be conserved. And then on a part of that parcel, on land that's already been disturbed, a housing development, focusing on starter homes.
1: Despite a large amount of public interest in the project, the Select Board decided to make their decision during an executive session. They affirmed their vote publicly during a recent Select Board meeting.
3: Well, when you think about the different options that we were discussing, whether we should waive our right of first refusal, if the town could afford somehow to buy it, if we were going to transfer our right of first refusal to another party, and then the discussions that we were having with the developer to come up with what ended up being a conditional waiver, those were all negotiations that we really could not have in the public eye.
1: Iaquinto said the executive session meeting minutes will be made available to the public. Iaquinto, Golden, and Canty voted in favor of the project, while Vice Chair Richard Quinto Jr. and Member Bill Cohen voted opposed. The long-awaited redevelopment project for Weymouth Jackson Square is taking shape. Mayor Mike Malise tells WATD News that Phoenician restaurant owner Eric Papakristos purchased properties across from the restaurant to make way for the new residential and commercial development.
4: They're redeveloping from where Nico's restaurant is all the way up to the funeral home, but now he's bought the building next to the funeral home, so it's gone up a little further, with the Venetian moving across the street to the building that's under construction right now, which will be nice. So there'll be a restaurant and 40 units above that building.
1: Their development is not expected to have an impact on the schools or other town resources.
4: It's 200 units at one point, but I think it's going to be a little more with the construction of the other buildings. But they're not high apartments, a lot of one bedrooms, few two bedrooms. So I don't see like a huge drive for the schools, which is good.
1: The redevelopment project is partly funded by a $2 million state grant that includes water and sewer infrastructure improvements in the Jackson Square area and a study of housing needs. Well, Braintree has a new police chief. Robert Kilroy Jr., who was deputy chief of the Walpole Police Department, was appointed to serve as Braintree's new chief. He will replace former Braintree chief Tim Cahill, who left in February to serve as Newton's police chief. Kilroy brings 26 years of law enforcement experience to Braintree. He was selected by a screening committee. The town council is expected to review the appointment in the coming weeks. WATD News Time is 6:09. Traffic is next.
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1: 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Let's check how the evening commute is going right now with Tim McKinney.
6: Thank you very much, Dan. Good evening, everyone. First off, a couple things going on in the city tonight. Game at Fenway, avoid the area. And Leader Bank Pavilion has yellow cards starting at 7 o'clock, so avoid those areas. Elsewhere, Expressway northbound, you're heavy from the split.

0: Freeport Street, then again from the Mass Pike South Station exit to the O'Neill Tunnel. Southbound, you're slow from the tunnel to the on-ramp from Freeport Street, then again from Granite Ave down to the Braintree Split. 93 northbound, a little slow from 95 to 24, then again from 24 to the Braintree Split. Very heavy from the Zakin Bridge to Sullivan Square as there is a crash. Right lane is blocked at the Sullivan Square exit, exit 20. Southbound, you're a little slow from the Split down to 24. O'Neill Tunnel northbound, you're slow to the Sturrow Drive Leverett Circle exit. Southbound, you're slow from the Government Center Callahan Tunnel exit out of the tunnel. Route 3 on the South Shore. Northbound, just getting off the Cape. An earlier crash cleared. It was in the right lane. And breakdown lane are still blocked for emergency guardrail repair. So get over to the left lane to get by there. Elsewhere, Route 3 southbound, you're slow from the Split down to 18. Down on the Cape, Route 6 westbound, you're heavy from Chase Road to the Sagamore Bridge. 95 southbound, a little slow from Great Plain Ave to 93, then again to Neponset Street. Ease out a bit, then you're slow from 140 to 152. Route 24 south, you're slow from 93 to the Horse Bridge, then again from 495 to 140. Also, a couple other notes down on good old Cape Cod. Route 6 westbound, you're heavy from the Route 130 Main Street Tupper Road exit to the Sagamore Bridge. And eastbound on Sandwich Road, you're heavy from the Midway Recreation Area to Adams Street. Route 44, you're looking all right. Traffic on the nines every weekday morning. I'm Tim McKenney for WATD.
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1: In sports, the Red Sox continue their series with the Toronto Blue Jays tonight at Fenway Park. Jake Bennett will take the mound for the Red Sox for the 6:45 first pitch. The Blue Jays beat the Red Sox 6-1 last night. Jarren Duran hit his 12th homer of the season for Boston's only run. In World Cup action at Boston Stadium last night, Norway's Erling Haaland scored his first ever two World Cup goals to propel his team to a 4-1 victory over Iraq. The next match at Boston Stadium will be this Friday night at 6 when Scotland takes on Morocco. Boston Fleet won 5 of 6 Professional Women's Hockey League awards last night. Goalie Erin Frankel took home both the Most Valuable Player and Goaltender of the Year awards. She is the first goalie to be named the league's MVP. Captain Megan Keller took the Defender of the Year honor, and Haley Wynn was named Rookie of the Year. And former Fleet head coach Chris Spahr was named Coach of the Year. Spahr left Boston a few weeks ago to take the head coach position for the Hamilton, Ontario expansion team. That's a look at sports. Josh Nichols is up next with his latest weather forecast, being brought to you by Brennan's Smoke Shop, Massachusetts classic smoke shop since 1993, now also on Route 3A in Hudson, New Hampshire. 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
6: Looking west-northwest this evening, you should be able to see the Moon, Venus, Jupiter, and Mercury. Again, all looking west-northwest, low into the horizon. That is if we can hold on to at least some clear sky across Greater Boston, the Metro South, and the South Shore. Clouds will certainly be on the increase, though, later tonight. Still going to be on the comfortable side with temperatures into the mid-50s for overnight lows. Coming up for your Thursday, plan on more clouds than sun, with scattered showers and thunderstorms developing into the afternoon. A gusty southerly breeze will blow the high temperature into the upper 70s. Coming up for your Thursday night, we'll see gradual clearing after a shower thunderstorm early on. Overnight low temperatures near 60, still with a bit of a busy westerly breeze. On Juneteenth Friday, plan on ample sunshine from hilltop to seashore. Your high temperature into the low 80s, and more fine weather awaits for the weekend as well. Both days featuring an ample amount of sun, a gusty breeze Saturday, the high near 80, less wind on Sunday, which, by the way, is the first day of summer, the high temperature in the low 80s. For WATD, I'm meteorologist Josh Nichols.
1: 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Right now here on the South Shore, it's 78 degrees. At 6:16, that's going to wrap up the 6 o'clock report. I'm Tom Gorman on the South Shore's news station. 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
2: Sure, there are plenty of experts telling you what you should think about when you hear the latest headlines. 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What's happening in the South Shore? 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They aren't professional pundits. 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The JV Team. Here's your host, Jared Valenzuela.
8: And a very happy Wednesday to you. Plymouth County Star's laughing, Tim. Marshfield, Plymouth, Whitman, wherever we are. Welcome to the JV Team. I am your host, Jared Valenzuela, coming to you live from 95.9 WATD. Summer of the JV Team rolls along. Tom Joyce.
9: Great to be with you.
8: Greg Eaton.
10: Happy to be here.
8: Happy to have you, sir. And Tim behind the glass.
11: Hello, good evening.
8: I forgot that summer starts on Sunday, so I forgot. The second song needs to be Summer Girls by LFO. That's what I always do before.
11: All right.
8: Sorry.
11: You want me to switch that out?
8: Yeah, switch that up. But keep the middle song. We're just changing things up live on the air.
11: Never swap the Beatles.
8: No, we can't do that. End of the program. We're going to have some fun tonight. End of the program. Catherine Clark, the congresswoman from the 5th District now it is?
9: Yes.
8: I guess she has a primary opponent who decided to have an ICE agent as a pinata?
9: Yep.
8: Okay. We'll discuss that.
9: That's the one whose daughter or kid or whatever it identifies as has nightmares about climate change.
8: And has been arrested multiple times.
9: Yeah, of course.
8: Yeah, no, that's good. And Catherine Clark is what, third in House Democrat
9: leadership?
10: Yeah, she's minority whip.
8: Nice. Okay. Yeah, that's always a good thing. Democrats have some normal people in there. Newsflash for people, if they take over the House, if she's third in House Democrat leadership, I guess that will make her if they take over the House. Yikes. Middle of the program, Tom sent along. Apparently, Governor Healey is softening on her opposition. She was opposed to it, to rent control, which is, of course, a subject that I am going to be intimately following this election cycle as a very, very, very, very, very, very, very small-time landlord. I own one property. But this would obviously affect me and have not only negative effects on landlords and small landlords like myself, but I think the greater ramifications will be on tenants. And I think while on the surface this may seem like a good idea to tenants, I think it's important that we continue to discuss throughout this year what in particular this could mean, especially for tenants. We're going to open the show. I went to the World Cup last night, which was an incredible experience. We're going to talk all about that. But before we get to that, Tim was actually sharing with me an interesting dream. Now, Tom, I mentioned to Tom we were going to do this before. He was wondering if Miles was in it. Now, I pointed out I don't think so because otherwise
11: Miles
8: you
11: was not in this dream.
8: Described it as a blood-curdling nightmare.
11: Well, for you, I thought this might be a nightmare. Yeah, just
8: right.
11: Shout out to the MSG and the good old Mingdu.
8: Not Ming Dynasty, to be clear. Mingdu. No, that's why you got to stick with the dynasty, Ming Dynasty across the street.
11: This has never happened before. So I had it Thursday.
8: Don't worry, it's not a bathroom story.
11: I had it Thursday night for dinner, went to bed, and I dreamed about here.
8: Hey.
11: On a Wednesday night.
8: That's rough.
11: Doing my shift, right?
8: Sorry.
11: As always. And when you're in radio, sometimes these dreams happen.
8: Yeah.
11: No, not quite like this, though. So we had our 6 o'clock news. Yeah. Everything went fine. Went to 6:15. And nobody was here of the usual crew for the JV team.
8: Right.
11: Nobody. I had no idea who these people were. There were men and women, and a lot of them had the short plastic kind of foggy cups you might get at a bar that has a cocktail in it, and they fill it with ice. And a whole bunch of them had, and they were drinking what was supposed to be iced tea.
8: So it's just Corey hosting the show.
9: Yeah.
11: He wasn't even here. No. So 6:15 came and went. The guy is supposed to be hosting the show. He's down the hall at the corner by the door waiting for some guests to come.
8: Who, Miles?
11: No.
8: Oh.
11: No, I don't know.
8: Oh, somebody. I'm sorry.
11: Yeah, I don't know who anybody was.
8: Okay.
11: No. And he just said, I just play music. I was like, okay. And then all these other people were here. They filled this studio. This board was gone for part of the dream. The Wave Car computer had a video game on it that someone else had been playing before.
8: Nice.
11: And it just, I just play music. Your show didn't start till 6:30.
8: Well, that's kind of usually how it goes, because we tend to wait
9: until
8: like 15 minutes on nonsense anyway.
11: But we didn't play the intro till 6:30.
8: Oh, okay.
11: It didn't start. I was filling
8: the time. Semi-charmed life. You were just filling it with the music.
11: Yeah, it was nuts.
8: Well, as Tim knows, and as anybody knows, if for some reason, absolutely nobody showed up, just play Beatles for 45 minutes.
11: Yes.
8: That's sort of the standing.
11: We have enough to do that.
8: Yes, exactly. Yes, I think
9: WWE. We're not playing the Miles Christmas album.
8: Oh, well, actually, Tom.
12: We do have some real hits that we could play from the JV team archives.
8: We do. We should put that together, Greg. That's a good point. Yeah, the Miles, 12 Days of Miles. Then we also have the EBCC.
9: There's some secret songs the listeners don't even know about.
8: That's a good point.
9: Haven't even been aired
8: yet. Right.
11: The hidden tracks.
8: The commercial club one was one of the finer. I mean, Greg was the executive producer.
12: Yeah.
8: But
12: good work there.
8: Yeah. Well, what I loved about that was I did it all solo. Like, I think I wrote it solo. Mm. I sang it solo. It was like a McCartney 1, 2, or 3 album, right? Where he just does everything by himself. I was my lead vocal, backing vocal.
12: Yeah, it was Ellie on backup vocals?
8: On the 12 Days of Miles, she was.
12: 12 Days of Miles. Yeah.
8: It's funny because somebody, we actually recently replayed that, and somebody was like, this just sounds bad. I'm like, well, that's the point. This is supposed to sound good.
13: Five Phil campaign.
8: Yes, there it is. Tom's Five Phil campaign. So look, I've written a song. I've sung a song. I've been in a movie. I've been in a commercial. I'm just one man entertainment, I guess. Anyway, enough about that, I suppose. But Tim, I'm glad that dream sorted itself out.
11: Thank you.
8: I'm glad it didn't end with certain people around here, maybe in their underwear or doing God knows what.
11: Yeah. No, it was all in all, it was tame except for all these people and just
8: drinking and
11: chaos.
8: Having a good time.
11: Yeah.
8: And so you're sure Corey wasn't in there?
12: The show went off without a hitch, though?
8: Well, somebody's calling.
12: Once it finally started, or did we wake up before we...
11: We woke up before the show started.
12: That's probably
11: for
12: the best.
11: But I found out that the show ain't started, so that,
12: You have to listen to this in real life. I wouldn't want to listen to it in my dream.
8: No, exactly. Right. Yeah. Speaking of, we got a caller. I wonder what somebody might want to actually opine on with this. So, all right, let's get to some fun stuff. I checked a big bucket list item last night. I went to a World Cup match. Iraq, Norway. Now, I had said last week, I was investigating, and this is why AI needs to be stopped or shouldn't be trusted. Because AI, when I Google this, Emma, her grandparents are from Argentina, so obviously she's a huge Argentina fan. And I was exploring, because the Boston Stadium has a round of 32 match, I believe, in a quarterfinal. And I'm like, well, I wonder. So those are in the knockout stages. So I wondered if there was a chance Argentina could play there.
12: Okay, I got you.
8: So I was originally going to be like, if there was a chance, I would buy tickets for those.
12: Okay.
8: And obviously, if they didn't, you're still going to get a pretty darn good match if you're at a quarterfinal of the World Cup. Anyway, once I did some digging, though, it turns out, no, there was absolutely no path for Argentina to play there. But again, this is cautionary tale, people, with your artificial intelligence. AI might tell you one thing, but believe it or not, you have to dig in a little bit more. Because at one point, they even told me there was a chance that Argentina v. Portugal could have been at Gillette.
12: What a game.
8: Which would have been incredible. Ronaldo versus Messi? I mean, holy crap. Anyway, actually, Tom, you were with me last week while I was investigating
9: this. Oh, you were
8: this.
9: Excited.
8: I was. And then as I dug a little bit more into reputable news sources... Come to find out, not only was there absolutely no chance of Argentina-Portugal, there was unequivocally no chance of Argentina playing at Boston Stadium. I think there's a chance Brazil may. But anyway, all that aside, I was toying with going
12: only to... Only if Brazil gets past the Naga round.
8: Which, that could be debatable. I mean, I saw Spain also drew yesterday against Cabo, Cape Verde. Shout out to our Cabo Verdean friends and Brockton celebrating that one.
12: Surprising results all around this World Cup.
8: There have been so far. So anyway, just my brief experience. And then, yes, Greg, you worked for the New England Revolution. I think you're a bit of a soccer guy. So I think this could be a nice segment to actually break down the World Cup so far. I was toying with France. France plays Norway, I believe.
12: Next
8: Friday, a week from
12: like that. I'm not completely up on all the Boston games, but. Scotland's in Boston.
8: Yes.
12: Norway's in Boston.
8: Haiti is.
12: Yeah.
8: England and Ghana will have a match here soon. And that was one thing I never realized with the World Cup. I didn't realize. Like, I always thought, like, the group, especially in the group stage, I thought they sort of stayed in that city. But I didn't realize, like, they move around.
12: Yeah, it's also a bit different this time because there's three host countries.
8: Right.
12: And so, like, there's a lot of moving around that I think doesn't really happen in other countries where it's more centralized where it's happening.
8: Well, and I think they did that to entice FIFA a little bit more. I mean, obviously, the United States would be more than capable of hosting it on its own. They did in 1994. I'm not sure Mexico would. I'm not sure what they have for state because FIFA has a minimum stadium capacity.
12: Right.
8: Obviously, we use our NFL stadiums here.
12: Which is probably the best case scenario because a lot of other countries build stadiums just for this
8: and then
12: they rot.
8: Exactly.
9: So, like, at least the stadiums are terrible.
8: Right.
12: Yeah. At least the infrastructure is not going to waste. It's already here.
8: Exactly.
12: Like, but I guess we can't host every year. So, like,
8: No.
12: I get that they need to move it around the world. But
8: right.
12: There was a better home for these stadiums after they were done with these things.
8: Oh, absolutely. But thankfully, at least to your point in our case, these stadiums are already here. They're already hosting a lot of MLS games, Major League Soccer games anyway.
12: Mexico City Stadium's huge.
8: Oh, the Azteca. So, yeah, that's pretty cool. That was a cool take. But just briefly on my experience, and then we'll talk a little about the World Cup. I do find, like, some of the media hyperbole around some of these things to be amusing. And one of the things I was thinking about – now, mind you, I went last night, Iraq versus Norway, which was actually an incredible experience. It was Iraq's first time in the World Cup since 1986, 40 years. Norway's first time since 1998, which I kind of like that synergy because I got hooked on the World Cup when my grandparents unwittingly took me to Paris during France 1998. So I kind of like that. And, of course, they have one of the top players in the world, Erling Haaland, who scored 2 goals. And, of course, Tom, what do you think naturally happened? They have a hydration break now, which has never happened in the history of soccer, right? But
12: it does happen in these World Cup games, strangely enough.
8: In these ones. They didn't even do it in Qatar.
9: What are you guys talking about? I played soccer when I was 4 or 5. We had water breaks all the time.
8: Yeah, that's a good point.
12: Orange slices too, right?
9: Yeah.
8: But not when you get to this.
9: I didn't like oranges, though.
8: But not when you get to this level. But here's the thing. The United States may never actually win a World Cup. However, we are at least winning and turning soccer into a four-quarter sport. So, naturally, hydration break comes in. And they actually have how long it is, which I know it's like 3 minutes. So I'm like, all right, let's go up, go to the bathroom. I run, you know, head up. We're in the club seats. Go to the bathroom.
12: Stay woke.
8: Well, what
12: hydration breaks.
8: Exactly.
12: Might also be commercial breaks.
8: Bingo. Well, there it is. Exactly. Now, what do you think, of course, Greg? What do you think? Now, I don't know if you watched Iraq-Norway. I know you're a huge Iraq fan, so.
12: I did have the Iraq-Norway game on. I only watched the first half, though.
8: Well, this happened in the first. I've only had them all on. Haaland scores his first goal for Norway.
12: Yep.
8: Right after the hydration break. Guess where I was? Not at my seat. Didn't really see it.
12: Getting a hot dog?
8: No. Now you're leading me to my one and only complaint. So I will say this. Traffic completely normal. And we were talking about this off the air, and I was kind of perplexed. I'm like, well, it's not like they added more seats to Gillette Stadium. It's still 60. What is going to be the difference between this and any other concert, football, or special event they host there, right? Like, so parked, no problem, parked in the lot that Miles usually parks in. They charged me 10 times more because I mentioned I knew him. I'm just kidding. They didn't do that. But they, you know, parked, walked. It was quite literally a seamless experience. The only thing that I thought may have been difficult was obviously people's unfamiliarity with it, right? I mean, you have international fans coming in. Or, you know, a lot of times it's expats, right? It's you know, if you're an Iraqi living in the United States, you're not going to have any other opportunity to see your national team play. So you're going to travel, right? So, I mean, everything went completely without a hitch. So as I mentioned, we got some club seats because they were like $50 more than sitting in the 300 level. And I'm like, well, you know what? Like, screw it. Again, I'm never going to go to another World Cup match probably in my life. So what's the – for an extra $100 for two seats, why not? But also, I mean, I think – have you ever been to an event in the club at Gillette?
12: Yeah. So, it's a great viewing experience.
8: Great viewing experience, cleaner bathrooms. You have tables. You know, you can relax. Like, we got there plenty of time so we could watch France-Senegal.
12: You can hang out on the inside when it's raining.
8: That, too, is a big thing. But here's the thing. This was the only part that – only part that irked me. So, and I should have been kind of tipped off to this. So, you know, there's a separate entrance for the club seats. Usually there's an elevator that'll bring you up. Mm-hmm. I try to get into that entrance and go, no, you got to go down to a gate. So I go into a gate and we go up the ramp, which I've never actually entered the club seats from the ramp.
12: Okay.
8: Get into the ramp and I realize the entire middle of the club. So, like, there was like three sections on each end of the club seats. Mm-hmm. And I was on 35, which is the last section of the club. They were open. The middle was closed off for people with wristbands who bought FIFA hospitality.
12: Okay.
8: So we walk in. We're both kind of hungry.
12: The criminal organization that is FIFA decided to come up with a new scheme to extort money out of people. No, that's never happened before.
8: No, never. So I walk in. Now, the only options for food, this is really a first world problem here now, hot dog with chips, mozzarella sticks, and chicken wings. That was it. There were no...
9: You can't serve pork when two Muslim countries are playing. That's ridiculous.
8: That was good. But then I'm asking them, I'm like, well, is there more concessions?
12: FIFA was in charge of the concessions too, right?
8: I think so.
12: I think they're in control of the entire stadium right now.
8: Well, they are. So anyway, long story short, we ended up having to leave the club seats. And the only part I was annoyed by was I wish you had told me because I would not have ventured all the way up.
12: Got to your seats first.
8: I would have just gone and grabbed what I wanted. Like I wanted some M&Ms and popcorn to snack on because the thing with soccer, as Greg well knows and Tom, but you know, international soccer, professional soccer, aside from like that 2 minute break now.
12: Yeah,
8: there's no breaks.
12: Yeah, there's halftime and that's it.
8: That's it. So like you get your stuff, you sit down, you take it in, and then whatever. So I wanted to kind of like get my stuff. So and anyway, that's my one and only. Everything was great. Gillette Stadium was great. Atmosphere was incredible. And you know, I'm really glad because again, we were toying with France. France probably would have been a more serious of an event. Erling Haaland is one of the top players in the world. He plays for Norway. He scored two goals yesterday. I saw one of them.
12: Yeah, he's unbelievable.
8: Missed the other one. But it was a really cool experience. And it was really fun to be – we were sort of in the Iraqi end. I mean, obviously, the stadium's kind of in half. Because when I was putting in for tickets months ago, it was sort of like pick a side to support. Or you could just sort of be like, stick me anywhere.
12: Right.
8: And I'm like, well, stick me anywhere. Unless USA's playing, I'm not. I don't care who wins Iraq versus Norway,
12: right.
8: But it was fun, you know, because we cheered on all goals. And again, it was great to, you know, Norway with the Viking row that they were doing, the Iraqi fans that were doing their celebrations when they scored. It was such a great and unique experience. And I'm happy to have added it.
12: Did you get them through the FIFA lottery or did you go second market?
8: No, I went second market through SeatGeek. And it's interesting because I've been seeing some stories. I thought it was strange because I had went on – so FIFA, I think, may have listed a lot of their tickets on the secondary markets.
12: So that's the story I've been seeing recently is that they started flooding the market with tickets.
8: Right, because they weren't – you know, to some matches – I mean, again, Iraq-Norway on a Tuesday night. I have the time and the means to get there at 6 p.m. on a Tuesday, but a lot of people may not. But the thing is, I bought them on SeatGeek and what I found strange was – So I already had the FIFA app downloaded because I had been trying to get tickets for months. I already had the FIFA app downloaded. And I had already tried for last minute. When I bought it on StubHub, StubHub was like, okay, you're going to get a link for a mobile transfer, which I've done that before, like even when I've sold tickets. Well, I go on and then they send me into their queue to buy again. I'm like, well, no, why am I in the queue to buy again? But then not even 20 minutes later, I get an email from FIFA directly telling me your tickets are available. So what I think is happening is I saw this on Boston 25 before we went on the air. What I think is happening for people is – so the FIFA app, Tom, is where all of these tickets are housed, period.
9: Yeah.
8: That's where they are. I think I was lucky in the sense – not lucky. I already had a FIFA profile. So – and obviously I have a SeatGeek profile. So when FIFA sent me the link, I was able to like – take care of it more easily.
9: Mm-hmm.
8: But I bought them on SeatGeek. Again, I was in club section 35, and it was fine. I mean, they transferred in. I put them in the wallet. Security was fine. The fan experience in the parking lot was actually really cool. It was a great time. It was a great experience. I'm glad I did it. I've loved the World Cup for many years, and I love watching it. And maybe we can take our break, and we'll discuss a little bit of the World Cup with Greg. Tom loves soccer as well. For me to be able to do – I mean, again, it comes every 32 years, right? I mean, it was here in 94. It's here in 26. Supposing it comes again in another 30 years, I mean, I'll be close to 70. Will I still probably be able to go? Sure, but like, I don't know. I'm healthy and fine to do it now. And the price, honestly, it was fine for what you were doing and what you're getting. So I loved it. Add it to my Parthenon, my one complaint, and then we'll do a break, and then we'll dig into some of the World Cup matches itself. No paper tickets.
12: Oh, yeah. I mean, that's kind of like a status quo now. No, none of these places are giving you paper tickets.
8: But don't worry. If you go on to FIFA.com/store, you can buy a replica ticket where you fill in all your information. And for $20, you can get a ticket.
12: Sure.
8: So what do you think I did? But some of my favorite. I was at Game 7 of the 2007 American League Championship Series when the Red Sox beat the Cleveland Indians to advance to the World Series. So I was there for the pennant win. I have that ticket stub. I have the ticket stub from when they won the World Series at Fenway Park in 2013. Ticket stub from the Super Bowl in 2017, Super Bowl 51. But like, no ticket stub for the Brady ceremony, except they gave you one plastic ones in the seats.
12: Okay,
8: so that was fine. So I have that to commemorate like the first game. I don't know, whatever Brady did, he came back to ring the bell. Anyway, that's my one knock too. Like, give me a ticket. Even if you still want to do the mobile, fine, but, like, give me the ticket. I spent all this money on this. Like, I think FIFA can afford it. Anyway, we'll do the same. We'll take a break. If you are taking in those World Cup matches, and we're going to discuss those again in a little bit, let's talk about watching it at home. Stock up at Luke's Liquors, the Captain Morgan Spice Special, 1.75 liter summer special, $20.99, lowest price around all four stores, Rockland, Hanson, Canton, and Manomet. 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When we return, we'll talk a little more World Cup. We'll mix in some rent control talk as well.

While we have a second, I'd like to remind you about our friends at Boom Realty. 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

0: you know, anybody listening, figure out why I would maybe pick this song. Talking about my experience at a Norway-Iraq soccer match, Tom.
1: It's because you love John Lennon.
0: I do. And this is an excellent song. And uniquely for the Beatles, it is the first time that they use a sitar in a song. Of course, George Harrison writes a couple of very Indian-influenced songs with the sitar, but in this song, he incorporates it, Norwegian Wood. So let's talk a little bit about the World Cup as a tournament so far, Greg, and then Tom will get to some topics that I know you have some knowledge on here. Messi's hat-trick to tie the most goals in a World Cup match, and I know there's a long-suffering debate between who's better, Messi or Ronaldo, but Portugal, a draw today. Messi and Argentina, 3-0 last night, so I would still say it's Argentina to lose. Argentina's to lose. Spain also weren't. I mean, Spain was what, second to France as a favorite.
2: Yeah,
0: and they had a draw.
2: Surprising result from Spain. I think that the Spain result's probably the most surprising of all of them so far. The rest of the top contenders, I think, are going to be fine. We were talking a few minutes ago about the United States.
0: Yes,
2: I think that this is going to be the first time in recent memory that the United States is able to advance into the knockout round without much of a sweat. We'll see what happens in the knockout round, because that's always a test for the United States.
0: I agree. I mean, I forgot Germany, I think, is the overall favorite, I believe, in this. And, of course, they won 7-1, which gives them the goal differential of 6 over Curacao. But back to USA for a moment. Again, I've been watching. I am not by any, like, I don't watch MLS. I don't watch Premier League or Italian this. I watch the World Cup. And the beauty of soccer is you can really sort of see it with your eyes if you watch it enough. The USA Friday night, like you said, Greg, for the first time in my lifetime watching the men's national team.
2: That was the best first half I've ever seen.
0: Incredible. Even the second half where they never relented. They didn't take their foot off the gas. Because obviously, you know, with the group round, the group stage, the goal differential matters. So, you know, people don't pour it on. Well, I mean, you kind of have to, because you know what? If everybody starts being tied, it's just goal differential. It's how many goals you won by. Right now, they are in first in Group D with Australia, Turkey. When did it become Turkey, by the way?
1: We don't call Germany Deutschland, so we're not going to give Turkey its preferred pronouns either.
0: But here's the thing, Greg. Paraguay, who they beat 4-1, had to defeat Brazil and Argentina, and there was a third country in there that I think has some legitimacy. So my point is, it's one thing for Paraguay to have not looked as good as they did, but USA looked excellent against it wasn't Germany or Spain or France or Argentina. However, Paraguay is a legitimate program, and the USA was unrelenting.
2: So Paraguay they're kind of known as a defensive specialty
0: team.
2: That
0: too, yeah.
2: They move their midfielders back,
0: right,
2: so that they're playing a more defensive game. So for the United States to put up the amount of goals that they put up against a team that's known to try to suffocate teams and not let them have scoring chances, pretty good sign for the United States. Paraguay was probably the second best team in the group. Paraguay's now going to have a really hard time trying to advance with the goal differential. They would have to win both games and put up a pretty sizable goal differential. So,
0: right.
2: Strong showing out of the United States to start. And you've touched on basically all the other top contenders, France, Germany, Argentina.
0: But you have some. I mean, I am shifting over to Brazil, who tied Morocco.
2: Brazil, I think Brazil is going to have a tough time. I think that they'll get out.
0: Incredible.
2: I think that Scotland and Brazil are probably going to come out of Group C.
0: Netherlands tying Japan. There's a big that is a big one. You have, just going down here again, Spain tying Cape Verde. These are some wild results.
1: Main Street in Brockton was crazy after
0: which is
1: the
0: beautiful
1: tie.
0: To
1: nothing,
0: see,
1: nothing.
0: Isn't
1: tie.
0: That great to see? 40-year-old
1: goaltender who is not a full-time soccer player, shutting down a country that's known for having great professional soccer.
0: Right. Right. It just it's and that's the fun of the World Cup, I think, is it and the fun of sport. I mean, I read something today about Iran. Of course, Iran is based in Mexico. They need to fly in and out based, you know, due to some of these things. But look, anything can happen in the knockout round, and I think USA now, of course, and we'll take our second break now. Tom, I mean, I'm not sure if you saw who was responsible for two of the four USA goals was an individual named what's his first name? Greg Balogun.
2: Yeah, I'm drawing a blank on his first name.
0: Now this is to me the most American thing possible, right? So he was born
2: Ferran, I believe.
0: Thank you, right, Ferran Balogun. Now, Tom, have you heard this story at all?
1: No.
0: He was born to Nigerian immigrant parents who immigrated from Nigeria to London. He grew up in London. He was signed by Arsenal when he was 8, so like the Arsenal Youth Development Program. So how exactly would this young man somehow be eligible to play for Team USA?
2: Welcome to international soccer.
0: Do you know this story?
2: I don't know.
1: I'm assuming his birthright citizenship is where you're going with this, aren't you?
0: His mother and father. So I think he's 23 years old. So in 2003, his mom and dad are, you know, again, they've immigrated from Nigeria to London. Mm-hmm. They live in London. And they decide to take a late pregnancy vacation to New York City.
2: Oh, he was born
0: She goes to board the plane. Now, it wasn't even like she had gave birth early. She goes to board the plane, and the flight attendants wouldn't let her on. So they had to stay in the United States. He was born in the United States. Now, I don't even think he took birthright citizenship. So they have him. This is the beauty. This is why I love the United States and FIFA. So he's born here. He doesn't even have birthright citizenship. He was just born here. Parents, all right, well, we're good to go home. We go home to London. But because he was born in the United States of America,
2: he's now eligible to play
0: for the United States. He could pick three. He could play for Nigeria because he's the son of Nigerian immigrants. He could play for England because, well, and he should
2: actually
0: be playing.
2: Resides there.
0: Because he's English.
2: Actual citizen
0: right.
2: there.
0: Right. He's English. He should be playing for England. Or because he was born here, he could play for the United States. And I didn't realize this. And we'll take our second break. But Taylor Twellman was on another radio interview. I guess like the Moroccan national team, like 21 of the 24. Are not really Moroccan either.
1: I mean, look at the France national team. I don't think a lot of them are French either.
0: Well, that's a relic of colonialism, Tom, I think. Emma was asking me that the other day, like Kylian Mbappe and some others. I'm like, well, France did a lot of colonizing, so that might be why France has the talent that they do. But yeah, isn't that a wild story? But you know what? That's like an American thing. Hey, you were born here. You're eligible to be here. And I don't care. I think it's great because I think to develop the sport in the United States, and it's a great product. It's a great take. It's 2 hours. It's guaranteed to be 2 hours. You know, wasting time on commercial breaks. And it is a lot of athleticism. And there is a lot. There is strategy. And there is set pieces and plays that go into that match.
2: It's one of the most fun sports that you'll ever watch in person.
0: It really is.
2: Right up there with hockey
0: and
2: NASCAR as far as things that'll change your mind about the sport when you watch them in person.
0: I agree. I mean, I have had – it's on even in here because when I got in here, England and Ghana?
2: Yeah, I think that's who it was on.
0: No, it was England and I don't know. It doesn't matter. I still put it on. I have it on. It has not left my TV pretty much since the opening matches last week. It's been great. Everything's been incredible. And I love it. I got your picture, Kevin Tocci. I was actually – and I missed the boat on this. I should have done it. I was putting – I should have put in for press passes. But I now see to the point that Kevin Tocci is making about the food. So apparently they've put like – FIFA's put like no food in the press box. For those who are unaware, whenever a Plymouth County team makes the Super Bowl – I will sponsor the radio broadcast and then weasel my way into the press box at Gillette Stadium where the Kraft Sports Group puts out an incredible spread. It's good food. Chicken parm and pasta and salad and cookies and dessert. FIFA put out, I think it was bottles of water and chips for the press. So anyway, all right, we're going to do this. We will take our second break. 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

0: summer. And we have had the JV team, Jared, Tom, Greg, Eaton, filling in for
1: Corey. There's that Chinese food again.
0: Yeah, there it is. This is for Tim, behind the glass. The annual tribute to Rich Cronin of Light Funky One, Summer Girls, a fellow Sacred Heart High School alum. May you rest in peace, but I love this song. It's a great song. Yeah, I mean, you know, we might, Greg, you know, the summer the JV team is going to be rolling on, and so we'll have Greg in. We'll talk, I think we will talk a little World Cup. I'm having fun with it. I know Tom could care less, but it's a cool experience. I'm glad I did it. So, and if you have the chance, and if you are going, enjoy it. Really take it in. It's a great time. So, a couple of quick things here now. First, the rent control, and we are going to talk a lot about this this issue, this ballot question. I'm going to try and get some subject matter experts on, maybe those who are opposing it. Tom, as we've talked about, the idea that this is going to be something that's good for renters is just a misnomer, right? I mean, people are just going to get evicted who are below what the current market rate is. And look, I have two rental units. One is very much, not very much now, but is still below market, right? Like it just, that's the way it goes in the rental market. If you have rent control, you're going to raise rent prices because everybody's going to standardize it because they're only going to be capped at what they can go up by. It's not going to change anything.
2: There's also this, I don't understand why people feel as though everyone's entitled to live in a specific area where there's a really hot real estate market and just not that much housing. There's a lot of places in New England that are actually affordable for people to live. And it seems like constricting, because we're not really seeing much building anyways. It's not really profitable to build right now. And it's just going to make the situation worse if there's even less incentive for people to build more housing, build new housing. And I think it's really disgraceful right now what we're seeing out of the Massachusetts lawmakers, people like Governor Mara Healey, her spokesman, saying she's open to a softer form of rent control than the hard statewide cap that's going to be on the ballot. I see the liberal media keeps calling it a quote-unquote compromise. It's not a compromise. It's a complete just giving the left what they want, because Jared, you've worked on Beacon Hill.
0: Oh, yeah.
2: Greg, you've covered Beacon Hill. You ran for state rep. So you guys understand that this is what they've wanted all along. They want, what they've really wanted the whole time was a local option to put it in these communities, and that's sort of their foot in the door. So for them to call that a compromise is absolute BS. It's just a complete surrender. Our voters in 1994 enacted a statewide ban on rent control, and the lawmakers want to undo that without even bringing it up for a vote, so we the people, at a time when they know, and I think they know pretty well, that the version that they're trying to get done on the November ballot just wouldn't pass. That's why they're trying to take it off the ballot, because people like Mara Healey can't even get on board with it.
0: She's on the TV now, Tom. I love it. Hmm. Throw something at it. No, but you're right. It's a solution in search of a problem, ultimately, and I've talked about it. We'll let Greg jump in on this here real quick, and then we'll talk about a bizarre situation here, apparently, with the candidate for Congress beating up a pinata shaped like an ICE agent. You're going to start driving, like, I am not some real estate mogul or tycoon. I'm just me. I got into the market at the right time. If you start making regulations onerous and difficult for me to bother to comply, for me to comply with, I will comply. And then what will I do? I'll just sell that piece of property to some conglomerate who has not only the capacity to manage all of these newfound regulations, but don't even mind if it's vacant, because they could take the write-off on the loss of income anyway. It's going to do way more harm than good.
3: Yeah, I mean, what you're talking about, I actually watched an episode of Grant Stephan's podcast where he literally talked about a property in California, which is, I think, one of the only states that has rent control currently, and I'm actively trying to do a little bit of research on it right now. But he was talking about how he had to he was renovating a property, mm-hmm. and basically the amount of like headaches and things that were coming up dealing with the city made it so that he was no longer interested in owning the property.
0: Right.
3: As soon as he was done jumping through the hoops, he was going to put it up for sale because he was never going to do this ever again.
0: No, exactly. So, no, I mean, it's ridiculous.
3: It's just another situation where the folks in the Massachusetts state legislature have decided to take the worst ideas from the state of California and export them across the country and implement them here. And It's, I mean, you can go down the list of things that they've tried in California, have failed to anyone that has a brain and anyone has a pulse, and then the people of the Massachusetts state legislature are like, you know what? We should try that here.
0: Right.
3: Because we're going to get different results here.
2: It's unfortunate. I feel like both parties have just not given us any serious solutions on the housing stuff. I think we see the GOP is the party of no when it comes to housing, a lot of NIMBYism. And then you also have the Democratic Party that thinks that, putting more state control and, basically sort of regulating the market too much in a way that would make people not build new housing when we already have a housing shortage in this area is the solution, which is no solution at all.
3: As a complete aside, by the way, I really like the idea that the Democrats are now pushing that ADUs are going to solve the housing crisis.
2: They're too expensive.
3: All ADUs are doing is building a tiny house on a property that already has a house on it, so that in 20 years, when you go to sell that house, it's going to be more money to sell, which then is going to make it harder for people to buy entry-level homes.
2: I still think the ADUs are a good idea, but they're not a silver bullet, not even close to it.
0: But the other thing, too, there, not to interrupt you, the one, but just interject real quick, and then, Greg, make your point. People don't downsize much anymore. Like, my grandparents were in, like, a...
2: No, they just say, I should never pay property taxes ever again.
0: They were in, like, a 4,500-square-foot house in East Bridgewater, and when she was looking to pretty much retire, be close to retire, they downsized into Oak Point and Middleborough. I mean, like, the you have a lot of people, and I run into it, a lot of people that are living in... Thanks, Tim. That are living in... maybe it's not a big house, but like 3-bedroom, 2-bathroom homes.
2: More than they need.
0: And they're living alone. Their kids have grown up and long moved out, and they sit, they don't move. And I've always said that I think developing more over 55 communities would be a plausible pathway.
2: Definitely.
0: Because at least then they'd, but so many of them refuse to do it too.
2: Yeah.
3: Right.
0: And they refuse, like eventually, I mean, a lot of sales that we run into now are, now they've both passed away, and now they're selling. And like that mentality needs to change.
2: This is where you end up with the. Sorry, go ahead, Greg.
3: The baby boomers, I think, are less likely to downsize.
0: They most certainly are.
3: And move.
0: They absolutely are.
3: And so you end up in a scenario like you're talking about, where they stay in the house and then both pass away, and then whoever inherits the house is now trying to move the house.
0: Right.
3: So I think that just generally speaking. I think that the over 55 communities is a good idea, but I think that the baby boomers are less likely to move into those.
0: You're absolutely right. Tom, last word.
2: There's a push in the GOP to abolish property taxes. That is a terrible idea, especially abolishing property taxes for senior citizens. That would just make housing more expensive and the real estate market more stagnant and less dynamic.
0: Absolutely. Well, all right. You've been listening to the JV team on FIFA tonight with Tom, Greg Eaton filling in for Corey, Tim behind the glass. Stay tuned. Miles on Motorsports is coming up next here on 95.9 WATD.

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1: ABC News, I'm Michelle Franzen. The Trump administration disclosed terms of the proposed memo of understanding between the U.S. and Iran. It calls for an immediate ceasefire on all fronts, including Lebanon, reopens the Strait of Hormuz, and resumes nuclear talks. President Trump says billions of Iranian funds could also be unfrozen if Iran behaves. The Federal Reserve Board, headed by new chair Kevin Warsh, left interest rates unchanged, but the board signaled rate hikes could come this year.
2: Economic activity is expanding at a solid pace, despite elevated uncertainty that owes in part to the conflict in the Middle East.
1: Residents along the Gulf Coast are preparing for Tropical Storm Arthur, alerts stretching from Texas to Georgia in Covington, Louisiana. Residents spending the day filling sandbags to help with possible flooding. In Washington State, fire crews are battling a fast-growing wildfire outside Spokane. The upriver fire has triggered evacuations. Fire officials say one person is missing. This is ABC News. Defense attorneys for Luigi Mangione, the man charged with the fatal shooting of UnitedHealthcare CEO Brian Thompson, presented a new argument for the killing. If allowed, it could reduce charges or sentencing in the state murder case.
3: This marks a dramatic change in Luigi Mangione's defense. After spending about 18 months arguing he was not responsible for the death of UnitedHealthcare CEO Brian Thompson, his lawyers in court signaled that they're instead going to argue that he was going through an emotional episode, that he had a profound loss of self-control at the time of the alleged crime. If they're successful in arguing that to a jury, it would effectively reduce this from a murder case to a manslaughter case and reduce the amount of time Mangione would potentially have to spend in prison.
1: ABC's Peter Haralambos. In New York, a judge sentenced Gilgo Beach serial killer Rex Huerman to life in prison without the possibility of parole. In a deal with prosecutors, Huerman admitted to the murders of eight women dating back decades. Michelle Franzen, ABC News.
4: From ABC News and Good Morning America, I'm Lori Bergamotto. Today's Brightly Moment is brought to you by Macy's. This Father's Day, we look back at one inspiring father and son duo.
5: Brought the idea to my dad to ride across the U.S.
6: Heck yeah. It's like a bucket list thing.
4: The pair started their 3,000-mile bike ride in Pacific City, Oregon, documenting the highlights of their days.
7: And I are biking across the United States on this rough road on this beautiful day.
4: After 42 days on the road, biking up to 80 miles a day, both father and son found something even greater than the joy of adventure.
5: I feel like I know who my dad is better after this trip.
6: It was really amazing, and just to see the man he's turned into was real special.
4: Both dad and son agree the best part of the experience was being together. This Brightly Moment has been brought to you by Macy's. This Father's Day, let Macy's be your guide to gifting.
8: 95.9 WATD, 703, 75 sunny degrees outside our South Shore studios. A nice day. Comfortable, dry, low humidity, no humidity really. It's nice. Tomorrow, not as nice, but it's okay. We dry out for the weekend and Juneteenth, especially on Friday, nice and comfortable, 82. Sunshine with maybe some clouds Sunday. The evening into Monday, a little damp, potential rain, double sevens forecasted for Monday, but upper 70s, low 80s through the weekend. We'll take it. Winner, winner. Maybe a chicken dinner, maybe not. Here's Josh Nichols.
9: Summer may not arrive until the summer solstice on the 21st at 4:24 a.m., but that does not mean that we don't have some very nice, warm, summer-like weather to enjoy across Greater Boston, the Metro South, and the South Shore. It does turn a little bit unsettled, though, for the day on Thursday. We'll start out with temperatures in the upper 50s to near 60. My forecast calls for highs into the upper 70s with a gusty southerly breeze, and we'll find some scattered showers and thunderstorms developing mainly into the afternoon. Coming up for your Thursday night, look for a shower, thunder shower in spots, especially into the evening. And then later into the night, the sky should gradually clear, the overnight low temperature near 60. For Juneteenth, for Saturday, for Sunday, plenty of sunshine to go around. High temperatures on Juneteenth into the low 80s with a gusty westerly breeze. On Saturday, it's mostly sunny. Your top temp near 80, still with a busy breeze at times. And then on Sunday, it's mostly sunny as well, with highs in the low 80s. Look for showers to develop again on Monday. For WATD, I'm meteorologist Josh Nichols.

0: refreshed from Pocono. It was great to be back there. Last time we were down there was 2023. We'll get into all that in a few minutes. Of course, joined as I am every week in studio, Jared's been calling it the JV Summer. We're calling it the Miles on Motorsports Summer. Ben, the NASCAR guy on X, Ben Bennett.
1: Great to be back.
0: I'm
1: great to be back.
0: There we go. Yeah. And, of course, our crew chief behind the glass, Tim McKinney.
2: Yes, good evening, boys.
0: Just the three of us tonight. The dangerous one was up north today playing the role of crew chief slash team owner slash whatever he's doing. So I do believe we're going to get a call from him at some point tonight.
1: I cannot wait to hear all about it.
0: Oh, yeah. Lots to unpack here tonight. But first and foremost, I want to start out with some more somber news from this past week. Down at Seekonk Speedway, we lost a crew member from DNA Racing, Alan Baer. Alan, just simply wonderful, wonderful, wonderful guy. Crew chief for the DNA Racing team, Daryl Church, who we've had on the show here before. One of my, you know, things roaming the pits at Seekonk, my two seasons announcing there. One of the people I would see every single week and talk to for easily 5, 10, 15 minutes sometimes was Alan Baer. Heard of his passing at the track this past weekend. So thoughts and prayers go out not only to Alan's family, but to his racing family as well, DNA Racing, Daryl Church, of course, and all that team there for the loss of Alan, because just a salt of the earth, great guy, always had a smile on. My heart's heavy. Also, in a more national side of things, this just yesterday or the day before, we lost Steve Wade, who a longtime writer in the NASCAR industry, a guy that I remember from my childhood. He was very, very popular in the early 90s, mid 90s, and into the 2000s as well. So Steve Wade passed away. Thoughts and prayers go out to his family, his friends from the industry. But let's turn the page, and on a happier note, again, last time I was down in Pocono was 2023. Ben and I did the trek down for the weekend and witnessed Denny Hamlin winning that weekend as well. Fun trip, easy trip. Pocono's great. Pocono's great. The one thing from the weekend I noticed, if you go to Talladega and then you go to Pocono, the camping environments are night and day. Talladega, yeah. Always a party. Pocono, more family-oriented.
1: Yes, that's a great point.
0: And to be honest with you, it's cool to see. I mean, the kids get to be kids, riding the bicycles through the infield, doing what, you know, just really a total night and day comparison to the camping at Talladega. Big shout-out to, if you're going to a racetrack, I will tell the listeners this right now. Social media prevalent in this world now. A lot of the racetracks, there's a camping and tailgating group set up. You know, whether it be Pocono tailgating and camping, New Hampshire tailgating and camping. Just want to tip the cap because a lot of communication there this past weekend that really helped our experience and our weekend at Pocono Raceway. So tip of the cap, if you are going to a race, I highly suggest typing in whatever racetrack it is, camping and tailgating on Facebook. You'll find the group, you'll get in, and you can learn a lot. You can, you know, make some – it's just excellent, excellent stuff. So tip of the cap there. Lots to, like I said, lots to digest.
1: Did they change that playground that was by the 10 camping? I was looking all race on TV, and I just couldn't.
0: It's there.
1: It's same, no
0: it's
1: different.
0: It's there. I should have been at a playground as opposed to a tailgate in the infield because I would have probably, you know, stayed out of a little bit of trouble.
1: You look way less sunburnt than I thought you'd be.
0: Well, I've had a couple of days to
1: let it tan.
0: To let it tan. Yes. We got roasted. We got roasted in the sun on Saturday at Pocono Raceway. And it sneaks up on you because, as I was telling Tim, the wind at Pocono is, I mean, it's a constant breeze. And it wasn't hot. It was comfortable, but the sun

0: was there, and yeah, we certainly, you know, I've got a 2 week backwards hat racetrack tan line right now going on up top, and it's pretty bad.
1: One of my favorite parts when we went in 2023, so unique when you go from the infield to the outside of the track,
0: yes.
1: You walk under the track. It's just such a neat little thing that I never expected before going there.
0: Well, and you know, again, the one thing I like to do throughout the weekend on the Miles on Motorsports Facebook page, which this is a good plug because Ben is going to have control out in San Diego.
1: Yeah,
0: this weekend. So most of the content you are going to see throughout the weekend here will be from Ben out at the street course at the Naval Base in San Diego. But I like to educate, you know, you gain so many new followers throughout the weekend. You're just talking, hey, I'm the host of Miles on Motorsports, or I'm one of the co-hosts on Miles on Motorsports. We're up in Massachusetts. You network, you BS, and you gain a lot of followers. So I like to always try to educate these people and the people who have been longtime followers of the page who, hey, maybe they've never been to Pocono Raceway. Well, that was one post I got to do this past weekend, walking down under the tunnel, underneath the track, which it goes from where the old paddock used to be, which now is the new paddock. It goes right underneath the start-finish line. Your calf muscles are getting a workout, let me tell you, going down.
1: Steep.
0: And comes right out on the other side of the grandstands at the start-finish line. Just cool. A lot of tracks. Some tracks have them. Some don't. Talladega does not have a tunnel, which makes for getting from the inside to the outside tough if you have no patience like I do, where I want to just walk. I'm not waiting 5 minutes for a bus where I could sit and, you know, get out there. No, I'm going to walk and take a half hour as opposed to 10 minutes.
1: I think my personal record in steps was the Saturday at Pocono. It was like 23,000
0: yeah.
1: in 2023.
0: Yeah, I believe it.
1: We'll see what San Diego brings because the trams don't necessarily go to our area, but the ride share things drop us off right at our section. We're sitting between turn 3 and 4. So
0: cool.
1: That's pretty fortunate, but a lot of like the merchandise stuff in the fan zone is a little like 15 to 20 minute walk, which no big deal.
0: Whatever.
1: He's going to get a lot of steps in San Diego.
0: Yeah, I believe it. So let's talk Pocono. I mean, I've got plenty of stories to tell throughout the weekend. But you, first off, and then I'm going to let you take it away.
1: Go ahead.
0: I've been a fan of Amazon Prime's coverage. We know that already. I've said it a couple of weeks ago. I will tell you this right now from Pocono this past weekend. If it wasn't for Amazon Prime and NASCAR working together to move that, they moved it up 2 hours.
1: Yeah.
0: Normally, with television rights, Fox, TNT, NBC, they can move the start time up 1 hour. They started that race 2 hours early because Amazon Prime had nothing else going on. And I will tell you right now, as we were walking back through the infield to the camper at 5-ish, whatever time, it was about 5 o'clock after the race had concluded, it started raining.
1: So you would have got, they would probably have been halfway 2 hours.
0: They would have been, I think it would have been, in my honest opinion, if they started it only 1 hour ahead, if it was a TV deal.
1: Mm-hmm.
0: You would have been past halfway because they got past halfway. I think the race started at 1:20. It was like 3 o'clock that it was about – it was past halfway and stage two ended. So it would have gotten past halfway. It would have been an official race. Don't get me wrong. But 2 hours, that was absolutely perfect.
1: Yeah. No, shout out Amazon Prime. I think they're absolutely doing great. And that's a great point that I never really thought of, is they have a lot more freedom to move things around and make it work. And I mean, people seem to enjoy a 1 p.m. start time because, I mean, the race is over before dinner time, which, I mean, typically you catch the last 50 laps while you're eating at the dinner table.
0: Right.
1: So I thought it was pretty neat. Good kudos on them.
0: Kudos to them. From your vantage point watching it this weekend, thoughts from the weekend of Pocono?
1: I would say something that stuck out a bunch. Obviously, Denny is on an absolute roll, but something that really stuck out to me and has been for the past few weeks is the speed of the legacy cars. Like, they were top five speed the entire day. John Hunter Nemechek, I think, led the most laps. If he didn't, it was very close. Eric Jones has been top 10, I think, the last 3 weeks in a row. So they're finally getting that juice that all the other Toyotas have, and it's really starting to click with that team. Eric Jones is currently in the playoffs as we speak. John Hunter, I think, is a little bit out. But, I mean, if he keeps running top five, he's going to find his way there.
0: I was overly impressed as I was sitting there on Sunday. I'm, you know, and you know me by now. I don't have the headphones. I watch the race kind of play itself out.
1: I have questions for you, but continue.
0: I'm an open book here on this tonight. I kept saying, I go, wow, this is great as a non-Toyota fan, per se. This is great to see John Hunter Nemechek and Eric Jones have a good day up front here.
1: Right. Like, when have we seen John Hunter Nemechek have, like, top 10 speed in an entire race? Like, it was fun to watch.
0: And Pocono can bring out the different wild cards.
1: Sure,
0: it's one of those tracks that certainly somebody you don't expect to be there is there. But I just, you know, looking at it now too, this past weekend, I believe, was my fourth Denny Hamlin victory I've been to. I got counting all the races I've been to. Pocono this past weekend with the Great American Getaway 400 was Cup Series race number 44 for me, I believe.
1: Wow, this will be my 20th. If, well, you know what, 19th, if we, I didn't go to the Monday race where Martin Truex Jr. won in New Hampshire 2 or 3 years ago.
0: Well, that counts.
1: I'll call the race weekend. I was there Saturday.
0: Okay. Oh, that's,
1: yeah,
0: okay.
1: I left because I didn't have the time, but we'll count it. This is my 20th race weekend coming up.
0: So I witnessed Denny Hamlin's 30th victory at New Hampshire Motor Speedway in 2017. You and I were in attendance for both the next two, his 50th to tie Junior Johnson and Ned Jarrett and his, at Pocono in 2023, and then his 51st just a couple of weeks later at Bristol, where he passed both Junior Johnson and Ned Jarrett on the all-time wins list. This past weekend, Pocono 2026, get to see him win number 64 and pass Kyle Busch. Lots of great tributes on Kyle Busch this past weekend at the racetrack. I don't know if you saw, like, the early stage picture I had of the Kyle Busch rock out in the infield.
1: It had, like, the cans and the flowers?
0: Yes. So Saturday I took a picture, and I bet there was maybe a 12-pack of, beers on the rock and around the rock. Packages, a couple of packages of M&Ms, a couple of cans of the Zone nicotine pouches. Sunday, after the race, I would venture to say there was probably close to 100 beer cans on that rock.
2: It was drowning in cans.
0: It was drowning in cans. There were probably at least a dozen, if not 20, packages of probably melted M&Ms at that point.
2: Oh.
0: A whole bunch of cans of the Zones and other nicotine pouches as well. That was the typical race fan tribute. But inside the garage, they had the big sign that normally, I believe, says Pocono Garage.
1: Yep.
0: Said Rowdy with his logo. Then in the fan zone, they had pictures of Kyle Busch winning at Pocono over the years, cards you could sign, and
1: the when you walk from the infield to like behind pit area, how they have the banners of like
0: too over at the paddock with Greg Biffle as well.
1: Wow,
0: lots of pictures again. All the content I got that was worth posting out is on the Miles on Motorsports Facebook page. So if you have not liked Miles on Motorsports on Facebook. Plenty of content there throughout the weekend. Tried to do the different posts, you know. First race for me going since Kyle passed away, so you get the Kyle Busch tributes, you know, in a post. Of course, there's been stuff for Greg Biffle all year at all these racetracks, you know. Not to say that it's overshadowed by Kyle Busch right now, but, you know, they're both tributes going on there as well. So that was cool to see. And just a lot of infield. The coolest thing in the infield, of course, America's celebrating its 250th birthday this year. Tons of 250 flags, banners, American, you know, just like pride there. A lot of cool stuff in the infield celebrating the 250th anniversary. And I got to actually meet the governor of Pennsylvania. He waved the green flag on Sunday. Had a good little conversation just after the race had started, after he came off the starter stand, and I was just right there. I was in sitting right at the start-finish line. So that was cool. But just an overall really, really cool weekend. And we got more to talk about, too. I mean, we could talk about the racing. I have a whole list of things. So here's what we're going to do. We are going to take our first break. 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We're going to step aside, take a break, come back with more of Miles on Motorsports presented by Chuck Renato Parts right here on 95.9 WATD.

0: 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Let Fran and crew know that the Miles on Motorsports crew sent you.
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0: 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Ben knows.
1: Paul would absolutely love this song.
0: Right? Yeah, Paul, trust me, I think Paul would probably complain about the music choice all night tonight. So whatever, it is what it is. Ben, you've obviously been to Pocono.
2: Yes.
0: The fan zone at Pocono is just
2: massive.
0: Massive. They do a great job. They had low cash Saturday afternoon out there. It's nice to see that we're starting to get back to having some like national acts at the racetrack, whether it be Sunday before the race, whether it be Saturday night, Friday night. Low cash played a set on Saturday afternoon out in the fan zone, 1:30. I saw these guys in 2013, back when I had the country show on the former sister, well, I think the 1460 is still our sister station here. Had the country show back then, met these guys when they were first coming and playing, and played the Charlie Horse at the time. Got to see him again this past weekend. Put on a great set as always. And so that was fun. I know you had questions for me, so what do you got?
2: So this is my first time being at a racetrack that isn't just left turns. Where we're sitting, there is a screen. How would you recommend consuming, since you're not a radio guy? Like, I'm in, because you can only see a portion of the track, completely fine by me, right? And we do have the screen. But, like, how have you been to Watkins Glen? How have your Watkins Glen trips been consuming the race?
0: Well, you know me enough by now. I'm a creature of habit when it comes to sitting at the start-finish line. I don't care the track. I don't care where. You know, I am a start-finish line guy through and through. At Watkins Glen, right at the start-finish line, you had to look to your right, had to look to your left at the monitors. One of the ones closer down to turn one is a little further away. Of course, you can't see the whole track. I would watch the monitor closer to the crossover bridge at Watkins Glen as they were on the backstretch going through the chicane. I ate it up. Now, if you want, I would say listen to the Motor Racing Network broadcast.
2: That's a good point.
0: You know, I don't know. I've never been to San Diego, so.
2: Yeah. No, it's going to definitely be a unique one. And when we bought, we booked this months ago, we booked like a through the website, like the hotel, the race tickets package kind of deal, and you could only purchase between turns 3 and 4. And we bought our truck tickets later, again, only turns 3 and 4. So I don't know what they had planned,
0: I think they're going to try to put on a show throughout the track burnouts for the fans.
2: Oh, for sure.
0: Let's go to the line. That's interesting. Zach's not in Rhode Island tonight, but we're going to go to him after we talked to Mr. Dangerous, the one and only Dangerous One, Paul Scally. Paul, you've had an interesting day. What's going on?
3: Yeah, good afternoon, guys, or good evening, guys. I miss you guys. We just came back from Star Speedway, and we have PS4 officially turned 7 last week, and first chance we got, we have him sitting in a race car. Hopefully we can get him racing this Friday night at Seekonk.
0: Excellent. So how did the test session go? As we said at the beginning of the broadcast, you were playing the role of crew chief here today. How did it go?
3: Well, we had some scares. I thought I was going to end up either divorced or taking everybody to the hospital, but we didn't hit anything. And let's just say he's got a little Evel Knievel in him, and he wanted to mow down the grass a little bit. But other than that, we got him going in the right direction and turning left, and that was kind of all we wanted to do.
2: Did he have a good time?
3: Oh, we had a blast. It was the best time, Ben. And it really is fun to do it as a group, but I'd say it's a little nerve-wracking because I was really cool about it until I kind of saw a problem starting, you know, like a spin, and I'm just sitting there saying, oh, my God, what'd I just do? But it all worked out.
2: Good.
0: What else is on the docket for you for racing wise as the driver, not the crew chief?
3: So last week we ran Star Speedway. I ended up 5th. I was a little disappointed. we had a mechanical pot fail, so we didn't get to qualify. We had to stop, like, kind of scratch. But we had a fast car. We were good. So I'm looking forward to some more races upcoming. Next week we're at Riverside in Grove, New Hampshire. So I'm excited for that because I think my car has been really good, like, fast this year. It's just got to work out a couple kinks.
0: There we go. Anything else from you, sir, before we let you go?
3: Had a great time watching Pocono. Can't wait to be back next Wednesday. Don't forget, we're going to have a special CCON competitor calling in Wednesday. So
0: that,
3: we'll break that out.
0: So
3: this week
0: we'll talk about that because the news I am breaking tonight, I did forget about that a little bit, but I had this planned. I might as well let the cat out of the bag right now, early in the show as opposed to the end. Next week, we're going to do a little crossover promotion with the Black Flag Podcast boys. They're joining us on the show. So, Paul, you and I will talk. We'll re-coordinate that. I totally forgot. But we'll talk to you soon, and we'll see you next week in studio.
3: Yep.
0: All right.
3: Thanks.
2: Bye, Paul.
0: The Dangerous One joining us, and let's go from one call to the other on the hotline. We've got Zach in Foxborough tonight. Zach, what's up?
4: Hey, good evening, guys. What's going on?
0: What are you, Ubering people to the World Cup? No, there's no game tonight. That was last night. Yep. What are you doing in Foxborough?
4: So I'm trying to hit up some free 4th of July sales, trying to get in the 4th of July.
2: He's at Bass Pro Shops.
4: Festivities and, you know, the whole nine yards.
0: Just remember, Zach, don't jump into the fish tank at Bass Pro Shop.
4: No, absolutely not. I did not do that. I would never do that. As much as I love the outdoors, I would not do that. But yeah, holy cow, Pocono, man! Like everybody was all over the place, and like you couldn't even, like, guys were falling to the back, guys were rising to the front, like, you know. But Denny Hamlin, man, like, nobody can stop him. He's not going to be able to be stopped.
0: I thought there was a brief point in time during the race. Yeah. I thought there was a brief time in...
4: I'm nervous. I'm really nervous.
0: I thought there was a brief time Sunday that maybe, just maybe, we were going to see somebody else besides Denny Hamlin win that race Sunday when strategy was going on. And I said, well, typical, absolutely, you know, Miles luck that Christopher Bell's going to win a race while I'm here at the track. And thank God it did not. But you did. You saw different guys up there. Denny had the car to beat all weekend. He just qualified on the pole.
4: No, absolutely. He has that place down to a T. He always has and always will. But like I said, like, you never know what you're going to get there. Gio, he won on Friday in the ARCA cars. Like, that's, you know, another good win for him and such shit. Like, would have been nice if the trucks were there because listening to NASCAR radio the other day, they were saying, Bagman was saying a lot of people were calling in wondering why the trucks weren't there. Like,
0: the truck race puts on a heck of a show there. I would assume at some point the trucks will be back there. I think it was just a scheduling thing.
2: Mm-hmm.
4: Absolutely, especially with Coronado coming up this weekend.
0: Right. I mean, I think it was a combination of things from, you know, scheduling-wise. But the trucks always do put on a fun show at Pocono.
4: Absolutely.
0: And I hope we'll get them back there soon enough. But what else you got? What'd you think of Blaney's paint scheme?
4: Oh, I loved it. A good throwback to the Rocket Man. You know, I remember watching that 500. I was old enough to be watching that. And, you know, definitely cool to throw it back to the Rocket Man after what he had go on in that serious 500 wreck. You know?
0: Absolutely.
4: You know, see him back around and everything and throwing it back to one of the greats.
0: Well, you got anything else for us tonight? We got to let you go before we get ready to get to our second break.
4: White Mountain for the Wheel and Modified Tour up there Saturday night on Flow. Don't forget to check in. And I think this past weekend they had the tri-track at the Speed Bowl, Matt Hirschman ended up winning that race, apparently, which not a surprise. Hirschman has any modified race down anywhere he goes.
0: Absolutely. Zach, we'll talk to you soon. Always a pleasure. Thanks for calling.
4: Yeah, no, absolutely, guys. Look forward to next week when you guys bring the podcast boys on.
0: Yep, BFP joining us on the show next week. Looking forward to that cross-promotion there with all them. So how about you?
4: Race picks for
0: the... what do you got? Go ahead.
4: 34 truck and the truck series, lean rigs. A road course guy. Oof. And, you know, O'Reilly. Oof. That's going to be a tough one.
2: What about your boy Sam Mayer?
4: I don't know about that. I'm thinking it might be Justin Allgaier again.
0: Really? Interesting.
4: Of course, Blaney Ford.
2: Ford.
4: All the promoting he's been doing.
0: We'll talk to you soon, Zach. Thanks again. Ben, back to Pocono. Oh, and by the way, we'll talk a little bit. You do know we mentioned concerts at the track this coming week. You've got Tim Duggar out there. I guess there's some type of festival.
2: There is,
0: at the San Diego weekend. So Tim Duggar's playing. I know you're not really necessarily a country fan. Live music is live music. And, you know, another cool aspect from the weekend at Pocono, too. I got to witness the Knicks win the NBA championship at the block party on Saturday night. Let's talk about that for a minute before
2: New York people.
0: There were a ton. Mm-hmm. There's some content on the Facebook page as well too. But they had the TVs. They had the Busch Light bars set up at the block party in the infield where there was a live band playing on the stage. The block party. You know the block party from a couple of years ago. So they had the TVs on. Well, the TVs kept freezing up. People are watching the game on their phone. This is something that you would not be able to witness in the 90s or probably even definitely not the 80s, definitely not the 90s, and really even in the early 2000s. Mm-hmm. You've got big satellites, like, you know, sitting next to your TV if you're getting TV at a campground or at a campsite. So they had the TVs on. TVs kept freezing up. Everybody's on their phone. They won. Then finally when the TV came back on and they showed the end of the game, the place went nuts. A lot of Knicks fans, a lot of New York fans, a lot of Northeast people at Pocono this weekend. But that was kind of fun,
2: unique
0: to witness and, get washed in Busch Light and whatever beer they threw around there that night was interesting, to say the least. So that was kind of the cool highlight from Saturday night at the track. But also, as we're just all over the map tonight, and Mr. Jimmy Johnson fan is in here, getting to see Jimmy run twice this weekend.
2: Yeah, buddy.
0: They announced today Jimmy Johnson going to be on TNT's coverage as an analyst.
2: Oh, I didn't hear that. That's amazing.
5: Nice.
0: Well, breaking news from the Miles on Motorsports.
2: That's super cool. So he's going to be like
0: not every race.
2: Like Corey LaJoie does.
0: Yes, more or less. And not to mention Marty Smith joining the TNT coverage this season. So that is. Yeah, Marty Smith from ESPN.
2: Oh, he's okay.
0: Yep. Yeah. So it's going to be, I believe, the pre and post race show on TNT is going to be Marty Smith, Jamie McMurray, Dale Jr., Steve Letard are going to join it, and Jimmy Johnson is going to be there for North Wilkesboro, Indianapolis, and I believe Sonoma. So three out of the five races that they get, I believe. So cool to see.
2: Yeah, that's exciting.
0: All right, here's what we're going to do. We're going to take our second break. Thank our sponsors. Emma's Pub and Pizza, of course, our cross flag segment there, sponsoring the show. And pizza night tonight, $3.99 pizza with the purchase of a drink at their downtown location, Route 104 location. I don't believe that they have Singo throughout the summer. So I know Tim normally mentions it. in his read. I don't believe that there is any Singo tonight. It's just pizza night. So we're going to step aside, thank our sponsors, come back with Branching Out. 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Want to thank Phil over in Hanson for listening, too, checking in on the phone tonight as well.
5: 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As they say, meet me at Central. Feel like taking a trip back in time? We'd like to thank the Wheels of Time for supporting Miles on Motorsports. The 2026 Cruise Night season is here. New this year, a manufacturer will be featured at each cruise night. Cruise nights take place at the Brewster Ambulance parking lot, 1555 Main Street in Brockton. The next cruise night is tomorrow night. And guess what? They're featuring Mustangs. Yes, lots of Mustang Sallys will be there. Mustang Mach 1s and GTs and Boss 302s and, it'll be great. Fastbacks, don't miss it. And the best pick out of the cruise night picks are invited for a grand prize trophy on October 8th. So good luck. There's a 50-50 raffle. Eat at the Hot Rod. It'll be a great time. Please note, burnouts are alcohol. You will be banned again. This is 1555 Main Street in Brockton, the Wheels of Time Cruise Night. As we roll through quarter two in 2026, we are looking for you. Still looking for you. Please join us. 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It's that easy. Come up, we go off the rails, talking about Ben going out to the West Coast, to San Diego, and of course our Emma's Pub and Pizza picks for San Diego coming up. Keep it right here, and also we're going to branch out with Chris Branch on Miles Level Motorsports right here on 95.9 WATD.
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7: 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Formula One stopped in Catalonia for the Spanish Grand Prix over the weekend. It was clear from qualifying that Mercedes was not going to run away with this race. Lewis Hamilton was on the hunt for most of the race until he eventually took the lead on pit strategy. Virtual safety car came out at lap 40, giving Hamilton essentially a free pit stop. With fresh tires, he was unstoppable, taking his first win of the season. George Russell and Lando Norris round out the podium. This is Hamilton's first win since joining Ferrari last season and his 106th career win, which continues to plant him firmly in first all time. I'm very happy for Lewis and hope that this means that the greatest F1 driver of all time still has a couple championship fights left in him. Kimi Antonelli leads the Drivers' Championship by 41 points over Lewis Hamilton. Mercedes leads the Constructors' Championship by 72 points over Ferrari. The series takes a week off before returning to Austria. NTT IndyCar Series hits up Elkhart Lake, Wisconsin for the XFEL Grand Prix at Road America. Coverage begins Sunday at 2 p.m. on Fox. The Z-Max Cars Tour stopped at Dominion Raceway last Saturday. The fourth annual Minis Mission Burn Rubber to Help Another 125, which is sponsored by Mini Tyrell's charity, Minis Mission, which is a nonprofit organization that was started by Tyrell to raise awareness towards childhood cancer following his childhood friend Ella's own diagnosis. Fittingly, Tyrell made a three-wide pass for the lead with five laps to go, taking the win. is second in a row at Dominion. Hayden Quappa leads the late model stock points by 23 over Trayton Lapsevich. The series takes a month off before heading to North Wilkesboro. High limit sprint cars were in action last Thursday. Shelby County Speedway hosted the Iowa Lottery Shelby County Showdown, which produced a first-time winner. Tanner Holmes had the best 23rd birthday ever by claiming his first career high limit sprint car victory by holding off Brent Marks and Tyler Courtney. Rico Abreu holds a 9-point lead over Aaron Reitzel in the points. The High Rollers take a week off before they head to Big Sky Speedway. IMSA WeatherTech Sports Car Series stops at Watkins Glen for the 6 hours at the Glen. Coverage begins Sunday at noon on Peacock. Dude, Denny Hamlin is unstoppable. 3 wins in a row is nuts. He just keeps getting better with age. But now we head to San Diego, where my picks are Lane Riggs and Trucks, Corey Day in O'Reilly, and Tyler Reddick in Cup. Also, big congrats to Toyota Racing for their overall win at Le Mans over the weekend. Kamui Kobayashi is just doubling all his sports car crown jewel wins. Anyway, I'm Chris Branch. Back to you guys.

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1: 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I don't know. You know, anytime I go down to Pennsylvania area, you know, especially if we pass through Jersey, it's a Bruce Springsteen, you know, Jersey set list. Tim!
2: Hello. It seems like you picked this one for all the Scots that are around.
1: I will say that as well. I saw a lot of them last night. They are wild.
2: Dude,
1: wild people.
2: I was in Target in Hanover, and I felt like the Brits were trying to take the land back.
1: No, I played this because Pocono last weekend, you'll be in San Diego this weekend. We're, you know, stretching out across the country. But that is a good point about the Scots.
2: Just the beginning tune made me immediately think of Scotland.
1: Valid. You want to talk about going off the rails. Those Scottish people are totally,
2: oh man,
1: totally off.
2: Imagine going to a racetrack in Scotland. That party?
1: God.
3: Oh, boy.
1: I don't think we would survive that one.
2: That would be awesome.
1: I just don't see that happening.
3: I'm part Scottish, so I think I might be okay.
2: Yeah?
1: I'm Scottish, English,
2: we'd
1: German.
2: We'd have to rock a kilt. We'd need the kilt. I don't know what I am. I got to do a 23andMe. I got to figure it out. I'm a lot Canadian and Irish, so French-Canadian Irish.
1: Well,
2: so
1: yeah.
2: We'll figure that out.
1: Last
2: I'm sure
1: name like
2: Scottish.
1: Bennett.
2: Yeah, dude, my grandmother that lives with me was born in Newfoundland, so, like what is that? My mom's first generation, I'm second generation American, if you will.
1: Before we get into our Emma's Pub and Pizza picks, I don't know if Ben and Paul sent theirs in or not.
2: I did.
1: Oh, good. Okay, so that must mean Paul sent his in, too.
2: Yes, he did.
1: I'll read those in a minute. What do we want to go off the rails with in the final minute or two? What do you got?
2: Dude, I'm just excited for the weekend. First time on the West Coast, first time out of the Eastern Standard Time Zone. Like, excited to explore a new city, see I don't think they'll go back to this racetrack.
1: Yeah, so it might be a one and done. That's
2: very unique.
1: That's pretty cool.
2: The views, like I saw videos of them putting the track together throughout the week.
1: You've got the ship right there, too.
2: That's where we're sitting, dude. I cannot wait.
1: Oh, that's awesome.
2: Yeah, it's going to be exciting. And, I mean, seeing other stuff, too, there, for, like, the race actual part of it, there's, I don't know if alternative start-finish line is the word, but they will do some restarts from there.
1: So, catch me if I'm wrong, because I thought I had heard it this past weekend during qualifying. Was there an alternative start-finish line at Pocono this past weekend, or am I mistaken?
2: No, not during the race.
1: Not during the race, during qualifying.
2: Potentially, so they could kind of get him out there.
1: I believe that there was.
2: Okay.
1: I you know, again, only heard it in passing.
2: That would add up for a qualifying session.
1: I heard it
2: there.
1: With the, you know, the Motor Racing Network with the call. You know, I think it was Alex Hayden who said, comes across the alternate start-finish line, and I'm looking at the regular start-finish line. I'm like, they must be starting on the back. I don't know.
2: Potentially.
1: I missed that.
2: Yeah.
1: What else? Anything?
2: Like I said, first time at a road course, that'll be so unique. It's very interesting, too. Like, obviously, your typical racetrack, you can bring in your cooler. You can do a lot more freedom.
1: On a military base?
2: Nope. It's like we're going to an airport, basically.
1: Right.
2: So,
1: right. Which, you know, hey, it is what it is.
2: Right.
1: You know?
2: And that's not going to take away from the experience.
1: No, but it's not at all.
2: Very opposite of your typical experience going to a racetrack. But I think it's going to be absolutely fantastic. The weather's going to be beautiful. I'm very, very excited.
1: Yeah, I did see I saw a reel this morning on Instagram from some type of like weather person out in San Diego explaining that, hey, if you wake up in the morning and it is extremely foggy and dreary and just lousy, don't worry, it changes very quickly. I guess that's like a morning thing in San Diego.
2: Interesting,
1: so.
2: Yeah. I cannot wait to try some Mexican food 45 minutes from Mexico, dude. I cannot wait for a genuinely amazing taco when I can almost see the country that it's supposed to be from. Oh, I cannot wait.
1: Ooh, all right.
3: And maybe a margarita to go with it.
1: Yeah,
2: I'll ride the dente.
1: Some tequila, right? Ooh, that's...
2: I've never tried In-N-Out. Hopefully we can find one of them.
1: Those In-N-Outs are everywhere in California, I think. So, Phil just checked in. He said security will be unbelievable. It's San Diego, so give yourself time.
2: Yep. When have you ever been to a racetrack where you need to show them your ID before you go on the racetrack?
1: Right.
2: It's crazy.
1: Right. I It'll be interesting. You know, I mean, whatever you can document from the weekend.
2: Oh, trust me, we're good.
1: The fan experience. We are sending Ben on a field trip to San Diego this coming weekend. So let's get into our Emma's Pub and Pizza picks for the week. So Tim took Corey Gio Ruggiero, Jesse Love, Shane Van Gisbergen. I took Landon Lewis, Brent Cruz, Chris Buescher. Paul took Ty Majeski, Justin Allgaier, Tyler Reddick. Ben took Connor Mozak, Sam Mayer, and Michael McDowell. Honorary mention of Jimmy. Jimmy can technically collect points in the Cup Series this weekend. So
2: Jamie McMurray will be in the truck race.
1: Jamie McMurray will be in the truck race. Yeah, Brendan Gaughan, exactly.
2: Yeah, that's an interesting one to me. I think the Xfinity or O'Reilly Auto Parts is pretty status quo. But you were going to tell me. The Cup race has Corey Heim in it, and obviously Jimmy. So
1: Magnussen,
2: Kevin Magnussen. You're right.
1: Magnussen. Yes.
2: In the Project 91. Yeah, that'd be sweet.
1: 39 cars on the entry list for the Cup Series. So that's good to see.
2: Kevin's dad ran a race at Sonoma, won like 2009, 2010.
1: Really?
2: Finished 9th or 10th-ish, yeah, for Red Bull at the time.
1: Interesting. So I think this will be – so I had two back-to-back weeks, of course, NHRA and Oxford 2 weeks ago, Pocono last weekend. I think I'm going to enjoy the Amazon Prime coverage.
2: I'm looking forward to watching the race back, too.
1: I am.
2: Yeah.
1: You know,
2: You can only see one corner, so I'm excited to see how it plays out and how the track races and all that. So I'm looking forward to it.
1: Yeah. Roles will be reversed this weekend, of course. I get to be the fan on the couch. You get to be at the track. So should be some fun racing. Honestly, it could be one of those weekends where, A, you could have one of the guys you expect to win, or B, is that – no. Nope.
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1: Yeah, no, that's a good little plug for Gary Levitt and friends coming up after the 8 o'clock news here on 95.9 WATD. 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
1: ABC News, I'm Dave Packer. President Trump says he signed a memorandum of understanding with Iran today to end the war. It lifts the blockade of Iranian ports, rewards Iran for reopening the Strait of Hormuz, and
2: the agreement lifts sanctions on Iran, letting them resume oil sales. And it says Iran and Oman will administer the strait, something that was not the case before the war and could open the door for Iran to eventually collect fees from tankers and cargo ships.